0: in the evening. Winds could gust as high as 25 miles an hour. Monday, a chance of showers, mainly before 11 a.m., then a chance of sprinkles after 1 p.m. Partly sunny, with a high near 49. Breezy, with a west wind 10 to 15 miles an hour with gusts as high as 35 miles an hour. Chance of precipitation is 30%. Monday night, mostly cloudy, with a low around 27. Blustery, with a northwest wind 10 to 15 miles an hour with gusts as high as 30 miles an hour. And then for you Tuesday, partly sunny, with a high near 42. Northwest wind around 10 miles an hour, with gusts as high as 20 miles an hour.
1: Hello, darling. Nice to see you.

And that was Webb Price with There Stands the Glass. And before that was Hank Snow, I'm Moving On. And before that was Don Gibson, Oh Lonesome Me. And we started off with Conway Twitty, Hello Darling. Well, this next song goes out to Oliver. Oliver called and told me he's enjoying the selection of songs. So, Oliver, I appreciate it. And he had a request here. Coyotes by Don Edwards.

fall and steal. 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He'd say, all that's left now of the old days

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And I realize that I was only dreaming. 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

0: And that was Carl Smith with Loose Talk. And before that was Ernest Tubb, Thanks a Lot. And before that was Stonewall Jackson, Waterloo. And we started off with Farron Young, Hello Walls. The time is 7:32, and you're listening to Classic Country on WTIP, and I am D-Dub.
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I want his daughter for my wife. I'll take my chances and climb that mountain, though Clifton Clowers

joy. He pops the boogie woogie rag, the Chattanooga shoeshine boy. Let's let him go. Don't that tickle you?

And that was Tammy Wynette with D-I-V-O-R-C-E. And before that was Red Foley, Chattanooga Shoeshine Boy. And before that was Loretta Lynn, You Ain't Woman Enough. And we started off with Claude King, Wolverton Mountain. 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

0: in the bars. Oh, if only they could read between the lines. Folks, y'all have been a wonderful audience. Have you had a good time tonight? All right. Well, we certainly have had a good time. And I want to thank all of you for coming out and being with us tonight. I hope that you had a good time. I hope that we didn't hurt anybody's feelings. If we did, we didn't intend to. And I'd like to ask all of you, if you would, to come up and visit with us sometime in Nashville, Tennessee, and visit the Grand Ole Opry. You'd love that. You want to help me sing some more?
1: I want to go.
0: Let's go up higher one time. Okay, everybody sing it. 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

0: Good night, everybody. 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Thank you so much.
1: And that was Mel Tillis, Detroit City. And before that was Eddie Arnold, Make the World Go Away. And before that was Dave Dudley, 6 Days on the Road. And we started off with little Jimmy Dickens, May the Bird of Paradise Fly Up Your Nose.

I've lost count of the hours, and I've lost track of the days. 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

0: And that was Bill Anderson with Steel. And we started off with Charlie Rich, Mohair Sam. The time is 8 p.m., and you're listening to North Shore Community Radio, broadcasting at 90.7 FM WTIP Grand Marais, 90.1 FM WGPO Grand Portage, 89.1 FM WKEK Gunflint Lake, and on the web at WTIP.org. Thank you for listening tonight. This is Classic Country, and I am D-Dub. Before we get back to the music, let's talk about the weather. Here in the Bay of Grand Marais, it's 47 degrees, humidity's 48%, wind speed's coming out of the west at 7 miles an hour and gusting up to 18 miles an hour. Your forecast for tonight, a 30% chance of showers mainly after 5 a.m., mostly cloudy with a low around 42. Southwest wind 5 to 10 miles an hour with gusts as high as 25 miles an hour. Monday, a chance of showers before 1 p.m., then a chance of sprinkles between 1 p.m. and 3 p.m. Partly sunny, with a high near 47. Breezy, with a west wind 15 to 20 miles an hour with gusts as high as 30 miles an hour. Chance of precipitation is 30%. Monday night, partly cloudy, with a low around 33. Breezy, with a west wind 10 to 15 miles an hour with gusts as high as 30 miles an hour. And then for you Tuesday, partly sunny, with a high near 41. West wind around 10 miles an hour with gusts as high as 20 miles an hour.
1: I guess I should have written that.

As you know, I rode a freight train north to Detroit City. And after all these years, I find that I've just been wasting my time. So I just think I'll take my foolish pride and put it on a southbound freight and ride. Go on back to the loved ones, the ones that I left waiting so far behind.

And that was George Hamilton IV with Abilene. Before that was Bobby Bear, Detroit City. And before that was Sonny James, Young Love. And we started off with Tom T. Hall, Homecoming. 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

And that was Lefty Frizzell. If you got the money, I've got the time. And before that was Flat and Scruggs, Foggy Mountain Breakdown. And before that was Roy Drusky with Yes, Mr. Peters. And we started off with Jim Ed Brown, The Three Bells. 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

night I dreamed I went to hillbilly heaven. 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The old cowboy philosopher himself, Will Rogers. He said to me, he said, Tex, the big boss of the riders up here has asked me to kind of show you around. And right over yonder's a couple of your old compadres. 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

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Then he said, Tex, step over this way. There are two more of your friends I know you'll want to see. They're waiting for you. And there they were, standing side by side, smiling at me. 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

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He handed me a large book covered with stardust. Will called it the Big Tally Book. In it were many names, and each name was branded in pure gold. I began to read some of them as I turned the pages. Red Foley, Ernest Tubb, Gene Autry, Roy Acuff, Eddie Arnold, Tennessee Ernie, Eddie Dean, Andy Griffith, Roy Rogers, Tex Ritter. Tex Ritter. Oh, well, that's when I woke up. And I'm sorry I did, because...

0: Thank you very much. 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I used to get out there every morning and I'd run across the fields lickety-split. 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It got so bad there one year that you could hardly buy the bare necessities of life. And even after you bought it, it wasn't worth drinking. 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A friend of mine gave me 10 little bottles of some special stuff that he had brewed up himself. So I took it and I hid it down in my basement, but my wife found out about it and she told me to get rid of it or else. Since I didn't like the way she said or else, I went down there and proceeded to carry out her instructions. I set the 10 little bottles on the drain board, picked up the first bottle, pulled the cork out of it, and poured it down the sink. All except one little swallow, which I drank. I picked up the next bottle and I pulled the cork out of it and I poured it down the sink. That is, all except one little swallow, which I drank. I picked up the next bottle and I pulled the sink out of it and I poured it down the sink. All except one little bitty swallow, which I drank. I picked up the next sink and I pulled a bottle out of it and I poured it down the cork. All except one teensy little swallow, which I sank. I think. I picked up the next cork and I pulled a sink out of it and I poured it down the bottle. All except one little bitty swallow, which I drank. I see you laughing already, John. You think I am under the influence of alcohol, don't you? Well, I'll have you know, I got an uncle that drank a quart a day every day of his life. You know, he could drink a quart and not even stagger. Heck, he couldn't even move. But his wife told him, says, you better quit drinking that because it's going to kill you. Sure enough, it killed him. He died last year at the age of 102. Well, don't laugh. We dug him up last week. He looks better than you do now. You see, you got me confused. How many bottles have I got left? Wish I drank. I feel so foolish doing it. Seems like the longer I stand here, the drunker I get. I'm not nearly as drunk as some people think I am, I'll tell you that. But I want you to know one thing. You better not say nothing against my wife, Buster, because I'll have you know. I'll have you know that I got a wife that's really nice in the whole United States.
1: Well, it's one for the money, two for the show.

And that was Buck Owens, I've Got a Tiger by the Tail. Before that was Carl Perkins with Blue Suede Shoes. And before that was Johnny Bond, 10 Little Bottles. And we started off with Tex Ritter, I Dreamed of a Hillbilly Heaven. 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

just sitting around drinking with the rest of the guys. 6 rounds bought and I bought 5. And I spent the groceries and half the rent. Like $14.27. Well, dang me, dang me. They ought to take a rope and hang me high from the highest tree. Woman, would you weep for me?

And that was Roy Rogers, Don't Fence Me In. And before that was Jim Reeves, Welcome to My World. And before that was Roger Miller, Dang Me. And we started off with Merle Haggard, The Fugitive.

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0: 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He's ashamed to show his face in Saginaw, Michigan.
1: Papa Top again.

And that was Elvis Presley from the album A Boy from Tupelo, the complete 1953-1955 recordings. I stumbled upon that today when I was tweaking this playlist, and I thought, well, maybe I can get away with it if I throw it at the last. So I hope you enjoyed the show. And just get back to the set. And before that was Jim Ed Brown, Papa Top. And before that was Lefty Frizzell, Saginaw, Michigan. And we started off with George Jones, She Thinks I Still Care. Well, before I turn it over, let's see who comes up next. Sing for Joy. Before I turn it over there, let's talk about the weather one more time. Here in the Bay of Here in the Bay of Grand Marais, it's 47 degrees. Humidity's 48%. Wind speed's coming out of the west at 7 miles an hour and gusting up to 18 miles an hour. Your forecast for tonight, a 30% chance of showers, mainly after 5 a.m. Mostly cloudy with a low around 42. Southwest wind 5 to 10 miles an hour with gusts as high as 25 miles an hour. Monday, a chance of showers before 1 p.m. and then a chance of sprinkles between 1 p.m. and 3 p.m. Partly sunny with a high near 47. Breezy, with a west wind 15 to 20 miles an hour with gusts as high as 30 miles an hour. Chance of precipitation is 30%. Monday night, partly cloudy with a low around 33. Breezy, with a west wind 10 to 15 miles an hour with gusts as high as 30 miles an hour. And then Tuesday, partly sunny with a high near 41. West wind around 10 miles an hour with gusts as high as 20 miles an hour. 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

0: once again we bring you Sing for Joy, featuring sacred music that expresses the biblical themes that are the basis of Christian worship for each week in the church year. 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
1: The scriptures of the New Testament offer us many, many metaphors and titles for Jesus. Jesus is Messiah and Lord, bread and vine, and as we'll hear in this week's gospel, the way and the truth and the life. One of those metaphors, taken up by the writer of 1 Peter, is Jesus as a cornerstone. Just as a cornerstone upholds a building, Jesus upholds the church throughout its life and witness. We enter this week's appointed epistle reading from 1 Peter by hearing the hymn, Christ is Made the Sure Foundation. 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

Christ is Made the Sure Foundation, a Latin hymn translated to English by John Mason Neal, sung to Henry Purcell's tune Westminster Abbey. Richard Marlowe conducted his arrangement, sung by the choir of Trinity College in Cambridge, United Kingdom. In John Ireland's beloved anthem, Greater Love Hath No Man, the composer includes scripture from five different chapters of the Bible. Taken together and supported by music that is deeply responsive to those texts, these verses tell a story of Jesus' love for the world and our call to respond to that love in our lives.

We heard Greater Love Hath No Man by John Ireland. Anton Armstrong conducted the St. Olaf Choir of Northfield, Minnesota, with organist John Ferguson and soloists Anna Shevick and Russell Drager. To learn more about the music you hear on our program, visit us online at singforjoy.org or on social media. Lest we forget that the season of Easter is still underway, our next hymn is one that celebrates the gifts of Christ's resurrection. This strong and joyful hymn, Now All the Vault of Heaven Resounds, is sung by a worshiping congregation and supported by the accompaniment of brass and organ.

reading for this fifth Sunday of Easter is from John 15, from Jesus' farewell discourse. Speaking to his disciples before his death, Jesus says, "Do not let your hearts be troubled. Believe in God, believe also in me." He continues, telling them that he is going on ahead of them to prepare a place for them. Thomas, ever the brave disciple, asks how they're supposed to know how to follow Jesus if they don't exactly know where he's going. Jesus responds, "I am the way and the truth and the life. No one comes to the Father except through me. If you know me, you will know my Father also. From now on, you do know him and have seen him." As we explore this gospel text, we turn now to two different musical settings of George Herbert's poem, The Call. The poetry invites us to wonder anew at these words of Jesus. We hear it now set to music by John Painter.

The Call by John Painter, his setting of words of George Herbert. Thomas Foster conducted the choir of All Saints Episcopal Church in Beverly Hills, California. Our next setting of George Herbert's 17th century poetry comes from composer Richard DeLong. You'll hear a different expression of this text, which ends, "Come, my joy, my love, my heart, such a joy as none can move, such a love as none can part, such a heart as joys in love."

We heard the choir of St. Paul's Episcopal Church and Indianapolis Pro Musica of Indianapolis, Indiana, performing Come My Way, My Truth, My Life, words by George Herbert and music by Richard DeLong, Frank W. Bowles, conductor. We close our program by returning to the image of Christ the cornerstone with My Hope is Built on Nothing Less. We'll hear the Bethel Choir of St. Paul, Minnesota, with conductor Dennis W. Port, singing the Edward Mote hymn set to the tunes of William B. Bradbury and John B. Dykes, arranged by Robert Berglund. We go out today with the assurance that Christ, the solid rock, goes with us, today and always. Thanks be to God.

Sing for Joy presents sacred music expressing the biblical themes that are the basis of Christian worship for each week of the church year. Your host is Reverend Alexandra Jacob. This series is a production of St. Olaf College, an institution of the Evangelical Lutheran Church in America. Sing for Joy is made possible in part by a major grant from the Sukup Manufacturing Company of Sheffield, Iowa, manufacturers of Sukup grain bins, dryers, and grain handling equipment. 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Sing for Joy's music director is Andrew Jacob. Our communications coordinator is Carolyn Pearson. The program is engineered and edited by Grant Fregueli and Mia Pardo. Sean Tonko is the program's producer, and our executive producer is Jeffrey O'Donnell. We're always glad to hear from our listeners. You can find us on Facebook and Instagram, or visit us at singforjoy.org. I'm Sean Tonko, inviting you to be with us again next week at this time when Sing for Joy returns.

Welcome to this week's edition of String Theory, WTIP's chamber music program, also known as Chamber Potluck. I'm Kurt Redborg. I'll be with you this evening. Thank you so much for joining me. Tonight's show, we're going to do an all-keyboard program. And we're going to play a very long work by Franz Schubert in the first hour, and a very long work by Beethoven in the second hour. Both of these works are quite late for each of their respective composers. The Schubert was composed in 1828, and the Beethoven sometime between 1819 and 1823. We're going to begin with Schubert. Schubert's last three piano sonatas were written sometime between the spring of 1828 and September of 1828, and Schubert passed away in November of 1828. Schubert tried to get these three sonatas published, but his publisher was not interested. And they, in fact, were not published until 10 years after his death. They were ignored for most of the 19th century, but now musicologists realize that these are among the greatest piano works ever written, these last three sonatas of Schubert. We're going to hear the middle one, Sonata No. 20 in A Major, Deutsch No. 959. And we're going to hear a recent recording by the Schubert expert Andras Schiff. Schiff has recorded these works many times before, but this recent one from 2019 is played on a forte piano that was produced around 1820 by Franz Brodmann. The modern Steinway is a piano forte, and this instrument is somewhere, sounds between a harpsichord and a modern-day piano. And so, here's Andras Schiff and Schubert's Piano Sonata No. 20 in A Major.

0: Schubert, Piano Sonata No. 20 in A Major, Deutsch No. 959, played by Andras Schiff.
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0: We will finish up the first hour with some more Schubert, although a little bit earlier from 1823. 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
0: 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Welcome back to the second half of String Theory for this evening. I'm Kurt Redborg. Thanks for sticking with me. In tonight's program, we're doing some late keyboard works by Franz Schubert and Beethoven. We're now going to turn our attention to Beethoven and his last major composition for piano, the Diabelli Variations. Anton Diabelli was an amateur composer and a music publisher. He was the publisher who, after Schubert's death, 10 years after his death, finally published his last three piano sonatas. Diabelli composed a little waltz tune, and he invited all of the major composers of the day, including Schubert and Beethoven, to write a variation on this little waltz theme. The idea was to sell them and use the proceeds to make a fund for widows and orphans of the Napoleonic Wars. Certainly a very worthwhile endeavor. There are many apocryphal stories about Beethoven's involvement in the project. My favorite one, whether it's true or not, is that Beethoven approached Diabelli and said to him, "So, how many variations do you have so far?" And Diabelli said, "I have 32 of them." And Beethoven said, "Well, go ahead and publish them. I will write you 33 all by myself." So, here are the 33 variations on a waltz tune by Anton Diabelli, Opus 120 by Beethoven. The first thing that you will hear is the little waltz tune as Diabelli composed it. Following that, the 33 variations that Beethoven composed. We'll hear a performance by Paul Lewis.

That was the 33 Variations on a Waltz by Anton Diabelli by Ludwig van Beethoven, his Opus 120. You heard a performance by Paul Lewis. We have just a little bit of time left. We're going to finish up with a work by Sergei Rachmaninoff. Rachmaninoff.

Rachmaninoff wrote two sets of preludes. And we're going to hear the most popular prelude from his first set of 10, his Opus 23. This is number 5. We'll hear it played by Alexis Weissenberg.

That was the prelude in G minor, number 5 from a set of 10, opus 23, by Sergei Rachmaninoff. You heard it played by Alexis Weissenberg. Programming on WTIP is funded in part by the Corporation for Public Broadcasting. 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Well, that brings us to the end of this week's edition of String Theory. We've been playing keyboard works, mostly by Schubert and Beethoven. I hope you enjoyed them. I'm Kurt Redborg. See you next week.

We're at the halfway point of this hour's broadcast, and before going any further, it's good to have you here. If you're just now tuning in, you're listening to The Mainstream. I'm your host, Brett Mabee, and a shout out to friends of the show dialed in the KNVC on 95.1 FM in and around Carson City, Nevada. And don't forget, there's a lot of great ways to tune in with me, including the Full Moon Radio, which I was telling you about some of the fun earlier. But as it is right now, you're welcome to stream The Mainstream every Monday through Friday from 9 a.m. to noon and 9 p.m. to midnight Eastern Time every Monday through Friday. In addition to incredible indigenous music of all genres, including a number of traditional stylings as well. 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In the remainder of the hour, we'll still be hearing from Mumford and Sons, one from Pura Fey. Right now, we're getting back into this block with an April 3rd release from Conan Gray. His early breakthrough happened in 2018 when he was signed to Republic Records. Since his debut in 2020, which debuted at number 5 on the Billboard 200, he's released a number of albums, including his 2025 Wishbone, his first album to hit the top 3, which debuted at number 3. From the deluxe edition, it's The Best, getting us back into this set on The Mainstream.

The latest winner of the Best Alternative Album of the Year category at the 2026 Junos, it's Ace and Abby in the acoustic version of Home, found on the Timelines album Today on the Mainstream. We also heard Mumford & Sons' Caroline, Fauna Hughes' Sweet Like from the Moth release, and again, it's the latest from Conan Gray from the deluxe edition of his award-winning Wishbone release. It's the best that kicked off our set. I do have one more new tune for the rotation, but before going any further, I just want to take a quick moment to thank you so much for spending some of your time with me today. You have a lot of options for your musical listening these days, and the fact that you keep tuning it in either means that you really, really like it, or you just can't get anything else on the AM/FM radio, and you prefer to not have any streaming services, which I'm cool about as well. But before I go too far down that rabbit hole, again, let me just say thank you for spending some time with me here today on the Mainstream. In the remainder of the hour, Sotomayor, also one from Angelina Jordan. But right now, and released April 3rd, it's the latest album from Dreary, found on their Birding release. Enjoy Seabird, and let me know what you think about it. I'll be back with you sooner than later on the Mainstream.

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There's at least a million different things that can be said about one of the world's most documented musicians, of course, Paul McCartney, but let me try and spit a couple random facts anyway, and let's see if I can't get you. Did you know that his first name isn't really Paul? It was James, just like his father, and in fact, that's why they, of course, called him by Paul. Ah, you knew that one, did you? You're a Beatles snob, too. Well, perhaps you didn't know then that he wrote When I'm 64 when he was only 14 years old. Oh, you knew that one, too. That's the latest from Sir Paul and a sneak peek of the Boys of Dungeon Lane with Days We Left Behind today on the Mainstream. I'm your host, Brett Mabee, and I'm broadcasting as I usually do from the Seneca Nation's Allegheny Territory, nestled among the beautiful hills and the river of the Ohio. And I'm excited that you'll be joining me for the music this hour. I have tracks coming your way from Delvin Gilfillian, the latest from Daniel Monkman, the talented Anishinaabe singer who records his Zune. We'll also be hearing from 070 Shake, and I do want to officially introduce this track into the rotation as well. From PJ Morton and released April 3rd, turn it up with this R&B single. It's Mutual, today on your new favorite show.

070 Shake and Jacob Morad with Arms. During that first block of this hour's listening on the mainstream, we also heard Métis artist Sochi's Still Be Waiting from her debut, self-titled. And for the first time in the rotation, that was P.J. Morton's 2026 Mutual that we got into the library. I'm Brett Mabee, and unless you're here for the first time today, you already know that. And don't forget, though, that should you, for whatever reason, have to step away from listening on your favorite local AM/FM airwaves, you can always get caught back up digitally a few different ways, including by heading on over to nv1.org. That's the full website for Native Voice One, Native American Radio Network. 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You can tune in to this and a whole lot more on their free app as well. 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Some exciting things in the work as well, but you'll just have to stay tuned for more details on all that. In the meantime, though, I invite you to stick around for this hour's listening. We'll be hearing from the Juno-winning Métis Blues Band, Blue Moon Marquee. Of course, that's the band of A.W. Cardinal, the talented Métis singer-songwriter, and his wife, Jasmine Colette, who just won a prestigious award at the Canadian Blues Music Awards as Best Bassist. They teamed up with blues legend Duke Robillard, so stick around for a great track from them. More immediately is Lockport, New York Rockers. That's right, right in my backyard, Handsome Jack, but not before this one. From Delvin Gilfillian, an interesting singer-songwriter who has done a lot of fun projects. His major label debut earned a Grammy nomination. That was back in 2020 with the Black Hole Rainbow. It was nominated for Best Engineered Album Non-Classical at the following year's event. He's also covered Marvin Gaye's entire What's Going On album as well. So, again, really interesting. It's his Hold On Hourglass, a great stomping single to keep the blood flowing on the mainstream.

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A shout out to friends of the show dialed in the K232EN on the FM dial at 94.3 in and around Cortez, Colorado. Now, while I do prefer that you do tune in on the AM/FM frequencies, you can always get caught back up digitally as well, or you can use the full show's archive should there be a song or a song that you just don't know the name of. 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I love audio, and again, you can check all this out at mainstreamradio.net. And the remainder of our time is one from the Animeros. I'll be back after a track from Blitz and Trapper. And again, I still want to get a new one in from Anishinaabe singer Daniel Monkman and his award-winning band Zoon. More immediately, though, is this one from Irreversible Entanglements, a free jazz avant-garde post-punk collective that was formed in 2015. They came together through activism and community organizing, and they first intersected at a Musicians Against Brutality event in 2015. From their future, present, past, it's Don't Lose Your Head, featuring Motherboard today on The Mainstream.

Blitz and trappers ain't got time to fight from hundreds of thousands and millions of billions on the mainstream. Also in that set, we heard Spelling's Walk Up to Your House from Spelling and the Mystery School, a fun reimagining of some of those songs. We also heard Irreversible Entanglements and Don't Lose Your Head, featuring Motherboard and Found on the project's latest album, Future, Present, Past. Thanks for joining me today. I look forward to the next time we can do this, and if you bring the popcorn, I'll bring the tunes. You can also bring your friends and family along as well, and the more the merrier. Music for hundreds of thousands of years has been best experienced when shared with others. It was the only way for the longest time until this postmodern digital age of our MP3 players, headphones, and other personal devices. Let's bring some of that spirit of radio and music sharing back together. Again, tell your friends and family about mainstreamradio.net. In the remainder of the show is one from Seneca rocker Justin Woodmansey and his Buffalo-based band Elementra. Some Moccasin Gaze, music that pairs nicely with this one from Daniel Monkman and his band Zune. It's the lead single from the project's June 19th album, Happy Thought School, for your consideration and approval. And featuring Sam Jr., it's One Too Many Nights that I leave you with here on the mainstream.

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Anishinaabe artist Thea May originally started off with a little bit more of a poppy sound, but tragedy has redefined her outlook on life and her take on music. These days, she's coined her own genre, Grief Rage. That's Last Life from the Living With It album, getting us into this hour together on your new favorite show, The Mainstream. Nyawaskano, I'm Brett Mabee, and as I do quite often, I'm broadcasting from the Seneca Nation's Allegheny Territory. I'm excited that you'll be joining me for some iconic listening of the likes of the late, great, legendary Walter Wolfman Washington. Now, I will say that I'm not a terribly big fan of Keith Richards. I hope that doesn't really disappoint anybody. I think he's a little overly opinionated, and I kind of get sick of people asking him irrelevant questions to things that he has no idea about. However, with all that being said, I do think that he got right, that he bowed to Walter Wolfman Washington in a live tribute show. I'll have some more details before too long, but we'll also be enjoying the latest from Charlie Puth, one from Ringo Starr, a new one to get into the rotation as well. More immediately is Kaylee Cardinal, the talented Métis singer-songwriter based out of Toronto, and this new one from Forrest Frank and Party Wave. From the Dawn Patrol album, released April 3rd. Enjoy Waste Some Time, as you waste some time with me today on The Mainstream.

A song that we got into the library just about a year ago now. That's Tom Mishkin, Old Man, today on the Mainstream. We also heard Métis singer-songwriter Kaylee Cardinal with her Just Let Me Lie to You. And before that was Cartoons with Hail Supreme and Thursday Disco. And for the first time in the hour, we heard Forrest Frank and Party Waves' Waste Some Time from the April 3rd Dawn Patrol album. It's good to have you here. As we get ready to resume the listening, a quick and friendly reminder that I'm always looking for great new music. So don't be a stranger. If you feel so obliged, send me your professionally recorded tunes to brett@mainstreamradio.net, or you're always welcome to send them physically to Brett Mabee, Turtle Island Tunes, Full Moon Radio, P.O. Box 252, Salamanca, New York, 14779. There are other reasons to stay in touch, and I'll be sharing a few of those before we part ways, but you're here for the music, and quite frankly, I want to get back into the jams as well. I have a fun jaunty number from Possessed by Paul James before the half is through. Later on, a couple 80s-sounding tracks that, well, you would think transport you back to the most magical time in history, said no one ever. We'll be hearing from Lizzo and Charlie Puth before too long. Right now, and as I was mentioning earlier, Keith Richards actually got something right. You might recall in the 2005 film Make It Funky, Keith Richards bows down to a musician, and that happens to be Walter Wolfman Washington. He's one of the OGs in any music scene. He sadly passed away from cancer at the age of 79 a few years ago, but throughout his time, it's important to note that his comeback album, My Future Is My Past, in 2018, earned him some of the best reviews of his career. It's the legendary Wolfman's Funk Is in the House from the Take Me to the River New Orleans documentary, today on the Mainstream.

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The mainstream plays multiple times throughout the week, and I see they're having fun with their schedule, throwing me off and seeing if I'm paying attention or not. Well, it's back to 10 a.m. to 1 p.m. Eastern Time, right before Native America Calling with your host, Sean Spruce. In the remainder of our time is tracks from Electric Religious, as we'll be kicking things off on somewhat of a retro note with these 80 vibes, courtesy of Lizzo, and this one from Charlie Puth and Michael McDonald and Kenny Loggins. Turn it up with this pitch-perfect singer and the great Love in Exile from Whatever is Clever, today on the mainstream.

Stoics New Green on the mainstream. Also in that fun dancey set, we heard Métis singer Brandon Baker and his band Electric Religious with Do What You Gotta Do from the critically acclaimed The Taste. Earlier, we also heard Lizzo's Don't Make Me Love You, a love song to her fans and the public. And before that, it was Charlie Puth, Michael McDonald, and Kenny Loggins getting a little footloose with Love and Exile from the Whatever's Clever album on your new favorite show. Thank you for joining me and spending some quality time together. I look forward to the next opportunity. And as always, you're welcome to check your local listings for the next time you can dial into the mainstream with Brett Mabee. And if you just can't wait, head on over to mainstreamradio.net. 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We're going to end things off on a Beatly note. I should have said that at the beginning of the hour, but this is a surprise for the hardcore fans of the show, and the Beatles fans in particular. We'll be hearing from James and Sean Lennon, some Beatles offspring, but of course, the Beatles' latest Grammy-winning hit, the latest from Paul McCartney, and the latest from Ringo Starr. This track, Choose Love, was originally the title track of Ringo's 2005 album. He has re-recorded this version featuring one of my all-time favorite artists, St. Vincent. It dropped April 3rd as a part of Ringo's latest album, Long, Long Road. And for your consideration and approval, enjoy these Beatle vibes on the mainstream.

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2: Mammoth, the hard rockin' band of the Grammy-nominated Wolfgang Van Halen. Their debut release in 2021 debuted at number 12 on the Billboard 200. From the Live at Apple Music radio sessions, it's The Spell, a fantastic rendition getting us into this hour on the mainstream. Now, Escano. Brett, maybe Nick Yasso, and as I do 7 days a week, 3 hours a day, I'm coming to you from the Seneca Nation's Allegheny Territory. Before our time together is up, we're going to be listening to the latest from Lizzo, also Thundercat with Willow, later on actor and singer Conan Gray, Deary, just to name a few. And speaking of new tunes, this one's from Jack White. You might recall a rather stellar performance at Saturday Night Live a few weeks back, where he was a musical guest on the show for the sixth time. One of the two new tunes he played was this one right here. It's G.O.D. and the Broken Ribs for your consideration and approval today on the mainstream.

Anin, sending you some indigenous music love from the Midwest. 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

From Anishinaabe's singer Thea May's album brought to you by Tragedy, It's Gone, bringing that set to an end on the mainstream. In that rockin' set, we also heard Jack White's Morning, Noon, and Night from his Fear of the Dawn, and more recently, it's his latest double single, G.O.D. and the Broken Ribs, that we got into the rotation for the first time. I'm Brett Mabee, and if you're just now joining, don't forget, if you had a weird dream last night, I want to hear all about it. Not for the mainstream per se, but the mainstream does figure in prominently into the Full Moon Radio, a fun digital project where I'm inviting you to tell me all about your silly dreams. 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More details coming soon about the Dream Archive, so stay in touch, and again, let's have some audio fun. Before the hour is through, Ace and Abby, Mumford and Sons. But as we get back into this set, it's Sophie Tucker coming up after this one from Lizzo. You might recall she's the first black female singer since Whitney Houston to win Record of the Year at the Grammys. She's also an Emmy winner and a multi-instrumentalist with some pretty serious chops. Enjoy her 80s-tinged Don't Make Me Love You today on your new favorite show, The Mainstream. In the mainstream.

We're at the halfway point of this hour's broadcast, and before going any further, it's good to have you here. If you're just now tuning in, you're listening to The Mainstream. I'm your host, Brett Mabee, and a shout-out to friends of the show dialed in the KNVC on 95.1 FM in and around Carson City, Nevada. And don't forget, there's a lot of great ways to tune in with me, including the Full Moon Radio, which I was telling you about some of the fun earlier. But as it is right now, you're welcome to stream The Mainstream every Monday through Friday from 9 a.m. to noon and 9 p.m. to midnight Eastern Time every Monday through Friday. In addition to incredible indigenous music of all genres, including a number of traditional stylings as well. There's a lot of fun happening on the Full Moon Radio, which you can check out by heading on over to live365.com, type in Turtle Island, or go to the app store of your choice, pick up Live 365, and again, type in Turtle Island for the Full Moon Radio to pop right up. In the remainder of the hour, we'll still be hearing from Mumford and Sons, one from Pura Fe. Right now, we're getting back into this block with an April 3rd release from Conan Gray. His early breakthrough happened in 2018 when he was signed to Republic Records. Since his debut in 2020, which debuted at number 5 on the Billboard 200, he's released a number of albums, including his 2025 Wishbone, his first album to hit the top 3, which debuted at number 3. From the deluxe edition, it's The Best, getting us back into this set on The Mainstream.

The latest winner of the Best Alternative Album of the Year category, the 2026 Junos, it's Ace and Abby in the acoustic version of Home, found on the Timelines album Today on the Mainstream. We also heard Mumford & Sons Caroline, Fauna Hughes' Sweet Like from the Moth release, and again, it's the latest from Conan Gray, from the deluxe edition of his award-winning Wishbone release. It's the best that kicked off our set. I do have one more new tune for the rotation, but before going any further, I just want to take a quick moment to thank you so much for spending some of your time with me today. You have a lot of options for your musical listening these days, and the fact that you keep tuning it in either means that you really, really like it, or you just can't get anything else on the AM/FM radio, and you prefer to not have any streaming services, which I'm cool about as well. But before I go too far down that rabbit hole, again, let me just say thank you for spending some time with me here today on the Mainstream. In the remainder of the hour, Sotomayor, also one from Angelina Jordan. But right now, and released April 3rd, it's the latest album from Dreary, found on their Birding release. Enjoy Seabird, and let me know what you think about it. I'll be back with you sooner than later on the Mainstream.

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There's at least a million different things that can be said about one of the world's most documented musicians, of course, Paul McCartney, but let me try and spit a couple random facts anyway, and let's see if I can't get you. Did you know that his first name isn't really Paul? It was James, just like his father, and in fact, that's why they, of course, called him by Paul. Ah, you knew that one, did you? You're a Beatles snob, too. Well, perhaps you didn't know then that he wrote When I'm 64 when he was only 14 years old. Oh, you knew that one, too. That's the latest from Sir Paul and a sneak peek of the Boys of Dungeon Lane with Days We Left Behind today on the Mainstream. I'm your host, Brett Mabee, and I'm broadcasting as I usually do from the Seneca Nation's Allegheny Territory, nestled among the beautiful hills and the river of the Ohio. And I'm excited that you'll be joining me for the music this hour. I have tracks coming your way from Delvin Gilfillian, the latest from Daniel Monkman, the talented Anishinaabe singer who records his Zoon. We'll also be hearing from 070 Shake, and I do want to officially introduce this track into the rotation as well. From PJ Morton and released April 3rd, turn it up with this R&B single. It's Mutual, today on your new favorite show.

070 Shake and Jacob Morad with Arms during that first block of this hour's Listening on the Mainstream. We also heard Métis artist Sochi's Still Be Waiting from her debut, self-titled. And for the first time in the rotation, that was PJ Morton's 2026 Mutual that we got into the library. I'm Brett Mabee, and unless you're here for the first time today, you already know that. And don't forget, though, that should you, for whatever reason, have to step away from listening on your favorite local AM/FM airwaves, you can always get caught back up digitally a few different ways, including by heading on over to nv1.org. That's the full website for Native Voice One, Native American Radio Network. And in addition to the mainstream, there's programming for listeners of all ages. You can tune in to this and a whole lot more on their free app as well. 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Some exciting things in the work as well, but you'll just have to stay tuned for more details on all that. In the meantime, though, I invite you to stick around for this hour's listening. We'll be hearing from the Juno-winning Métis Blues Band, Blue Moon Marquee. Of course, that's the band of A.W. Cardinal, the talented Métis singer-songwriter, and his wife, Jasmine Collette, who just won a prestigious award at the Canadian Blues Music Awards as Best Bassist. They teamed up with blues legend Duke Robillard, so stick around for a great track from them. More immediately is Lockport, New York Rockers. That's right, right in my backyard, Handsome Jack. But not before this one from Delvin Gilfillian, an interesting singer-songwriter who has done a lot of fun projects. His major label debut earned a Grammy nomination. That was back in 2020 with the Black Hole Rainbow. It was nominated for Best Engineer.

Bonjour, c'est Olivier Loridan de Châteauroux en France et vous écoutez The Mainstream avec Brett Mabey. Hi, this is Olivier Loridan of Châteauroux in France and you're listening to The Mainstream with Brett Mabey.

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A shout out to friends of the show dialed in the K232EN on the FM dial at 94.3 in and around Cortez, Colorado. Now, while I do prefer that you do tune in on the AM/FM frequencies, you can always get caught back up digitally as well, or you can use the full show's archive should there be a song or a song that you just don't know the name of. 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I love audio, and again, you can check all this out at mainstreamradio.net. In the remainder of our time is one from the Animeros. I'll be back after a track from Blitz and Trapper. And again, I still want to get a new one in from Anishinaabe singer Daniel Monkman and his award-winning band Zoon. More immediately, though, is this one from Irreversible Entanglements, a free jazz avant-garde post-punk collective that was formed in 2015. They came together through activism and community organizing, and they first intersected at a Musicians Against Brutality event in 2015. From their future, present, past, it's Don't Lose Your Head, featuring Motherboard today on The Mainstream.

Blitz and trappers ain't got time to fight from hundreds of thousands and millions of billions on the mainstream. Also in that set, we heard Spelling's Walk Up to Your House from Spelling and the Mystery School, a fun reimagining of some of those songs. We also heard Irreversible Entanglements and Don't Lose Your Head, featuring Motherboard and Found on the project's latest album, Future, Present, Past. Thanks for joining me today. I look forward to the next time we can do this. And if you bring the popcorn, I'll bring the tunes. You can also bring your friends and family along as well. And the more the merrier. Music for hundreds of thousands of years has been best experienced when shared with others. It was the only way for the longest time until this postmodern digital age of our MP3 players, headphones, and other personal devices. Let's bring some of that spirit of radio and music sharing back together. Again, tell your friends and family about mainstreamradio.net. In the remainder of the show is one from Seneca rocker Justin Woodmansey and his Buffalo-based band Elemantra. Some moccasin gaze, music that pairs nicely with this one from Daniel Monkman and his band Zune. It's the lead single from the project's June 19th album, Happy Thought School. For your consideration and approval, and featuring Sam Jr., it's One Too Many Nights that I leave you with here on the mainstream.

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Anishinaabe artist Thea May originally started off with a little bit more of a poppy sound, but tragedy has redefined her outlook on life and her take on music. These days, she's coined her own genre, Grief Rage. That's Last Life from the Living With It album, getting us into this hour together on your new favorite show, The Mainstream. Now, I scan out. I'm Brett Mabee, and as I do quite often, I'm broadcasting from the Seneca Nation's Allegheny Territory. I'm excited that you'll be joining me for some iconic listening of the likes of the late, great, legendary Walter Wolfman Washington. Now, I will say that I'm not a terribly big fan of Keith Richards. I hope that doesn't really disappoint anybody. I think he's a little overly opinionated, and I kind of get sick of people asking him irrelevant questions to things that he has no idea about. However, with all that being said, I do think that he got right, that he bowed to Walter Wolfman Washington in a live tribute show. I'll have some more details before too long, but we'll also be enjoying the latest from Charlie Puth, one from Ringo Starr, a new one to get into the rotation as well. More immediately is Kaylee Cardinal, the talented Métis singer-songwriter based out of Toronto, and this new one from Forrest Frank and Party Wave. From the Dawn Patrol album, released April 3rd. Enjoy Waste Some Time as you waste some time with me today on The Mainstream. Yeah.

A song that we got into the library just about a year ago now, that's Tom Mishkin, Old Man, today on the Mainstream. We also heard Métis singer-songwriter Kaylee Cardinal with her Just Let Me Lie to You. And before that was Cartoons with Hail Supreme and Thursday Disco. And for the first time in the hour, we heard Forrest Frank and Party Waves Waste Some Time from the April 3rd Dawn Patrol album. It's good to have you here. As we get ready to resume the listening, a quick and friendly reminder that I'm always looking for great new music. So don't be a stranger. If you feel so obliged, send me your professionally recorded tunes to BRETT at mainstreamradio.net, or you're always welcome to send them physically to Brett Mabee, Turtle Island Tunes Full Moon Radio, P.O. Box 252, Salamanca, New York, 14779. There are other reasons to stay in touch, and I'll be sharing a few of those before we part ways, but you're here for the music, and quite frankly, I want to get back into the jams as well. I have a fun jaunty number from Possessed by Paul James before the half is through. Later on, a couple 80s-sounding tracks that, well, you would think transport you back to the most magical time in history, said no one ever. We'll be hearing from Lizzo and Charlie Puth before too long. Right now, and as I was mentioning earlier, Keith Richards actually got something right. You might recall in the 2005 film Make It Funky, Keith Richards bows down to a musician, and that happens to be Walter Wolfman Washington. He's one of the OGs in any music scene. He sadly passed away from cancer at the age of 79 a few years ago, but throughout his time, it's important to note that his comeback album, My Future Is My Past, in 2018, earned him some of the best reviews of his career. It's the legendary Wolfman's Funk Is in the House from the Take Me to the River New Orleans documentary, today on the Mainstream.

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The mainstream plays multiple times throughout the week, and I see they're having fun with their schedule, throwing me off and seeing if I'm paying attention or not. Well, it's back to 10 a.m. to 1 p.m. Eastern Time, right before Native America Calling with your host, Sean Spruce. In the remainder of our time is tracks from Electric Religious, as we'll be kicking things off on somewhat of a retro note with these 80 vibes, courtesy of Lizzo, and this one from Charlie Puth and Michael McDonald and Kenny Loggins. Turn it up with this pitch-perfect singer and the great Love in Exile from Whatever is Clever, today on the mainstream.

Stoics New Green on the mainstream. Also in that fun dancey set, we heard Métis singer Brandon Baker and his band Electric Religious with Do What You Gotta Do from the critically acclaimed The Taste. Earlier, we also heard Lizzo's Don't Make Me Love You, a love song to her fans and the public. And before that, it was Charlie Puth, Michael McDonald, and Kenny Loggins getting a little footloose with Love in Exile from the Whatever's Clever album on your new favorite show. Thank you for joining me and spending some quality time together. I look forward to the next opportunity. And as always, you're welcome to check your local listings for the next time you can dial into the mainstream with Brett Mabee. And if you just can't wait, head on over to mainstreamradio.net. 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We're going to end things off on a Beatley note. I should have said that at the beginning of the hour, but this is a surprise for the hardcore fans of the show, and the Beatles fans in particular. We'll be hearing from James and Sean Lennon, some Beatles offspring, but of course, the Beatles' latest Grammy-winning hit, the latest from Paul McCartney, and the latest from Ringo Starr. This track, Choose Love, was originally the title track of Ringo's 2005 album. He has re-recorded this version featuring one of my all-time favorite artists, St. Vincent. It dropped April 3rd as a part of Ringo's latest album, Long, Long Road. And for your consideration and approval, enjoy these Beatle vibes on the mainstream.

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0: Oh my God. I mean, it's a band of, like, you know, humble perfectionists.
1: Mammoth, the hard rockin' band of the Grammy-nominated Wolfgang Van Halen. Their debut release in 2021 debuted at number 12 on the Billboard 200. From the Live at Apple Music radio sessions, it's The Spell, a fantastic rendition getting us into this hour on the mainstream. Now, Escano. Brett, maybe Nick Yasso, and as I do 7 days a week, 3 hours a day, I'm coming to you from the Seneca Nation's Allegheny Territory. Before our time together is up, we're going to be listening to the latest from Lizzo, also Thundercat with Willow, later on actor and singer Conan Gray, Deary, just to name a few. And speaking of new tunes, this one's from Jack White. You might recall a rather stellar performance at Saturday Night Live a few weeks back, where he was a musical guest on the show for the sixth time. One of the two new tunes he played was this one right here. It's G.O.D. and the Broken Ribs for your consideration and approval today on the mainstream.

Anin, sending you some indigenous music love from the Midwest. 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

From Anishinaabe singer Thea May's album brought to you by Tragedy, it's Gone, bringing that set to an end on the mainstream. In that rockin' set, we also heard Jack White's Morning, Noon, and Night from his Fear of the Dawn, and more recently, it's his latest double single, G.O.D. and the Broken Ribs, that we got into the rotation for the first time. I'm Brett Mabee, and if you're just now joining, don't forget, if you had a weird dream last night, I want to hear all about it. Not for the mainstream per se, but the mainstream does figure in prominently into the Full Moon Radio, a fun digital project where I'm inviting you to tell me all about your silly dreams. 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More details coming soon about the Dream Archive, so stay in touch, and again, let's have some audio fun. Before the hour is through, Ace and Abby, Mumford and Sons, but as we get back into this set, it's Sophie Tucker coming up after this one from Lizzo. You might recall she's the first black female singer since Whitney Houston to win Record of the Year at the Grammys. She's also an Emmy winner and a multi-instrumentalist with some pretty serious chops. Enjoy her 80s-tinged Don't Make Me Love You today on your new favorite show, The Mainstream. In the mainstream.

se va, cuando volverá. 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

We're at the halfway point of this hour's broadcast, and before going any further, it's good to have you here. If you're just now tuning in, you're listening to The Mainstream. I'm your host, Brett Mabee, and a shout-out to friends of the show dialed in the KNVC on 95.1 FM in and around Carson City, Nevada. And don't forget, there's a lot of great ways to tune in with me, including the Full Moon Radio, which I was telling you about some of the fun earlier. But as it is right now, you're welcome to stream The Mainstream every Monday through Friday from 9 a.m. to noon and 9 p.m. to midnight Eastern Time every Monday through Friday. In addition to incredible indigenous music of all genres, including a number of traditional stylings as well. There's a lot of fun happening on the Full Moon Radio, which you can check out by heading on over to live365.com, type in Turtle Island, or go to the app store of your choice, pick up Live 365, and again, type in Turtle Island for the Full Moon Radio to pop right up. In the remainder of the hour, we'll still be hearing from Mumford and Sons, one from Puerto Fey. Right now, we're getting back into this block with an April 3rd release from Conan Gray. His early breakthrough happened in 2018 when he was signed to Republic Records. Since his debut in 2020, which debuted at number 5 on the Billboard 200, he's released a number of albums, including his 2025 Wishbone, his first album to hit the top 3, which debuted at number 3. From the deluxe edition, it's The Best, getting us back into this set on The Mainstream.

The latest winner of the Best Alternative Album of the Year category at the 2026 Junos, it's Ace and Abby in the acoustic version of Home, found on the Timelines album Today on the Mainstream. We also heard Mumford & Sons' Caroline, Fauna Hughes' Sweet Like from the Moth release. And again, it's the latest from Conan Gray, from the deluxe edition of his award-winning Wishbone release. It's the best that kicked off our set. I do have one more new tune for the rotation, but before going any further, I just want to take a quick moment to thank you so much for spending some of your time with me today. You have a lot of options for your musical listening these days, and the fact that you keep tuning it in either means that you really, really like it, or you just can't get anything else on the AM/FM radio, and you prefer to not have any streaming services, which I'm cool about as well. But before I go too far down that rabbit hole, again, let me just say thank you for spending some time with me here today on the Mainstream. In the remainder of the hour, Sotomayor, also one from Angelina Jordan. But right now, and released April 3rd, it's the latest album from Dreary, found on their Birding release. Enjoy Seabird, and let me know what you think about it. I'll be back with you sooner than later on the Mainstream.

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WTIP has been serving the community since 1998, bringing you local news, weather, information, and entertainment that reflect the personality of the North Shore. Thank you for supporting our efforts.

And welcome to Swing Session, a recollection of the music and the music makers of the 1930s and 40s, a period we now call the swing era. I'm Bill Burkhart, and on our revolving stage, the hit parade of 1938. The music industry has kept track of the popularity of songs since the 1890s. Using sales of sheet music, piano rolls, recordings, jukebox selections, disc jockey airplay, and so forth. This swing session presents the top tunes and artists of 1938, the hit parade of 1938. And we begin with the number one tune in November of 1938. It's a Jerry Gray arrangement. Jerry went on to helped establish the Glenn Miller Band later on in his career, but here's his arrangement that helped establish the Artie Shaw Band, Begin the Beguine.

The number one tune in October of 1938 rivaled Chopsticks as a tune for kids to play on the piano. We'll hear Will Osborne, one of the sweet bands of the period, and the vocal by a woman who went by the name of Mary Ann, perform Heart and Soul.

The number one tune in May of 1938 was George Gershwin's Final Song. It was written for the movie The Goldwyn Follies of 1938. Sammy Kaye and his orchestra, with a vocal by Tommy Ryan, Love Walked In.

Red Norvo was a xylophone player, a superb musician. He had played with Artie Shaw, Bunny Berrigan, Charlie Barnett. He started his own band in 1935, but disbanded in 1939. If anything, his wife Mildred was responsible for his band's success. She was a widely respected jazz singer. Here's Red Norvo and his orchestra with Mildred Bailey. Please be kind.

We're reviewing the hits of 1938, the year in which Hitler marched into Austria. Teflon was invented at DuPont. The ballpoint pen made its appearance. And the number one tune in April was I Let a Song Go Out of My Heart, performed here by Joya Sherrill with Duke Ellington's orchestra.

The number one tune in March of 1938 was performed by Benny Goodman and his orchestra, Don't Be That Way.

A number one tune in January of 1938 was the title song from a 1937 movie. Cole Porter wrote it. Artie Shaw and his orchestra performed it with a vocal by Tony Pastor, Rosalie.

Also in January of 1938, a tune from George Gershwin from the 1937 movie Damsel in Distress, which included a tune called A Foggy Day, but that was not the one that was number one in January. Harry James and his orchestra, Buddy DeVito on the vocal, Nice Work If You Can Get It.

The pride of Mound, Minnesota, the Andrews Sisters, had their first big recorded hit in January of 1938, a selection from a Yiddish musical. It was offered in their close harmony swing style, rocketed to the bestseller list, and stayed there for 10 weeks. By Mir Bist Du Schön.

Bing Crosby was hitting his stride as America's most popular entertainer in 1938. He gave us these two recorded hits, A Pocketful of Dreams and You Must Have Been a Beautiful Baby.

One of the most popular dance bands of 1938 was directed by Larry Clinton. With its vocalist, B. Wayne, they made a big impression on the record-buying public in March of 1938 with these three bestsellers, beginning with I Double Dare You.

Larry Clinton's Orchestra featuring B. Wayne with I Double Dare You, Martha, and the jaunty theme from the Disney movie Snow White and the Seven Dwarfs, Whistle While You Work. Regarded as one of the great jazz drummers of the swing era, Chick Webb also had an eye for talent. He hired teenage Ella Fitzgerald to be the vocalist for his big band, and together they crafted a tune that spent 10 weeks at the top of the charts, A Tisket a Tasket.

0: just a little yellow basket.
1: Composer Irving Berlin had a popular hit in 1938. It was an Academy Award nominee from the movie musical Carefree, starring Ginger Rogers and Fred Astaire. This recording was number one in October 1938. Bob Eberle sings with Jimmy Dorsey's orchestra, Change Partners.

During the first year of his band, the clarinetist Artie Shaw had another hit. This one featured singer Nita Bradley. It's called Good Night, Angel.

This next tune celebrated 4 weeks on the charts. It's an encore from clarinetist Benny Goodman and his orchestra, Lullaby in Rhythm.

You and I have revisited the hit recordings of 12 of America's most popular artists for the year of 1938. I'm Bill Burkhart for Swing Sessions.

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0: Good morning. It is Monday, May 4th, and you are tuned in to Daybreak here on North Shore Community Radio. I'm Kirsten Wisniewski, and it is really getting windy out there. Let's start by having a look at the weather. Currently 50 degrees at the WTIP weather station, 51 in the Bay of Grand Marais, and the National Weather Service showing 45 up at the Grand Marais Cook County Airport. And the wind is certainly picking up. We are expecting to see a fair amount of breeziness today, kind of throughout the day, but especially just in the last maybe 30 minutes, we've seen a real uptick in those winds outside the trees, really waving outside of the WTIP station. Current temperatures here along the shore, we're seeing a lot of temperatures in the low 50s and upper 40s, 53 in Grand Portage and 53 in our other East End communities in Hovland and Hovland and Tofte, opposite ends of the county, Hovland and Colville. And on the west end of the county, we're seeing temperatures again drop down just below 50. We're seeing some mid to upper 40s in the Lutz and Tofte and Schroeder area. Now I'm being extra cautious as I'm saying my town names. I don't know what's going on. But as we head further inland up along the ridge, seeing those temperatures drop down into the low 40s and up at the end of the Gunflint Trail, seeing again low 40s pretty much across the board. At the end of the Sawbill Trail too, pretty much if you are listening from further inland in Cook County, there's a good chance that you're seeing temperatures below 45 degrees this morning. And for our Lake County listeners, very similar pattern where right along the shore, we're seeing temperatures in the mid 40s into those low 50s, seeing as we head further south towards Two Harbors, those temperatures inching right back up above 50. But for those inland Lake County listeners, seeing temperatures again in the mid to low 40s. So if you're picking us up as a spring Boundary Waters camper from the Boundary Waters canoe area, you are also likely seeing a bit of a chill this morning with temperatures across the Boundary Waters in those low to mid 40s this morning. Well, we heard from a couple of our local weather contributors. Mike Carlson writes to us from Upper Croftville and said temperature has ranged from 44 to 54 in the last hour. And it was 52 at 6:48 when he sent me this email. And then he also said the anemometer recorded 12 a few minutes ago in a sheltered yard, but that has steady winds. And from Mary Brislant, she said 52 degrees this morning, and she writes to us from Lutzen, but falling quickly. Humidity is 57 degrees and extra windy out there. What a day yesterday was. It was 65 degrees and brought hope of spring, considering it was 27 degrees on Saturday morning. Good luck to the Timberwolves tonight. And the Kentucky Derby was the most exciting one I have seen. That jockey went from last to first and his brother finished second. What a story. Enjoyed the day, and there may be some rain showers. Happy Monday from Mary. Yeah, lots of sports news over the weekend and going into this week, of course, with the Wolves still playing. Well, as Mary said, we do have a chance of rain coming our way a little bit later today. So let's look at the forecast for the rest of the day and the kind of start of the week. There is a chance that we'll see some showers this morning. Some of our inland listeners may actually already be getting a little bit of drizzle. Likely those showers centered before 9 a.m., but then a chance that they may be kind of throughout the morning. Then we're looking at cloudy conditions becoming mostly sunny as the day goes on. The high is pretty much where we currently are at the moment already. We're not expecting to warm up at all, really, potentially just kind of falling throughout the day. And then again, breezy conditions with winds that are 15 to 20 miles per hour, but could gust up into the 30 to 35 mile per hour range. And that chance of precipitation today is 40%, though, as I'm looking out the window and that wind is picking up and the clouds are rolling in. I think it might happen. I think we may get a little bit of rain. Looking at the forecast for tonight, there is a chance of flurries after 2 a.m. So if you thought that we were completely done with snow for this portion of the year, there's still a chance of flurries tonight. Otherwise, partly cloudy, a low around 34 degrees for those of us here right along the shore, a low around 28 for our inland listeners. But tomorrow we are expecting sunshine and temperatures to get back up into the 40s. We're looking at mostly sunny forecast and a little bit of breeziness again sticking around, though the wind's gusting up to 25 miles per hour. So not quite as windy as we're seeing at the moment. But again, could be a little bit breezy tomorrow. Tuesday night, again, those temperatures dropping down below, well, to near freezing or below freezing for our inland listeners, where they may be seeing highs or lows in the upper 20s. And then on Wednesday, very similar conditions to Tuesday, where we are seeing highs in the low 40s and partly sunny skies. And that's kind of the theme for the rest of the week at the moment. The forecast looks pretty consistent, where we're seeing those overnights dropping down into the low 30s, maybe upper 20s, and then during the day reaching up into the low to mid 40s and getting some sunshine. So maybe a little chillier than most folks would want for spring, especially after, as Mary mentioned, we had those really warm conditions yesterday. And it really did feel like spring. So maybe, again, a little chillier than most folks are looking for. But we are at least going to get some sunshine this week, and it'll be consistent. So that's what the forecast looks like for now here at the start of the week. We'll, of course, keep watching it throughout the rest of the week and see what changes, because it always seems to. Well, looking at today's show, we've got two top local stories for you. We'll hear from Lutzen Township. Dana Johnson spoke to WTIP's Callie Hawkins to bring us an update from Lutzen Township following their most recent meeting. And WTIP's Josh Hinke sat down with PHHS Director Grace Grenager for an update on that department. So we'll also hear that conversation a little bit later in the show. But before we get into all of that, let's get started with some news from our neighbors to the west. Let's hear from KAXE with the Up North Report.
1: For KAXE News, I'm Megan Buffington with a special edition of the Up North Report. A new effort is underway to give voice to a quiet crisis. That's how the Center for Rural Policy and Development described Minnesota's child care shortage back in 2016. Even then, the crisis was years in the making. There's not enough child care. Most of the child care that is available is unaffordable. And despite the high cost, child care providers are struggling to stay afloat.
2: It's not fun to say that your business model is broken and it doesn't work. And the tuition that you pay me, you would think I'm raking it in.
1: Chantel Gruba owns Iron Range Tykes Learning Center in Mountain Iron.
2: But I'm really not, because there's so many unsubsidized state mandates that I still pay myself and my providers poverty wages. It's really sad. So nobody does talk about it. Nobody wants to talk about it.
1: Gruba's been part of past efforts to raise awareness of the shortage, like Day Without Child Care. Iron Range Tykes and other providers closed for a day to drive home the importance of their work and what would happen if they went away. Now she's helping lead the Iron Range Child Care Task Force, and she says they have a solution. It's not simple or straightforward, and it requires buy-in from a large group of stakeholders, including employers, local governments, and donors.
2: Now I see there is a solution that I think is viable and something we can grab onto. And that's what's changing it.
1: Before diving into the nuts and bolts of reworking the child care economy, the task force has a more abstract hurdle to overcome: reframing the crisis. Families know about it. Providers obviously do too. But people need to know this isn't just a problem for those groups. Gruba says child care is community infrastructure.
2: If we do not invest in infrastructure like our roads, EMS, schools, broadband, we won't have a community.
1: The child care shortage is also a broader economic issue. It's a workforce problem. Right now, over 2,000 kids on the Mesabi and Cuyuna Ranges and the North Shore don't have childcare. That means an estimated 800 people who could be working can't. For much of the region, the workforce participation rate is significantly below the state average. If communities want to grow the labor force and their local economies, there needs to be more childcare available for the people who are already here and those who want to move here. The task force's solution has three parts, each addressing a different gap in the childcare economy. Employers can help subsidize the providers who are bleeding money. They give to a pooled regional fund and in turn get priority access for their employees at participating childcare providers. The benefit for the providers is clear, but the task force says businesses get something too. It's an employee recruitment tool, plus stable childcare reduces absenteeism and increases retention. There's also a federal tax credit that offsets the investment. Another element of the childcare shortage is there aren't enough early childhood educators. Low wages are a significant factor. The task force's answer here is to subsidize childcare workers' wages using public and economic development dollars. Cook County does this using a state grant. According to the task force, providers there now have more job applicants, staff turnover has dropped, and morale is higher. The third leg is focused on philanthropy. If foundations and other donors don't have to focus on propping up existing businesses, they can offer startup money and guidance to get new providers on their feet and create additional childcare slots. The task force presented its plan to employers, providers, and community leaders in Grand Rapids and Chisholm in April. There's a third meeting planned for Silver Bay in June. Everyone has a role to play for this strategy to work. But the first step is getting someone to step forward to coordinate the effort. The task force suggests the Department of Iron Range Resources and Rehabilitation, an existing nonprofit, or a county or group of counties. The sooner there's a leader, the sooner everything else can move forward.
3: This is something, a problem that we've been staring at for a quarter of a century now.
1: Kyle Erickson is the director of rural grant making for the Blandin Foundation. Blandin hosted the Grand Rapids meeting.
3: You can hear the chatter in the room. People are positive, they're energized, they believe. We all believe that this is something we can figure out together, but it has to be together.
1: That's it for this special edition of the Up North Report. From the KAXE News Desk, I'm Megan Buffington, telling the stories of northern Minnesota through local news.
0: Thanks, as always, to our friends over at KAXE for sharing that with us. And looking out the window here before we get into the news, it does look like we are maybe starting to see a little bit of drizzle here at the WTIP station, so we can update that that weather forecast that it is in fact raining a little bit. All right, programming on WTIP is supported by Ampers, a network of independent public radio stations throughout the state of Minnesota. Ampers, diverse radio for Minnesota's communities, online at ampers.org. And we'll get into some state and regional news. We'll start with the Duluth News Tribune, who reported that Trina Swanson has earned the DFL endorsement in her race against 8th District Congressional incumbent Representative Pete Stauber. She emerged with the party nod on the first ballot, backed by delegates from throughout the district at the DFL convention on Saturday. In a statement released after receiving the endorsement, Swanson reinforced her commitment to fighting for families in the district through supporting better-paying jobs and measures to address affordability. Meanwhile, Luke Galbrinson told delegates on Saturday that he would not seek their endorsement and would instead make his case to voters in the August 11th primary. Swanson convincingly snagged the DFL endorsement with more than 70% of the delegate vote on Saturday. She is a Hermantown native who served 25 years as a federal public servant until stepping down from her post as International Director of the U.S. Citizenship and Immigration Services, a departure she says was in response to administrative directives she considered unethical for her to execute. And from Minnesota Public Radio, the Minnesota Department of Natural Resources said it is expecting to launch a new electronic licensing system to purchase hunting and fishing licenses in the early summer. The system won't be online for the fishing opener on Saturday, May 9th, to avoid being overloaded during the busiest time of the year. But when the system does launch in its first phase of this summer, it will be accessible to hunters, anglers, and other outdoor enthusiasts. Minnesotans will be able to go online, use a new mobile app, or visit a licensed agent in person to purchase fishing and hunting licenses. The new system will also allow Minnesotans to store their licenses on paper as a PDF, through email, or within the mobile app. New features include linking licenses between family members and spouses to make purchases easier for groups. The summer launch comes after it was initially planned to debut over a year ago. After the first phase of the system launch, recreational vehicle and watercraft registration will also be added at a later date. A state audit in April raised significant concerns about the rollout of the licensing system that it warned would result in delays and issues throughout the development process. Some of the concerns included the large amount of data that the new system would have to be able to handle. According to a 2024 budget report, the Minnesota DNR manages 2.4 million licensed sales transactions for hunting, fishing, and other activities every year, in addition to 1.4 million registrations for recreational boats and vehicles. Minnesota IT Services Commissioner John Eichten said on Thursday that multiple agencies have worked to remedy the issues that were highlighted in the Office of Legislative Auditor's report. And from the Minnesota Star Tribune, about 3 million vehicles pass two harbors each year, most on their way to more popular tourism sites such as Gooseberry Falls, Split Rock Lighthouse, and Grand Marais. City leaders are aiming to change that as they prepare to get their hands on more than 20 acres of waterfront land from the State Department of Natural Resources. They envision the Agate Bay shore as a place where residents and visitors will watch ships at the ore docks, listen to live music, and walk along paved paths. As the North Shore land values continue to skyrocket, it's a rare opportunity for a town to reimagine prized, publicly owned Lake Superior waterfront, though there will be restrictions against commercial development. The conveyance is still pending, but city officials have been anticipating it for years and consider it a certainty. The DNR has stated that the land transfer will be completed by next year. The early phases of the waterfront project coincide with the Minnesota Department of Transportation's $24.5 million plans to improve the highway that cuts through the city, including adding roundabouts. MnDOT estimates that 8,000 people use that stretch of road every day. The future of the waterfront property leans on the city's past. Plans include a new band shell to accommodate summer concerts by the Two Harbors Community Band, which has been around since 1897. The Edna G. Tugboat, recognized on the National Historical Registry and slightly older than the band, will be moved from the harbor where it is sinking to land. A weathered ore dock is expected to remain in the bay, and there are plans to build another alongside it, offering a view of the older one. Other plans include new fishing docks, paved paths, and a boardwalk, an ice skating loop, and pollinator gardens. And we'll continue with some state headlines from North Star Stories.
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5: With headlines from around the state, I'm Zan Holston. A three-cannon salute from the New Ulm Battery helped honor World War II Medal of Honor recipient Willibald C. Bianchi. Governor Tim Walz declared Sunday, May 2nd, as Captain Willibald C. Bianchi Day in Minnesota, ordering flags to fly at half-staff in his honor. The U.S. Army captain received a military funeral with full honors over the weekend and was buried at New Ulm City Cemetery's Soldiers' Rest Section. He left some 85 years ago to serve in World War II. He fought with the Philippine Scouts and Bataan. In February of 1942, he volunteered to help clear Japanese machine gun nests. Even after being wounded multiple times, he kept leading the attack, earning the Medal of Honor. He later survived the Bataan Death March and years as a prisoner of war. He was killed in January 1945 aboard a Japanese transport ship hit by U.S. aircraft that did not know Allied POWs were on board. His remains were buried as unknown in Hawaii until modern DNA testing identified him last year. Jim Bartles with New Ulm's KNUJ Radio joined family members, veterans, dignitaries, and the New Ulm community and says covering the story of Captain Bianchi's homecoming and military funeral is one of the most meaningful events of his long career.
6: They blew out each cannon, and that was the final significant celebration and salute to Captain Bill Bianchi today. I can't say that I saw a lot of tears because nobody knew Willibald Bianchi. He passed away before perhaps many of these folks were born. So it was this sense of pride now that people and relatives were seeing what happened, hearing what happened, and so proud to be a part of his family. The cemetery event and how it was done and how it was performed was spectacular. And then the helicopters flying over, and they weren't really high, they were pretty low, and they flew over and 21-gun salute, the three cannons firing off. It was something that absolutely made the return of our World War II hero and Medal of Honor recipient, Willibald Bianchi, made this whole event absolutely memorable that you just will not forget. It wasn't that I saw a lot of tears, but boy, did I see pride and smiles, and I think respect for what he did. And that's kind of the bottom line, I think.
5: Thank you to KNUJ Radio and Jim Bartles for helping us cover the story of Captain Bianchi's homecoming and funeral over the past week. A bill headed to the

0: Those whose drinking water comes from a directly impacted water body.
1: The bill passed both chambers unanimously. Bemidji State University just landed the biggest gift in its history, and it's naming a school to honor the giver. Amper's member station, KAXE, reports the $8.1 million donation comes from the estate of alumnus R. Allen Sunderman and will help create the new Sunderman College of Creativity, Enterprise, and Place. The money will support scholarships, technology upgrades, and new partnerships connecting students with industry. Sunderman graduated from BSU in 1975 with a degree in business administration. He died of cancer in 2019 at age 71. And finally, up north, Cook County is eyeing tax-forfeited lands to ease its housing crunch. Those are properties that end up in county hands after property taxes go unpaid for too long. The county board recently voted to turn over a vacant parcel in Tofty to its Housing and Redevelopment Authority, or HRA, for affordable housing. In an interview with Amper's member station WTIP, HRA Executive Director Jeff Brand says public land could help lower one of the biggest barriers to building.
2: We need housing. There's only so much land that's available, and whether it's acquiring tax forfeit land, that's part of what we're doing here at the HRA.
1: Officials say not every parcel will work. It depends on size, zoning, access, and distance to jobs. For North Star Stories, I'm Zan Holston.
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5: And we'll continue with some national headlines from the Associated Press. Nine Native American tribes in South Dakota, North Dakota, and Nebraska are suing the federal government in a bid to stop exploratory drilling for graphite near a sacred site in the Black Hills. The tribes filed their federal lawsuit on Thursday in South Dakota against the U.S. Forest Service and U.S. Department of Agriculture, alleging that the agencies violated federal law by greenlighting a project near a site called Peshla, a meadow in the central Black Hills used for tribal ceremonies, prayer, and youth camps year-round. The complaint said that the project by Rapid City-based mining company Pete Lean and Sons would impact the use of Peshla for traditional, cultural, and religious purposes by the tribes, and that the Forest Service did not consult with the tribes before approving the project. Parts of Peshla are owned by the Sioux tribes after they bought the land in 2012, 2015, and 2018, and an agreement between the tribes and the Forest Service established a two-mile buffer zone on public lands around the site, according to the complaint. Because Peshla was not included as an affected area and no environmental review was conducted, the approval violates the National Historic Preservation Act and National Environmental Policy Act, the lawsuit alleges. Frank Starr comes out, president of the Oglala Sioux tribe, said in a statement that the lawsuit is a historic demonstration of unity between the nine tribes. The tribes are separate, distinct, federally recognized tribes sharing cultural and linguistic roots, but each with its own government and land base. Besides the lawsuit from the tribes, NDN Collective and other environmental groups filed a request for a temporary restraining order and preliminary injunction to halt the project. And from Reuters, Spirit Airlines said on Sunday it had almost completed refunding passengers and returning its crew to their home bases following its decision to cease operations over the weekend. Spirit abruptly canceled flights early on Saturday morning, stranding passengers and staff around the U.S., the Caribbean, and Latin America after collapsing under financial pressures that included a sharp rise in fuel costs due to the war in Iran. The carrier had more than 4,000 domestic flights scheduled through May 15th, according to data from the aviation analytics firm Cirium. Most customers who booked with credit or debit cards were refunded by Saturday evening, with a small percentage still being processed, the company said. The airline had filed for bankruptcy twice after a proposed merger with JetBlue was blocked by the administration of former President Joe Biden in 2024. President Donald

0: Donald Trump proposed $500 million to save Spirit as a surge in jet fuel prices, a consequence of the U.S. Israeli war with Iran, presented a headwind to the airline's planned exit from bankruptcy this summer. A group of lenders pushed back against the proposal, and a Spirit board meeting ended without an agreement to rescue the company on Friday. And in international news from the Associated Press, European leaders say President Donald Trump's decision to withdraw U.S. troops from Germany is fresh proof that Europe must take care of its own security. The Pentagon announced last week that 5,000 troops would leave, but Trump said that the number would be higher. The move surprised many and comes amid tensions with German Chancellor Friedrich Merz over the U.S. Israeli war on Iran. European leaders, including Norway's Prime Minister Jonas Gahr Støre and Britain's Prime Minister Keir Starmer, emphasized the need for Europe to take more responsibility. NATO is seeking clarity on the decision, while European nations have increased defense spending in response to Trump's threats over the past year. And with that, we will hear some more national headlines.
1: Welcome to 2026 Talks, where we're following our democracy in historic times.
2: The United States has rejected the Iranian government's recent proposal, which was only slightly more flexible than their previous position. Their previous position was the United States needs to lift its blockade of the Strait of Hormuz before there can be serious negotiations on the other issues.
1: Stephen Cook with the Council on Foreign Relations describes the U.S.-Iran war as at a stalemate, although economic pressure should eventually force negotiation. Both countries have now walked away from the other's peace proposals, with President Donald Trump saying Iran is asking for things he can't agree to. Trump says the U.S. will guide cargo ships through the Strait of Hormuz, but without using Navy warships. Some economists estimate the world has at most 8 weeks before a global recession hits. Brent crude remains over $100 a barrel and gas continues to spike. Already struggling before higher jet fuel prices, Spirit Airlines has gone out of business. National polling finds the war unpopular by 2 or 3 to 1, but a new survey finds North Dakotans are almost exactly split. While most of those polled say they worry about rising gas prices, University of North Dakota political scientist Mark Jendrisky says the state's strong Republican base is more likely to accept the White House's position.
3: For the most part, you have people who trust Donald Trump, who support him very strongly, who think this is necessary, it should have been done long ago, and we can take the short-term pain for some long-term gain.
1: Democratic leaders in Nevada say the government should invest in social services and renewable energy instead of the Iran war. The Pentagon puts the price at about $25 billion so far, not counting damage to U.S. bases. Former President pro tempore of the Nevada State Senate, Pat Spearman, is now with the nonprofit Elected Officials to Protect America.
4: Everybody ought to contact whoever it is that represents them in Congress and say, I don't want to spend one more dime on this war. I want to make sure that we have money for health care. We have money for child care.
1: With the Iran war in limbo, conflict with Cuba is simmering. On Friday, Trump signed an executive order broadening sanctions on the island, targeting individuals and entities connected to the government's security system. Cuba's president says that reinforces a, quote, brutal genocidal blockade. Trump has said he would use military action to implement regime change there. Congress has temporarily extended a controversial surveillance power. The Foreign Intelligence Surveillance Act lets agencies like the NSA collect the communications of foreigners. Section 702 inadvertently allows them to look at messages of U.S. residents caught in the dragnet without a warrant. The House initially approved a 3-year extension for that section, but at the last minute, the Senate slashed that to 45 days. In the meantime, California Democratic Congressman Ted Lieu says he wants to hammer out reforms, including requiring a warrant before Americans are monitored, and changes at the top of the FBI.
5: If it takes some time to get to a bipartisan solution, again, I would vote for a short-term extension if FBI Director Kash Patel was removed.
1: I'm Edwin J. Vieira for Pacifica Network and Public News Service.

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1: Well, I'd mentioned up at the top of the show that we had a couple of local stories to get into, so we'll turn to those now. We'll get started first with an update from Lutzen Township. Callie Hawkins talked to Dana Johnson following the most recent Lutzen Township meeting.
2: There was a Lutzen Township board meeting on April 21st, and here to provide an update following the meeting is Dana Johnson, supervisor for the Lutzen Township Board, to talk about that meeting. Thank you, Dana, for speaking with us here at WTIP.
3: Yeah, thank you for having me.
2: Of course. And we're actually just going to start off by, you recently just joined the Lutzen Township Board as a supervisor. Lolly Cooper decided she wasn't going to run for re-election. You decided you wanted to run for the Lutzen Township. So let's talk about that for just a moment. What inspired you to want to run for the supervisor position?
3: Well, it actually started with a few people prompting me to do it. I kind of wrote it off at first just because I have so much to learn to be, effective in this role. And the more I thought about it, the more I settled into it. And, you know, I've lived here for almost 30 years, and I moved here to Cook County when I was 18. And I just wanted to be a little more productive member of the community and give back a little bit. And so I decided to throw my hat in the ring at the kind of the last minute.
2: Yeah, I believe you were the write-in candidate.
3: I was, yeah.
2: And now that you've gone through your first meeting, you're still onboarding a little bit, and I'm sure there's quite a bit to learn in the first couple of months, but how did you feel about that first meeting on April 21st?
3: It went really well. I basically just listened and trying to absorb all of this. I've been given, resources that I can go through and read and get some training. And so I'm really going to focus on that for now.
2: Yeah. Well, great. Well, great to have you here on WTAP, and we'll be speaking with you moving forward every month. Let's dive into talking about some of the agenda items on that April 21st meeting, starting with the fire department. I know each month we usually check in and talk about how many calls there was, if it was a relatively slow or busy month for the fire department. So looking back on this last month, how would you describe the last month?
3: It was slow. There were zero fire calls, which we always like to hear, and four EMS calls.
2: All right. And I know that there's been some ongoing discussions with the fire department recently about trying to raise money for a purchase of a drone, more recently trying to find funding for the purchase of a rescue truck. So let's start off by the drone purchase. Any latest updates there that you would like to share? Dana, I know that some of the fire department staff have been undergoing some drone licensing training there too recently.
3: Yes, the drone has arrived, and three of the firefighters went down for training, and one of them has already taken the test and passed, so we do have one that is ready to go, and then the other two still need to take their test, and I believe it's May 9th that they have the training, and as far as I understand, after that, it will be operable.
2: Okay. Yeah, and this is something we've talked to, Lolly Cooper when she was in that position in the past about. This is kind of a piece of equipment or a tool that will be used by various different fire departments or being able to be used. So have you had more recent conversations, I guess, with some of the other townships?
3: Yes, it is a countywide. Other departments can request the drone, and so but they have to have one of our licensed pilots to operate that. So it is not just Lutzen's. And that is Sharon Hexenplatzer has been spearheading grant writing. And the fire and EMS sent out over 700 letters to vacation rentals, which they raised over $20,000 for that. So, it will be countywide, and I think it's just a very beneficial thing to have because not only can it, locate people, but it can also carry a payload, So, for example, if somebody was out on the trail, got stung by a bee, they're having a reaction, it could drop them an EpiPen.
2: Wow. Okay. Yeah, I didn't realize it had that capability. That's neat to hear.
3: Yeah.
2: Great. Well, let's switch over to another agenda item and another kind of funding related item there as well. Lutzen Township recently presented to the Board of Commissioners on April 28th to request just over $300,000 in a loan for the purchase of a new rescue truck. You talked to some of the township residents about this initiative prior to that presentation. So what did you hear from the citizens of Lutzen about the need for this equipment?
3: Well, almost everybody was 100% on board. You know, there were a couple of people that had concerns about the expense of it, but as far as across the board, everybody was supportive of that.
2: Yeah. And can you share just a little bit of some details about how the total price of the fire truck and how much the Lutzen Township is covering of that purchase?
3: The total price is $408,668. We are still kind of in the process of figuring all of that out. Nothing has been completely set in stone, so I don't have all of that information, but that is the total cost of it.
2: Yeah, it sounds like some of the final terms and rates will still be determined coming up at the next Cook County Board of Commissioners meeting May 12th there as well. So we'll learn a little bit more about that. Okay. Well, yep. Any other updates, Dana, related to that April 21st meeting that you'd like to share?
3: Well, upcoming, we have two different meetings that are both on May 5th. And the first one would be the Lutzen Local Board of Appeal and Equalization. And so that's to discuss property taxes. And the public is encouraged to come. That's at the Lutzen Town Hall at 6 o'clock on Tuesday, May 5th. And if you were not on the agenda already, you can set up a follow-up meeting with our county assessor, Bob Thompson. And it's just to find out, what's trending, what the market's doing. And if people disagree with the assessor's estimated market value, you can set up a follow-up meeting with Bob at that point.
2: Okay. And you said that's May 5th?
3: That is May 5th.
2: All right.
3: And then the other meeting is the West End Emergency Group, which is Lutzen, Tofte, and Schroeder, and that is at the Tofte Town Hall, and I will be attending that one. And we're going to be basically discussing setting up an open house in August. And the group is for emergency services. Say if there's like a wildfire, people are being evacuated in the winter. We've all experienced power outages. If it's prolonged and people don't have any heat, that we have things set up for people to seek shelter. So then hopefully we'll have this open house in August, and I would do drone demonstrations. It's still in the planning stages, so we're just going to discuss that.
2: Okay, sounds good. Well, I'm sure we'll touch base on that as that date nears in August. Well, thank you very much, Dana. We've been speaking with Dana Johnson, Supervisor of the Lutzen Township Board, following their most recent meeting. I appreciate it. Thank you.
3: Okay, thank you, Callie.
2: Yep, no problem. Thanks, Dana.

0: Thanks again to WTIP's Callie Hawkins and to Dana Johnson for that update from Lutzen Township. The time is 7:41, and if you have just joined us, you're listening to Daybreak here on North Shore Community Radio. We've got a second local story to get into. Each month, the Public Health and Human Services Board holds a meeting, and following that meeting, PHHS Director Grace Grenager sits down with WTIP's Josh Hinkey to give an update on what is going on with public health in Cook County. So let's get into that conversation now.
1: We're speaking with Public Health and Human Services Director Grace Grenager. Grace, how are you today?
2: I'm doing well. Thanks for having me in the station.
1: We're having you on after your latest Public Health and Human Services board meeting. And during that board meeting, there was a presentation on the Cook County food shelf and food access in the county. Can you give an overview of that presentation?
2: Sure. So that was a presentation by Christina Mattson, our statewide health improvement partnership coordinator, Avi Sukwal, who's our new public health supervisor. And we also had a food access council member, Carol Stender, who's also a board member of the Grand Marais Food Shelf. So they presented some data and resources around who is using the different food support programs in the community. We also talked about some of the things that we're looking to do going forward. So, one of the things we talked about, Carol spoke specifically to the food shelf making a transition to a program called the Super Shelf. So that involves more participant choice in what kinds of foods they're able to pick out when they go to the food shelf. She talked about their organization expanding hours, expanding volunteers, looking into increasing the amount of produce they're able to offer, and then increasing their storage capacity. We also talked about different pop-up food pantries in the community. So the pop-up pantry at the courthouse has sunsetted, but there are two locations in the community, one at the YMCA and then one that just opened up at the Hub. So we talked about some of those new initiatives. We also talked about the Food Access Council more generally. So all of those things were part of the presentation.
1: And can you give us a quick summary of what the Food Access Council is?
2: So the Food Access Council is a group that has wide representation across different parts of the community. It's the thing that everyone has in common is being passionate about making sure people get enough healthy food. And so that group meets every month. The next meeting is next Wednesday, May 6th at 1:30, and that's at Higher Ed or via Zoom. But it's a great group to problem solve different issues around food access. We've done different things in the past. We had a field trip to the food shelf to kind of see what their operations looked like. We talk about things that have come up in the community. Most recently, we had a focus at our April meeting on the news at that point that was brand new about Ruby's Pantry closing. And so it's a great space to make sure that we're all working together and coordinating efforts when it comes to food access. And it's a group that's open to the public. So if there are listeners who are interested in learning more or attending, they're more than welcome to join the group next Wednesday at 1, or just to reach out to us to learn more. PHHS is involved by sort of facilitating the group, keeping the minutes and the agendas and all of that on the county website. So that's another place listeners can look if they're interested in more information.
1: We've talked to you previously about food insecurity and how that rose as last year there were programs like SNAP that were temporarily suspended. With rising prices, is that a new source of possible food insecurity in the county?
2: Absolutely. I think, when you say food insecurity, really at its root, it's people not being able to get the food that they need on a regular basis. And that could be for a number of reasons. It could be because they don't have enough money. And that could be because of wages. It could be because of the price of food. It also could be a transportation issue or perhaps an issue with what amenities are available to them in their living space to cook food or the time that they have to cook food. So there are a number of issues that can be at play when we talk about people not having access to enough food to meet their basic needs. And rising food prices is absolutely a stressor, as is, the closure of Ruby's Pantry. That was an important source of food for many people in the community. part of the presentation shared that between the numbers fluctuated, but between 110 and 180 shares were given out each month at Ruby's. So that's definitely a gap that the Food Access Council is talking through when we're talking about where to go from here.
1: The Hub's new pantry, is that one way you're hoping to offset this closure of Ruby's pantry?
2: Well, so not PHHS specifically, but I would say the general approach through the Food Access Council is to really have different partners talking about what they're doing and have us coordinate across initiatives. So in that sense, yes, the Hub's willingness to host a pop-up pantry is absolutely something that can lessen the impact of the closure like Ruby's.
1: You also talked about introducing a policy around SSIS or Social Services Information System. You referenced that that was a follow-up to the recommendations from Birchwood Consulting. Can you explain that policy and what it would enforce and why it's important?
2: Sure. So SSIS, that's the Social Services Information System. That's a system that social work staff across the state of Minnesota use to record client interactions. So, you know, not all of the folks listening may have had experience working with county social work staff, but many of us have experience, you know, going to the clinic, and you can think of it as sort of analogous to a like an electronic medical record system, but this is for social services in the county system. So our policy is helping us within Cook County PHHS have uniform expectations for our staff about what needs to be put into that system and how. And the reason for that is really twofold. One is kind of best practice accountability. We need to have clear records of all of our client interactions. The second is really that it's a revenue source for us. So part of the way that we get money to be able to do work within our department is by using SSIS to record the types of things that our social work staff are doing on a day-to-day basis. So it's a way to provide some uniform expectations and also to help us make sure we're accountable to the people we're serving and also to generate that revenue from the state.
1: You also talked about a proposal to transition the mobile crisis response team to first call for help. Can you talk a little bit about what that proposal might look like?
2: Sure. So nothing's been decided yet, but First Call for Help did make a proposal, and we've been talking about what it would look like to transition that service to First Call for Help. So First Call for Help is the regional 988 call center. So when someone calls into 988, the person picking up is probably based out of First Call for Help, and they're located in Grand Rapids. And they've been doing that work along with mobile crisis response services for over 25 years at this point. So we do work with them because they're answering the calls that, you know, eventually trickle down to mobile crisis for us. But the proposal would be that they would hold the license to provide mobile crisis response services across Cook County. So it's a service that is mandated by statute to be available 24/7, 365. We do have it now. We're managing it within Cook County PHHS. And when we don't have staff on call, we have a contract with Brightwater, formerly HDC, to provide that service after hours, weekends, and when our staff within PHHS is unavailable. So what this would look like would be First Call for Help taking on the program license and really and employing the locally based staff to provide that service. So we still would have locally based staff because, you know, Grand Rapids is pretty far. If someone's needing a mobile crisis responder, they need someone who's based within our community. But the proposal would be for them to employ the responders and provide that program infrastructure and support to the staff providing the direct service, as opposed to having that infrastructure live within PHHS. So at this point, they're going to be coming to our advisory council next Tuesday. That's a meeting that's open to the public. So if listeners are interested, they're welcome to attend either virtually or in the courthouse. That's a 1 p.m. meeting on the 5th. And they'll be speaking virtually and talking a little bit more about this proposal. They'll also be here in person for our next PHHS board meeting on May 19th. And that's another opportunity for members of the public to learn more about their proposal and ask questions.
1: And then you talked about awards received and some recognition from the state in your department. Can you tell us about those accomplishments?
2: Yeah, it's really wonderful to get some kudos from the state for the work happening in our department. One of the awards was for our economic assistance team, and that is the team that processes applications for programs like SNAP, medical assistance. And the award we received was for exceeding the state's threshold for how timely we process SNAP and cash assistance applications. So they set kind of a benchmark for when we receive an application, how much time we have to turn it around with a decision. And we met and exceeded that throughout 2025. The second award was for our fiscal team, and they received the Calendar Year Financial Reporting Award for 2025. That's an award from DHS for perfect performance in submitting all required quarterly reports by their deadlines, which may not sound like a lot, but there are many, many reports that our fiscal team has to submit, and having a perfect performance is no small feat. So a big shout out to those folks for their excellent work.
1: We've been speaking with Grace Granager, the Director of Public Health and Human Services. Thank you so much for your time.
2: Thank you.

0: Thanks so much to WTAP's Josh Hinke and to Grace Grenager for that update. And we'll continue on as we near the end of Daybreak. We'll continue with another state story. This comes from the Minnesota News Connection.
1: Minnesota Lake Associations has significantly cut down the spread of aquatic invasive species wreaking havoc on their waterways. But they fear momentum will slip out of their hands when looking ahead to state funding changes. Since 2014, the state has provided $10 million each year for counties to work with local partners on preventing new infestations of disruptive water-dwelling organisms like zebra mussels. Steve Henry is the AIS lake technician for Cass County, and he says when measuring the aid's effectiveness, the numbers don't lie.
2: Prior to this money coming out, we were seeing zebra mussels spread at a rate of about 40% a year. It was really leaping and bounding, and since then, we've seen it drop down to about a rate of 6%.
1: Local entities use this state aid for things like hiring boat inspectors at lake entrance ramps, but in July of 2027, funding is scheduled to decrease by 50%, and Henry warns AIS infestations will pick up after years of slowing down. The decision stemmed from talks last year amid state budget deficits on the horizon. Advocates say going ahead with the spending reduction will be much more costly for lake ecology and Minnesota's outdoors economy. Tim Thole with the Gulf Chain of Lakes Association says as local groups budget for the funding loss, he worries smaller lake associations with fewer paying members will have fewer resources for prevention. He says losing a line of defense at one lake could spell trouble for other locations.
3: It just takes one person that didn't empty their live well that has zebra mussel larvae in there. That's all it takes to get a new aquatic invasive species.
1: He says those concerns also apply to other watercraft like wake boats. And local partners worry about losing progress in convincing boat owners to be mindful of spraying down their boats at cleaning stations. The Minnesota Aquatic Invasive Species Research Center says less than 10% of Minnesota lakes at risk of an AIS invasion are infested. That suggests the majority of potential spreads haven't happened yet. This is Mike Moen for Minnesota News Connection.

0: And on the note of invasive species, while this is not aquatic invasive species related, I'll just let folks know that in just about a week, we'll be chatting to Tia Parks, who's the agriculture inspector for Cook County, and she each year puts out a noxious weeds notice. And so we'll be airing that next week, Monday, to coincide with the release of that noxious weeds notice. So if you are a property owner in Cook County and are wondering about invasive plant management and mitigation, stay tuned because we will bring you an update there. That's something we do each year with Tia to help get the word out about what resources are available to property owners here in the county. Well, we'll wrap up today's Daybreak with some climate news from Climate Connections.
1: I'm Dr. Anthony Lizowitz, and this is Climate Connections. Gagi Davidowitz, a researcher at the University of Arizona, is using the sun to help prevent food waste. Many perfectly good fruits and vegetables are thrown away at farms or ports of entry. Sometimes the market is oversaturated. Other times the produce has minor imperfections.
2: Splotches on them, or they kind of don't look good, and so people don't want to buy that.
1: Davidowitz wants to preserve this produce by drying it. Then it can be used to make packaged food, fertilizer, or animal feed instead of being tossed. He's designed a drying tower that looks like a tall greenhouse. As the sun streams in, heat rises and collects. Fans spread the heat around, and the crops dry out quickly.
2: We can dry it down in about 5 hours. Leafy greens like lettuce, basil, spinach typically takes us about an hour, hour and a half.
1: Keeping food out of landfills prevents it from breaking down into methane, a powerful climate-warming gas. And dried produce is lighter than fresh produce, so shipping it is cheaper and uses less energy. Davidowitz has now co-founded a company to build solar drying towers in places where a lot of produce is wasted, turning trash back into food with the sun. Climate Connections is produced by the Yale Center for Environmental Communication. To learn more about climate change, visit climateconnections.org.
0: Well, as I start to wind up this Monday edition of Daybreak, just a quick reminder that Mondays here at WTIP are a newsletter day. 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It's very simple, right on our homepage. It's a blue sign up box on the right hand side. So you can head over to WTIP.org and sign up. And it means that you won't miss any of the news that's coming from WTIP, whether it's stories we are airing or some of the things that we just post on the website. The newsletter is a great way to access those things if you are not always super quick to check the website every day or something like that. But it also includes a couple of kind of exclusive bits of content as well, some music recommendations from WTIP's music director, Will Moore. 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So a lot of fun stuff to check out in the newsletter if you are not already a subscriber. 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So things to look forward to. And something you can look forward to right now, starting in just about a minute, is North Shore Morning. Tracy Benson is right next door. She'll have 2 hours of North Shore Morning for you, so stay tuned for that. Thanks so much for starting your Monday, starting your week with me here on Daybreak. I'm Kirsten Wisniewski. Have a beautiful rest of your day.

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Good morning, everyone, and welcome to WTIP's North Shore Morning on a Monday morning. We're in the first Monday of May. It felt pretty Mayish yesterday, so I'll give us some credit for that one, and we'll see how the rest of the week plays out. And of course, I have the full weather and forecast and current conditions for you, which we'll have in just a moment. What else is on tap on this Monday morning? All the regulars, after news and weather, we'll hear Earthwise, and then For the Birds with Laura Erickson. Right around 8:30, time for Minnesota Native News. We'll also have our weekly conversation with the National Weather Service out of their Duluth office, get the full forecast, and maybe a little peek into the longer range forecast as well. It's that change of season, and I see one greenhouse is going up with some brand new plastic and ready to roll. And I know everyone's kind of anxious for that, get some color in the flower boxes. So we'll see how the weather holds for that one. The next 2 weeks are kind of key for that. And then close out the first hour with North Star Stories. WTIP's supporters include Ampers, a network of independent public radio stations throughout the state of Minnesota. 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Present conditions and temperatures. Well, at the Grand Marais Harbor, it is now 46. And up over the hill at the Cook County Airport, it's 43. They have some light rain. We had some sprinkles come through as well, but I think they have stopped right now. The clouds are moving really fast coming out of the northwest up over the top of the hill right now. And temperatures farther down the shore and across the lake in the west end, it is presently around 49 under cloudy skies. Silver Bay is 49, and Two Harbors is 51. They're all under cloudy skies. Duluth is 51 as well this morning. Across the Big Lake in Bayfield, Wisconsin, 52, and Houghton, Michigan is 57 and cloudy. Our neighbors to the north in Thunder Bay are 50 with some light rain, and Grand Portage is at 49 with light rain. Back up to our northwest in Ely, it's 43 under cloudy skies. And down in the big Twin Cities, Minneapolis, St. Paul, 61 under mostly cloudy skies. The forecast. There's a 40% chance of some showers before 10 a.m., so within the next 2 hours. And we've had some of those, and depending on what the clouds are up to, might have a little bit more. Then it will become mostly sunny, with highs right around 49. It'll be breezy, which it has been. We had over 37 mile per hour winds within the last hour or so, and it's quieted down quite a bit right now. But they did expect wind gusts for us this morning. Tonight, a chance of flurries after 2 a.m. And the lows will be 28 if you're up in over the hill in the woods, and 34 down by the shore. It'll be breezy with west winds gusting as high as 30 miles per hour. Tuesday, mostly sunny with highs right around 42. Breezy as well with west winds gusting as high as 25 miles per hour. Tuesday overnight, partly cloudy, lows between 27 below freezing up in the woods and 33 right by the lake. Wednesday, partly sunny with highs right around 42. Wednesday night, cloudy. Once again, lows range between 27 and 33. And then Thursday, partly sunny with highs right around 43. Looking out into the next weekend, daytime highs right around 50 with overnight lows below freezing in the woods and mid-30s down by the lake. The sun rose this morning at 5:38. Don't need an alarm clock. Sun sets at 8:18 for a total of 14 hours and 39 minutes of total daylight. We've just been enjoying the full moon the last few nights when the clouds allowed that. And so we've had that highlight for the month, and now it's a waning gibbous moon.

0: And in news, the Minnesota Department of Natural Resources says it's expanding to launch a new electronic licensing system to purchase hunting and fishing licenses in the early summer. The system won't be online for the fishing opener Saturday, May 9th to avoid being overloaded during the busiest time of the year, but when the system does launch in its first phase this summer, it will be accessible to hunters, anglers, and outdoor enthusiasts. Minnesotans will be able to go online, use a new mobile app, or visit a licensed agent in person to purchase fishing and hunting licenses. The new system will also allow Minnesotans to store their licenses on paper as a PDF, through email, or within the mobile app. New features include linking licenses between family members and spouses to make purchases easier for groups. The summer launch comes after it was initially planned to debut over a year ago. After the first phase of the system launch, the recreational vehicle and watercraft registration will be added at a later date. A state audit in April raised significant concerns about the rollout of the licensing system that it warned would result in delays and issues throughout the development process. Some of the concerns included the large amount of data the new system would have to handle. According to a 2024 budget report, the Minnesota DNR manages 2.4 million licensed sales transactions for hunting, fishing, and other activities a year, in addition to 1.4 million registrations for recreational boats and vehicles. Minnesota IT Services Commissioner John Eichten said on Thursday, "Multiple agencies have worked to remedy the issues that were highlighted in the Office of the Legislative Auditor's report." 9 Native American tribes in South Dakota, North Dakota, and Nebraska are suing the federal government in a bid to stop exploratory drilling for graphite near a sacred site in the Black Hills. The tribes filed their federal lawsuit this past Thursday in South Dakota against the U.S. Forest Service and the U.S. Department of Agriculture, alleging the agencies violated federal law by greenlighting a project near a site called Payslaw, a meadow in the central Black Hills used for tribal ceremonies, prayer, and youth camps year-round. The complaint said the project by Rapid City-based mining company Pete Leon and Sons would impact the use of Payslaw for traditional, cultural, and religious purposes by the tribes, and that the Forest Service did not consult with the tribes before approving the project. Parts of Payslaw are owned by Sioux tribes after they bought the land in 2012, 2015, and 2018, and an agreement between the tribes and the Forest Service established a 2-mile buffer zone on public lands around the site, according to the complaint. Because Payslaw was not included as an affected area and no environmental review was conducted, the approval violates the National Historic Preservation Act and National Environmental Policies Act, the lawsuit alleges. Frank Starr comes out, president of the Ogallala Sioux tribe, said in a statement that the lawsuit is a historic demonstration of unity between the 9 tribes. The tribes are separate, distinct, federally recognized tribes sharing cultural and linguistic roots, but each with its own government and land base. Besides the lawsuit from the tribes, DTN Collective and other environmental groups filed a request for a temporary restraining order and preliminary injunction to halt the project. Spirit Airlines said yesterday it had almost completed refunding passengers and returning its crew to their home bases following its decision to cease operations over the weekend. Spirit abruptly canceled flights early on Saturday morning, stranding passengers and staff around the U.S., the Caribbean, and Latin America after collapsing under financial pressures that included a sharp rise in fuel costs due to the Iran war. The carrier had more than 4,000 domestic flights scheduled through May 15th, according to data from aviation analytics firm Cirium. Most customers who booked with credit or debit cards were refunded by Saturday evening, with a small percentage still being processed, the company said. The airline had filed for bankruptcy twice after a proposed merger with JetBlue was blocked by the administration of former President Joe Biden in 2024. President Donald Trump proposed $500 million to save Spirit as a surge in jet fuel prices, a consequence of the U.S.-Israeli war with Iran, presented a headwind to the airline's planned exit from bankruptcy this summer. A group of leaders pushed back against the proposal, and a Spirit board member and board meeting ended without an agreement to rescue the company on Friday. AP News and WTIP is made possible by our listener members and business underwriters.
1: Plug-in solar. I'm Randy Simon, and this is Earthwise, a look at our changing environment. Plug-in solar systems are small, pre-configured solar panels with microinverters that plug directly into standard household outlets to reduce electricity bills. They are easy to install on balconies, roof decks, or backyard fences and are not permanently attached. They are popular in Europe, but not widely available or even legalized in most of the United States. In fact, Utah was the first state to legalize the systems in March 2025. Plug-in solar systems require no specialized skills to install, which typically takes about an hour. The systems generally can produce between 200 and 1600 watts, at the upper end enough to power a small air conditioner. The price of the systems can range between a few hundred dollars to a few thousand, depending on the amount of power that they can generate and whether they include any battery storage. The largest market in the world for them is Germany, where about 1 in 10 households use plug-in solar. In early April, Governor Janet Mills of Maine signed into law a measure that allows electricity customers in that state to use plug-in solar systems. The small solar power systems can offset some of a household's electricity usage and lower monthly utility bills. According to some estimates, an 800-watt system, which might cost under $1,000, could save an average Central Maine Power Company customer more than $250 annually. 28 states, including every state in New England as well as New York, are considering similar balcony solar proposals. California, long a leader in solar power, has pending legislation that eliminates utility red tape and establishes safety standards for plug-in solar. Earthwise is a production of WAMC. 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
0: You tuned in to WTIP's North Shore Morning. A very good morning out there to all of you. Yeah, it's a little cloudy out this morning, but the wind has certainly calmed down quite a bit. We'll see how the day comes out here. Let's take a look as we start a brand new week at some of the events going on around the community. Cook County Mountain Bike Team is having an info and registration meeting today at 5 o'clock in downtown Grand Marais at North Point. And this is for kids who will be in grades 6 through 12 this coming fall. No experience necessary and no bike required. Registration will be open into August. So they're having an informational meeting for the Cook County Mountain Bike Team today at 5 o'clock. The Grand Marais City Council meets on the first Wednesday of the month, and that will be this Wednesday, 6:30 p.m. at the Council Chambers at City Hall in Grand Marais. The Grand Marais Public Library hosts a presentation with Friends of the Superior National Forest this Thursday, May 7th, from 4 to 5 p.m. Executive Director Joe Swanson will give a brief history of the forest and explain how communities like Grand Marais are key to ensuring it remains in good condition. North Shore Luminescence Glow Show, which is at the Grand Marais Art Colony Studio 21 building, will be on display Fridays through May 8th from 1 to 5 p.m., so that would be this Friday. The exhibit, created by Sawtooth Mountain Elementary kindergartners, first and second graders, is a cute little corner piece down in Studio 21. It looks at plants and animals. Powwow Trail returns 15 years after the Pecami Creek fire. Tatagooch State Park will hold a presentation on the Powwow Trail this Friday at 6:30 goes for an hour. Martin Kubik, who led the Powwow Trail restoration, will be there to speak, along with Tiffany Ellis, co-founder of the Boundary Waters Heritage Trails. May 9th, Seedling Trees and Shrubs Giveaway will be held at Bethlehem Lutheran Church at 9 a.m. Also on May 9th, the Cook County Historical Society is hosting a volunteer event to help get the Chippewa City Church ready for summer. So that will be Saturday morning, 10 a.m. to noon. Volunteers are needed for spring cleaning, landscaping, maintenance, and checking on the progress of last year's tree plantings. If you'd like more information, you can get that at cookcountyhistory.org and look /volunteer. For that and more events going on around our community, you can look on the WTIP's website, wtip.org, under the events section.

0: Laura Erickson is a bird expert, author, and radio personality. She started producing For the Birds in 1986. It's now the longest-running radio program about birds in the United States. Here's Laura.
1: If I had to choose one college course that changed my life, it would be a no-brainer. In the term before I graduated with my degree in elementary education at Michigan State, I took an environmental education class for teachers taught by Robert Hinkle in the Fisheries and Wildlife Department. This class opened up the natural world to me. We learned a little plant and animal identification, but more importantly, we learned to appreciate those plants and animals and their natural rhythms and how everything had a place in one or more ecosystems and in our lives. That was the class that inspired me to go to grad school to take all the

0: Sand County Almanac, Dr. Seuss's The Lorax, and other inspirational works. After he left Michigan State, he spent much of his career as chief naturalist at Cleveland Metro Parks and often wrote his own lovely, evocative essays about nature. Now Bob is retired, but last week he shared a new essay with some friends. I yearned to hear it in Bob's own voice, so he graciously recorded it for me. Here it is.
1: We wait. They come. If we could hear, here beyond the traffic and the noise of civilization, if we could hear beyond the waves of 1,000 beaches and whispers of wind through April's greening branches, we could hear them. Slowly, softly, they start. Here and there, far to the south, they begin to move. First one decides, then a dozen, then hundreds of thousands, and they come. The humans do not notice. Trapped in an artificial world, trapped in bubbles of automobiles, buses, offices, and factories, trapped in front of glowing computer screens and absorbed in the light of smartphones, we grow less smart with each generation. We fall into a fantasy world of our own making where we are fed a constant stream of drivel and taught what to prize and what to fear. Each year the humans notice less and the birds need us more. And yet they come, unheralded, feeling the tug of lengthening days and starlit nights. Southerly winds bear them northward, mile by mile, night by night, feeling the mysterious ancestral urging that forces them across rainforest, ocean, forests, fields, villages, and cities. We wait. We step out onto darkened porches and listen. Listen upward and not out. Straining to hear, coffee in hand, we wait. Patience is a virtue, and we must be virtuous. They will come. We want to be the first to hear, first to feel the quickening in our hearts when we know that the vast movement has begun to arrive. We want to feel the reassurance that they still live, they still move, and that once again they grace us with their being. We listen a while longer, anyway, that we might hear. Sometimes we do. Ahead, the weekend beckons. Time to slip once again into the vast living aerial stream. Time to renew old acquaintances at all the special places where the vast living sky stream dips to earth each morning. The April air is warm and the morning sky is blue. Sun streams through the emerging leaves, revealing newly arrived travelers, feeding, calling, and resting, all preparing for the next night's sky journey. Some are home, however, and we welcome them as old friends returning once again, gracing our lives with their color and song. As April days lengthen, they are joined by a steady stream of others, some the same, many others different, as the vast living stream pours northward each evening. And yet the best lies ahead. April slips gracefully into May, and the vast waves northward still increase as the uncounted millions make their way northward and home. By month's end, they've arrived in places where vast generations of their ancestors called home. And we arrive. Watchers meet watched. For a few moments, feathered wonders touch our lives briefly, intertwine, then move on. The event is truly come as you are. Watchers share freely among all who come to see. Not much is needed. Eyes and ears are all. One or the other, or both. Binoculars are helpful. Some bring cameras, but without large lenses and large measures of luck, cameras can be left behind. A field guide is useful, but most watchers share willingly, and good sightings can be lost while searching the pages for the unknowns. In the end, all that is important is being there, seeing the wonder and catching the spirit. All of this is waiting for you, free. You invest only your time, and the rewards are great. You have become part of a vast living river moving northward. Come out and watch and listen this weekend. Once again, find your place in the natural world that still stirs your soul.
0: That was Robert Hinkle, and I'm Laura Erickson, speaking for the birds.

0: You're listening to Minnesota Native News. I'm Marie Rock. This week, we go back to a conversation with Red Lake Nation mental health professional Larissa White with producer Deanna Standing Cloud about brain spotting, an innovative approach to processing trauma and finding community healing.
1: My name is Purple Butterfly Woman. That's my Ojibwe name. I'm Bear Clan and I'm from Red Lake. And my English name is Larissa White. Currently, I work at the Red Lake Nation Menombomatizew and Wellness Clinic in Minneapolis, Minnesota. It's in South Minneapolis. I'm a pediatric mental health therapist, and the majority of the work that I do is trauma work. I knew that I wanted to provide mental health therapy for youth because, you know, like suicide is a huge thing for our youth, and I almost was a victim to that. And so I wanted to be like a Native mental health therapist that can help youth on their journeys. So when I think about like mental health, it is becoming more accessible. And one of the things I noticed like in our communities, you know, the Minneapolis area, is there is more Native therapists and there's like quite a few different options of clinics. I think that's the biggest thing is that we're fulfilling a need. And so I feel like that's one of the key pieces, you know, families accessing mental health is that like they feel comfortable and safe coming to a Native clinic knowing that they're going to be taken care of by either Native therapists or therapists that have a lot of training and knowledge in the Native community. Just to kind of explain what brain spotting is. So it uses eye like placement to process a trauma. And it's actually a natural phenomenon. So basically like how it works is you kind of go in like, oh, I'm having this problem, and you locate where you feel it in your body. So then like you find the brain spot, like where that throat feeling is the heaviest, and you're actually processing the why. The way that we operate sometimes, like we don't even recognize like how much we are impacted by our subconscious brain. So brain spotting is a tool that can kind of help integrate and like process the things that are like impacting. And so this tool allows us to process those things so we can live in a good way and so we can move through those things. The way that this can help with that historical trauma, what we do know is that it is stuck in our body. And from personal experience, like getting brain spotting done, I've been getting it done for about 3 years now, almost going on four, is that my brain is able to process things that happened to my grandparents and my parents. And I can go on and on about like what happened because it's really beautiful to see. And what I noticed is like it provides the space to release those things that were stuck in their body because they're in survival, you know, and it makes sense, you know, because like if you think about the things that they've been through, it's way different than us. Like they were being displaced. They were, you know, in boarding school. They were, you know, their language was being stolen. Like there was just all of these things that were happening. And so, of course, they stored it in their body and they unintentionally passed it down to us. So now we're in this space of healing, like we're that generation that's like kind of in the middle where we're healing. And so brain spotting allows a tool for us to like process those things and release them in a good way. And it's not the only way. It's not like the end all be all way of doing it, but it's a tool that we can utilize because it does access those stored memories that we cannot access by talking. You know, as we know, as a people, like we have the four directions and four parts of ourselves. So there's the spiritual, mental, emotional, and physical. And one of the pieces like with spiritual healing that I really hope to see is how do we integrate brain spotting with spiritual healing? You know, because like what I'm seeing in my work is that like they go hand in hand. Our communities are impacted by, you know, so much adversity, like fentanyl, grief, houselessness, like there's all these things. So I'm not here to promote that brain spotting is going to fix all of that, but it is a tool that, you know, we can utilize as we navigate our healing. And like the most important tool that we have is our communities and ourselves. So just to always remember that, like there's always these tools that we can use to heal, but coming together as a community is going to be the most helpful, most powerful tool that we have.
0: That's all for this week's episode. 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
2: 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And the time, it's 8:36. And in just a few moments, we'll be speaking with the National Weather Service out of their Duluth office, get an update on the forecast for this upcoming week.

0: Joining us now on the phone from the National Weather Service in Duluth is meteorologist Linda Ingebrigtsen. Good morning, Linda.
1: Good morning to you, too.
0: We are starting out with, well, what had been a very windy morning, and now it's quieted down, and I even see a few blue skies here in amongst the clouds. So what's our week look like? What's going to go on here?
1: Well, unfortunately, kind of a chilly week. We're looking at our coldest day, probably being Tuesday. We're only looking at high temperatures, maybe in the 40s. And then Tuesday night into Wednesday morning should be our coldest night, but we'll have a couple of really chilly nights here about midweek. So we're dropping down into even the upper 20s and probably inland even chillier than that. So it's going to be a rather chilly week, unfortunately.
0: Okay.
1: However,
0: we have our moody start to May.
1: Yep. So windy and chilly for this start to May, but then as we get towards the middle and later part of the month, we're starting to creep towards indications that we will at least be getting back towards normal temperatures. Perhaps as we get towards the end of the month, closer to like perhaps even above normal. But you know, our precipitation chance is still probably a little bit dry for a little while, and then perhaps increasing again also towards the end of the month. So yeah, not quite ready for the flowers outside yet, but yeah, it'll be nice out there. It's just, you know, gotta wait a little while for those.
0: Yeah, that the sun, it, and even yesterday, the temperature certainly exceeded the forecast. So a little bit of sunshine, and depending on the wind, way the wind blows. But that's always a good warning because people get excited. And I certainly saw that up in the woods, overnight lows well below freezing. So you have to be careful about that, right?
1: Yeah, unfortunately so. And then, of course, together with that, there's some places where the ice has begun coming off of the inland lakes, but, you know, it only just came off. That water out there is still cold. So if people are looking forward to perhaps a little early fishing trip, just as the fishing opener was this last weekend down in Wisconsin, I know Minnesota is coming up. So as you're thinking about that, be prepared for that water to be very, very cold if you fall into it, and it's quite miserable. And then also we've got some high flows still ongoing, especially in the boundary waters where, you know, we had that really high water there, with all that rain like in the last week to 2 weeks. And then now that water is still high, especially as we start getting farther west. And the water is, as we're getting towards Namakan and such, that water is still quite high over there.
0: Mm-hmm. We were out doing the waterfall tour up and down the shore yesterday, and mostly here on the east end. But it certainly is a lot of fast-running water and a lot of it. And then you look at the edges, and they're way over their normals everywhere. So, yeah, the water's certainly cold. And we'll just see how much of the ice comes out, too.
1: Yeah. Yeah. I know down around the Twin Ports, some of those inland lakes, they've lost their ice in the last week or so. But, yeah, it's coming.
0: Mm-hmm.
1: But we have to be patient and let it do its job. So,
0: well, and maybe that's fine. Like you said, if we have a little break here with some rain, that might help get rid of a lot of the standing water then, and kind of let things normalize maybe a little bit better, get absorbed in. So that could help. Yeah. It's all good. Spring will slowly head our way. Anything else we need to be aware of?
1: Nope, I think we're all good. Stay warm and comfortable today. Stay out of the wind. It'll be breezy for probably most of the day. And actually, we've already had our high temperature for today. Temperatures are probably going to fall all the rest of the day. So, so again, stay warm today.
0: Mm-hmm. Get the dog out for a walk early, it sounds like.
1: Yes.
0: All right.
1: That would be good. Except most of us already went to work and it's too late.
0: Yeah. We've been speaking with Linda Ingebrigtsen, meteorologist from the National Weather Service in Duluth. Thanks, Linda.
1: All righty. Thank you.
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0: Well, there we know exactly what the forecast is, which means sounds like a pretty typical spring start to May. No sense in putting away all the warm clothes quite yet. I would think not.

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1: With headlines from around the state, I'm Zan Holston. A three-cannon salute from the New Ulm Battery helped honor World War II Medal of Honor recipient Willibald C. Bianchi. Governor Tim Walz declared Sunday, May 2nd, as Captain Willibald C. Bianchi Day in Minnesota, ordering flags to fly at half-staff in his honor. The U.S. Army captain received a military funeral with full honors over the weekend and was buried at New Ulm City Cemetery's Soldiers' Rest Section. He left some 85 years ago to serve in World War II. He fought with the Philippine Scouts on Bataan. In February of 1942, he volunteered to help clear Japanese machine gun nests. Even after being wounded multiple times, he kept leading the attack, earning the Medal of Honor. He later survived the Bataan Death March and years as a prisoner of war. He was killed in January 1945 aboard a Japanese transport ship hit by U.S. aircraft that did not know Allied POWs were on board. His remains were buried as unknown in Hawaii until modern DNA testing identified him last year. Jim Bartles with New Ulm's KNUJ Radio joined family members, veterans, dignitaries, and the New Ulm community and says covering the story of Captain Bianchi's homecoming and military funeral is one of the most meaningful events of his long career.
2: They blew out each cannon, and that was the final significant celebration and salute to Captain Bill Bianchi today. I can't say that I saw a lot of tears because nobody knew Willibald Bianchi. He passed away before perhaps many of these folks were born. So it was this sense of pride now that people and relatives were seeing what happened, hearing what happened, and so proud to be a part of his family. The cemetery event and how it was done and how it was performed was spectacular. And then the helicopters flying over, and they weren't really high. They were pretty low. And they flew over and 21-gun salute, the three cannons firing off. It was something that absolutely made the return of our World War II hero and Medal of Honor recipient, Willibald Bianchi, made this whole event absolutely memorable that you just will not forget. It wasn't that I saw a lot of tears, but boy, did I see pride and smiles, and I think respect for what he did. And that's kind of the bottom line, I think.
1: Thank you to KNUJ Radio and Jim Bartles for helping us cover the story of Captain Bianchi's homecoming and funeral over the past week. A bill headed to the governor's desk requires tribal governments to be notified when sewage spills into waterways. State law already requires wastewater systems to notify downstream water users when untreated or undertreated sewage is released, but tribal governments were not specifically included in that list and say they sometimes haven't been notified. State pollution officials say the new law will correct that.
3: It is intended to protect the health of people who swim, fish, or recreate in areas impacted by untreated or undertreated sewage, and especially those whose drinking water comes from a directly impacted water body.
1: The bill passed both chambers unanimously. Bemidji State University just landed the biggest gift in its history, and it's naming a school to honor the giver. Amper's member station, KAXE, reports the $8.1 million donation comes from the estate of alumnus R. Allen Sunderman and will help create the new Sunderman College of Creativity, Enterprise, and Place. The money will support scholarships, technology upgrades, and new partnerships connecting students with industry. Sunderman graduated from BSU in 1975 with a degree in business administration. He died of cancer in 2019 at age 71. And finally, up north, Cook County is eyeing tax-forfeited lands to ease its housing crunch. Those are properties that end up in county hands after property taxes go unpaid for too long. The county board recently voted to turn over a vacant parcel in Tofty to its Housing and Redevelopment Authority, or HRA, for affordable housing. In an interview with Amper's member station WTIP, HRA Executive Director Jeff Brand says public land could help lower one of the biggest barriers to building.
4: We need housing. There's only so much land that's available, and whether it's acquiring tax forfeit land, that's part of what we're doing here at the HRA.
1: Officials say not every parcel will work. It depends on size, zoning, access, and distance to jobs. For North Star Stories, I'm Zan Holston.
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And now it's time for the second hour of North Shore Morning.

Good morning, everyone, and welcome to the second hour of North Shore Morning. We're here until 10 o'clock, so that's an hour of news and information just for you. After current temps and the weather forecast, I'll have some news for you, along with science and the sea, and then a regular feature specifically for our northeastern skies, northern sky from Dean Morrison. That'll be right around 9:20. And then at 9:30, you know what we're going to do it. Yep, we are going to play Pop Quiz. Your chance to see how much you really kind of do know or give it your best guess. And then after that, we'll have a conversation with Margie Menzies from Hawkridge. We'll hear all about the spring migration over the hills down there in Duluth as all the birds start to find out where they need to be and get all settled in. And of course, we'll have the answers to Pop Quiz before we close out the hour and then Bird Note, all here on WTIP's North Shore Morning. Let's start off by taking a look at the current temperatures around the area. Right now in the West End, it's 49 under cloudy skies. Down in Silver Bay, it is 50. And in Two Harbors, it's 53, mostly cloudy skies. Duluth is at 51 under mostly cloudy skies as well. Across the Big Lake in Bayfield, Wisconsin, 50, and they've got some light rain showers. Houghton, Michigan is cloudy and 56. Up in Grand Portage, it's 48 under mostly cloudy skies. And our neighbors to the north in Thunder Bay, 49 and cloudy as well. Back up to our northwest in Ely, it's 43 and clouds. Down in the big Twin Cities, Minneapolis, St. Paul, 62 under mostly sunny skies. Here in the Grand Marais Harbor, it's dipped down to 42. And up over the hill at the Cook County Airport, it's 43. Last hour, speaking with the National Weather Service, they let us know that the highs of today have probably been reached and temperatures will fall as the day goes on. So we had our warm spots and now the wind blew in a little bit of colder air. The wind seems to have quieted down a bit out there. The trees are still moving around. It was really gusty earlier this morning. What does the rest of today look like? Well, in the next hour, there's still a chance of some showers. Then it'll become mostly sunny with highs right around 49, but I'm not so sure. I think we've already reached those highs, and now it'll be going down with west winds. Winds could gust as high as 35 miles per hour, which they did already exceed earlier this morning. Tonight, a chance of flurries. After 2 a.m., it'll be partly cloudy with lows below freezing up in the woods, so 28, and then just above freezing, 34 down by the lake. Breezy with west winds gusting as high as 30 miles per hour. Tuesday will be mostly sunny with highs near 42, breezy west winds, and then Tuesday overnight, partly cloudy with once again lows below freezing in the woods, 27. And 33 down by the lake. Wednesday will be partly sunny with a high right around 42. And then Wednesday night, once again, mostly cloudy and lows below freezing in the woods and just above freezing down by the lake. Thursday, partly sunny with a high near 43 and southwest winds on Thursday. Looking out to this coming weekend, daytime highs around 50 with overnight lows below freezing in the woods and mid-30s down by the lake. So that is the forecast. And in our conversation also with the National Weather Service, they let us know that this would be a little bit of a chillier week. And then later into the month, we'll see some warming again and a little pause in some of the precipitation until later into the month as well. Sun rose this morning at 5:38, and it's going to set at 8:18 for a total of 14 hours and 39 minutes of daylight.

0: And news around our region. Trina Swanson earned the DFL endorsement in her race against 8th District Congressional Incumbent Representative Pete Stauber. She emerged with a party nod on the first ballot, backed by delegates from throughout the district at the DFL convention on Saturday. In a statement released after receiving the endorsement, Swanson reinforced her commitment to fighting for families in the district through supporting better paying jobs and measures to address affordability. Meanwhile, Luke Gulbranson told delegates Saturday he would not seek their endorsement and would instead make his case to voters in the August 11th primary. Swanson convincingly snagged the DFL endorsement with more than 70% of the delegate vote on Saturday. She is a Hermantown native who served 25 years as a federal public servant until stepping down from her post as International Director of the U.S. Citizenship and Immigration Services, a departure she says was in response to administrative directives she considered unethical for her to execute. About 3 million vehicles pass two harbors each year, most on their way to more popular tourism sites such as Gooseberry Falls, Split Rock Lighthouse, and Grand Marais. City leaders are aiming to change that as they prepare to get their hands on more than 20 acres of waterfront land from the State Department of Natural Resources. They envision the Agate Bay Shore as a place where residents and visitors will watch ships at the ore dock, listen to live music, and walk along paved paths. As the North Shore land values continue to skyrocket, it's a rare opportunity for a town to reimagine prized publicly owned Lake Superior waterfront, though there will be restrictions against commercial development. The conveyance is still pending, but city officials have been anticipating it for years and consider it a certainty. The DNR has stated that the land transfer will be completed by next year. The early phases of the waterfront project coincide with the Minnesota Department of Transportation's $24.5 million plans to improve the highway that cuts through the city, including adding roundabouts. MnDOT estimates that 8,000 people use that stretch of road every day. The future of the waterfront property leans on the city's past. Plans include a new band shell to accommodate summer concerts by Two Harbors Community Band, which has been around since 1897. The Edna G. Tugboat, recognized on the National Historic Registry and slightly older than the band, will be moved from the harbor where it's sinking to land. A weathered ore dock is expected to remain in the bay. There are plans to build another alongside it, offering a view of the older one. Other plans include new fishing docks, paved paths, and a boardwalk, and an ice skating loop and pollinator gardens. European leaders say President Donald Trump's decision to withdraw U.S. troops from Germany is a fresh proof that Europe must take care of its own security. The Pentagon announced last week that 5,000 troops would leave, but Trump said the number could be higher. The move surprised many and comes amid tensions from German Chancellor Friedrich Merz over the U.S.-Israeli war on Iran. European leaders, including Norway's Prime Minister Jonas Gahr Støre and Britain's Prime Minister Keir Starmer, emphasized the need for Europe to take more responsibility. NATO is seeking clarity on the decision, while European NATOs have increased defense spending in response to Trump's threats over the past year. AP News and WTIP is made possible by our listener members and business underwriters.
1: Exploring science in the sea. After the 1944 D-Day invasion of Europe, Germany launched a months-long attack on London and Belgium. Its V-1 buzz bombs killed thousands. Today, though, the remnants of some of these terror weapons are providing homes for marine life. An estimated 1.6 million tons of unexploded munitions litter German waters. The weapons were dumped at the end of the two world wars. As their metal casings rust away, their toxic explosives wash into the water. And that should be bad for marine life. But a recent study found abundant life at a previously unknown dump site. Fish, tube worms, anemones, crabs, and sea stars. The site is at the edge of the Baltic Sea. It's about 60 to 70 feet deep, and it's between two well-known dump sites. Researchers mapped the area with underwater cameras. They found a dozen unexploded weapons, which they identified as V-1 warheads. They also found life, a lot more than expected. Some organisms were living on the metal casings. Others were in the nearby sediments, although few were on the actual explosives. The scientists saw a low diversity of life. There were fewer species than found on natural surfaces in the region, but the density of life was greater than on the surrounding seabed. Most of the rock was dredged from the bottom of the region for construction projects in the 19th and 20th centuries. So the warheads provide some of the few hard surfaces around. Dangerous homes off the German coast. Science in the Sea is a production of the University of Texas Marine Science Institute at Port Aransas. I'm Holly Brawley.

The time is 9:17. Dean Morrison is a science writer at the University of Minnesota. She also authors the Minnesota Star Watch column. And in this feature, she shares what to see in the night sky in our region.

Now that May is underway, we're getting into the season of the solstice. The day length is changing more slowly, and nightfall has moved from early to mid-evening. I always hate to see the familiar constellations disappear into the sunset, but as they approach the western horizon, they can look more interesting. For example, if you've never traced out the constellation Gemini, you may want to grab a star chart and find out what the Gemini twins look like when they're standing upright, which they'll be doing at nightfall. The stars of the twins' heads are Pollux, the brighter, and Castor. And they're hard to miss because they're right above Jupiter, the brightest thing in the evening sky after Venus. Bracketing Gemini and Jupiter are two bright stars, both a little lower than Jupiter. To the east is Procyon, the only bright star in Canis Minor, the little dog. And to the west is Capella in Auriga, the charioteer. What I enjoy watching this year is Jupiter's steady descent as Earth leaves it behind in the orbital race. As it falls, Jupiter comes closer to an early June encounter with Venus. Of course, the stars of Gemini and other winter constellations are also falling from the evening sky, but only Jupiter passes right by Venus. And for its part, Venus is climbing away from the sun as if to greet Jupiter. Mark your calendars for June 9th when the two planets pass each other. But in the meantime, I'm looking forward to watching their approach. Moving eastward, we have Leo the Lion, which seems to have driven the winter stars westward, but is now tilting somewhat downward as if completing a pounce. Leo's brightest star is Regulus, the lion's heart, at the base of the backward question mark of stars called the sickle, which outlines the lion's head. Regulus lies about 79 light years from Earth and is, like many of the other bright stars we see, a multi-star system. The main star, called Regulus A, has almost four times the mass of the sun and a much hotter surface. Nothing too unusual there. What's very different from the sun is Regulus A's rotational speed. The sun rotates once every 27 days, approximately, because material near the equator rotates faster, about once every 24 Earth days. And the sun's polar regions need more than 30 days to complete a rotation. But Regulus A spins once every 16 hours, a speed that gives the star a bulge around its equator and a shape similar to an egg. One note, no worries about different parts of the sun having different speeds. The sun isn't rigid like Earth. It's not going to rip itself apart. As for the sickle, the meteors of the annual Leonid meteor shower radiate from there. The exact location is called the radiant, which marks the direction from which the meteors appear to come as Earth plows through a stream of cometary debris. Below the sickle is Alphard, the only bright star in the very dim but very huge constellation Hydra, the water serpent. East of Leo, you'll see brilliant Arcturus in Bootes the Herdsman, its kite-shaped constellation. In the northeast is Arcturus's slightly dimmer rival Vega in Lyra the Lyre. Having reached fullness on May Day, the moon spends the rest of the first 2 weeks of May waning away and spending more time in the morning sky. If you should be up shortly after 11 p.m. the night of May 3rd, you may see a gibbous moon rising just below Antares, the red heart of the summer constellation Scorpius. That's all for now, and happy star watching.

0: And with the sound of that song, along with the fact that it's 9:30, we are about to play the game we play every weekday here on North Shore Morning, which means if you're streaming in or got us on the radio dial, you too are ready to play that game. So what's the game? Don't know anything about it, but you want to know all about it? Well, here's the deal. I am about to ask a question, and if you think you might might know the answer to that question, you can give us a call in at 218-387-1070 or 1-800-473-9847 and play the game by giving your best guess to today's question. And it's super simple because there's really only one rule to playing this game, and that is if you have played and won within the last 30 days, you can play, but you can't win. And it's all about playing the game, so here we go. Here is today's question. With spring, we start to hear a little bit of noise up in the sky, and we see some of our favorite friends flying around. Grand Marais' most and best known birds, well, we call them seagulls. But what I'm going to ask you today is, what are the common species names for the seagulls? And there are two kinds. You only have to give one answer. Pick one of those species, and we are not looking for their formal Latin name. Good luck, everybody. There we go. We are all done and ready to play. And the phones, yep, they're ringing.
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2: The origin of a popular dance style across Indian country is said to have come from Minnesota. It all started when a young girl was struck down with a terrible sickness during the Spanish flu pandemic of 1918. The girl was very weak when her father had a dream of four women dancers with metal cones that would heal his daughter's sickness. He shared the vision with his family, and together they made the dresses just like in his dream. They brought the little girl and the four women dancers to a drum ceremony near Mille Lacs Lake. There, the women danced for the young girl. A soft, shimmering sound of metal cones clashing together with the beat of the drum filled the air. By the end of the dance, the girl was healed. Today, the jingle dress style dance is popular across Indian country. If you've ever been to a powwow, you've probably seen it. A distinct sound we all know today as the jingle dress traces its origins back to the land of 10,000 lakes.
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0: Bonjour, Mizunobi Tongue Indigenous Cause. Harvey Thompson is my English name. KBFT's phrase of the day is, who's that girl over there? Awenen iwidi ikwezens. Who's that girl over there? Awenen iwidi ikwezens. KBFT's phrase of the day is brought to you by a grant from the Minnesota Arts and Cultural Heritage Fund.
1: You're tuned in to WTIP's North Shore Morning, and the time is 9:38. In just a few moments, we'll be speaking with Margie Menzie and hearing all about the Hawk Ridge spring migration. Literally, birds are in the air.

0: Thousands of raptors migrate along the North Shore each year, and making this one of the premier bird migration routes in North America. One of the best places to experience the migration is at Hawk Ridge Bird Observatory in Duluth. Hawk Ridge is a nonprofit whose mission is to protect birds of prey and other migratory birds in the Western Lake Superior region through research, education, and stewardship. Margie Menzies is the education director at Hawk Ridge, and she joins us now by phone to give us an update. Good morning.
1: Good morning.
0: Breezy out there, I understand.
1: Oh, yeah. Yeah, they're still gusting at plus 30 miles an hour down here, so woohoo.
0: Did the birds then sort of have fun and play around in the wind, or that's just not their thing? They're ready for business.
1: When it gets that gusty, they're kind of like, yeah, I could have quit about 10 miles ago. It gets a little harder to maneuver when it's gusty at big values like that. So sometimes that actually slows things down a little bit. Why work harder than you have to?
0: Yeah, I forget. These birds are on a mission. They've got to get somewhere. So this probably doesn't help them a whole lot.
1: Yeah, I think it's supposed to settle, but I haven't looked real hard at the forecast today.
0: Well, we'd all appreciate a little quieting down on the wind. So you've been busy down there. This is like your time of year. What does the count look like?
1: We are doing great. The raptors are going along just fantastically. We've so far hit for the season 18,587 raptors. And we set a whole daily high record for the most turkey vultures coming through in a single day on the 13th of April. The new high is 739. It busted the old record by like 60 birds. So it wasn't a little jump. It was a big one.
0: They had
1: so
0: a good winter.
1: Cool. And we've had and they're doing well, working their way north. We've had a lot of, and in mid-April just had a lot of really fantastic days. We had on the 15th of April, we had 578 turkey vultures, 445 sharpshin hawks, 909 red-tailed hawks. Just when you get those kinds of numbers coming through in a day, it's just thrilling.
0: Wow. And what other species have you been seeing currently?
1: We are getting a lot of broadwing hawks. They're some of the later migrants because partly they're coming from a long ways away and they're just getting here. So that's been increasing. On the raptor side of the spectrum, we're also seeing more osprey these days in the later part of the month of April and into May now. So far, the songbirds are not much yet.
0: Okay.
1: We've got the early ones. We've been seeing a lot of yellow-rumped warblers. We've been seeing a lot of flickers. The flickers, they did a really interesting maneuver on the 18th of April. All of a sudden, and there wasn't really anything huge pending in the weather thing, but all of a sudden, thousands of them were heading south.
0: Oh.
1: So, yeah, they were all up here, and then something said, hey, we should be going south. Get out of this mess. Nothing happened, but it was really interesting. There's a lot of birds, songbirds in particular, that do that reverse migration. Robins are infamous for it. If the weather goes a little bit south, they will go south too, and then they'll turn around and come back. And the flickers turned right around and came back the next day, or at least they were once again moving north. But it was interesting. We had a really high count
2: I always keep kind of a running top 10 of the most birds that have come through, and the flickers are still up there with 1,342 rating 8 in the top 10, and of those 1,342, 1,287 were the ones that headed south.
0: Well, they know something. Yeah. They're smart. They know something. Yeah.
2: They know a lot more than we do a good portion of the time. So, but I was grateful that there wasn't an unknown blizzard coming on the 18th of April or anything like that. So,
0: yeah, like did they could have foretold a forecast we didn't see, maybe, but
2: right,
0: it didn't work. So,
2: yeah,
0: is the migration? Oh, I'm sorry.
2: Mm-hmm. Yeah, go ahead. I was going to say others on the songbird end of the spectrum that we're seeing a lot of. There are a ton of ruby-crowned kinglets coming through. They're a real common bird to hear in the woods these days. That's really high-pitched. Whee! has been going really well. We did the Everyone Can Bird Day at Chambers Grove yesterday, and the pelicans are here en masse. In fact, the pelicans are currently rating number 6 spot on the leaderboard at 2,168.
0: Wow.
2: More seem to arrive every day, and it's gorgeous to watch them staging there on the St. Louis River down at Chambers Grove Park. They've been just glorious.
0: Wow. So is the migration on schedule? I'm sorry.
2: Yeah, I would say for the raptors, we're doing exactly as we expect we should. And honestly, I always get impatient on the songbirds. That's my gig. And they never get here soon enough for me. But they're coming. Tonight should be a good migration night. And I did just take a quick look at BirdCast this morning. And it says that more than 1.8 million birds went over St. Louis County last night. So they're coming. They're coming.
0: Wow. That's kind of amazing.
2: Yeah. Mm-hmm. It is. It is incredible. And you can go on to BirdCast, and anybody can check the dashboard for your county and see. I didn't pull up Cook County this morning, but St. Louis was at 1.8 million birds. Which is, in the scheme of things, not the largest movement of the year, but it's certainly appreciated.
0: Mm-hmm. So it's BirdCast?
2: Yes.
0: Okay.
2: It's a cooperative program with a bunch of folks, but Cornell has kind of taken the lead on that. And you can go on BirdCast, and it will give you predictions of how the movement is going to be overnight from one day to the next. Songbirds, for the most part, do their movement at night and hole up during the day to refuel for the next leg of the journey. So most of the songbirds will move at night. And so there can be huge numbers. And earlier, let's see, I think it was like the 13th of April, we had more than 9 million birds one night.
0: Wow.
2: Like, whoa.
0: So the That's full moon was probably helpful, provided it wasn't cloudy, to see some of that.
2: Right.
0: Yeah.
2: Yeah, it's amazing. The things that birds do in the course of spring.
0: Now, is BirdCast...
2: So, yeah, the songbirds.
0: Mm-hmm.
2: Go ahead.
0: Is BirdCast a phone and an app, or can you see it also on a browser? Or you go through Cornell?
2: It's a website. Yeah, okay. You can go to that, and they'll forecast the next 3 nights. That'll be the predictive forecast. And then they'll also, like I say, you can also go to a dashboard and see approximately what happened in your neighborhood overnight, which is fascinating stuff. All these bird nerdy things to do.
0: People love birds, and they should love birds, right?
2: Exactly. We need to keep an eye on all of our birds and keep track of what's happening, because many of the populations are still decreasing, and we need to get a handle on that. There's been lots and lots of birds. We've decreased in numbers. The big report that came out a few years ago basically said we'd lost 3 billion birds in the last 50 years. Yeah.
0: That's and a bad, it,
2: you
0: bad
2: know,
0: tone.
2: It's common things. Yeah, like 1 in 4 blue jays is not here anymore. Those kinds of things. And we need to get a handle on what's causing those things.
0: Yeah.
2: Because, yeah, these are a big part of our daily lives. And at least it is for me.
0: Mm-hmm. Well, I think for all of us, especially here in the North Woods, we really notice all that. So, yeah, that's all very important. We've been speaking with Hawk Ridge Education Director, Margie Menzies. Is there anything else you'd like to add this morning, Margie?
2: Oh, just get out there and keep your eyes on the skies. There's more coming, and there will be more just magically appearing on your doorsteps every day now.
0: All right. And we'll look at BirdCast as well for a little help on that.
2: Yeah, that's a great thing to take a sneak peek on what might be coming.
0: All right. Thanks for your time this morning. We appreciate it.
2: Yes, everybody have a happy Monday.
0: All right. Thank you. Well, look at that. It's 9:53, and I just looked outside the window, and there is this big, heavy rain coming down with a good west wind blowing it across the road. So if you're going anywhere and you haven't looked out the window yet, make sure you grab the right coat. And it almost looks white up over the hill. And I don't know if that, snow. You know, it kind of is snow. Yeah, it is snow. Aren't we so fortunate? Only here would that rain turn to snow. So that means maybe some hat and mittens as well as you look out. Okay, happy Monday.

0: Well, right around 9:30, we did it. We played Pop Quiz. And I asked a question, and many of you called in with an answer. So let's see what people knew. And first of all, let's refresh on what the question was. So here in Grand Marais, one of our iconic, most well-known birds, we call them seagulls. But they do have more proper common species names. I wasn't asking for the Latin ones that nobody can pronounce, just what the common are. And there's a couple most commonly found, and I only asked for an or on that as to which one of those two. So we had a lot of people calling in. Of course, the one who calls in first gets to win. But there's a lot of people who knew the right answer, including Mary Brislins, Jeff Reilly, Colleen from Bellevue, Washington, John Duffy from North Carolina, and of course, Skip Lamb. But the first one who knew and first on the dial to call in was Bill Lane. And the answer Bill knew was the herring gull or the ring-billed gull. So there's two of them flying back and forth along the North Shore. So with that, Bill wins a gift certificate for a 12-ounce drip coffee from Java Moose. Winners of Pop Quiz have 90 days to either collect their prize here at the station or to call us to have it mailed to them. Thanks, everyone, for playing Pop Quiz this morning. Remember, tomorrow is another day in which you, too, can be listening to WTIP here at North Shore Morning and play Pop Quiz.
1: This is Bird Note. While Dara Wilson was working at the Smithsonian's National Zoo in D.C., she introduced visitors to the Amazonia exhibit.
2: You have to talk about every species, all the trees, all the frogs, and all the birds.
1: She would describe the song of a bird she'd never had the chance to see in the wild, the blue-gray tanager.
2: Their song, I think it's very beautiful, but like it's a very raspy song. I feel it was like tees and tsk tsk in multiple parts too.
1: But when Dara moved to Panama to work at the Smithsonian Tropical Research

0: I heard that call and it's like, I know that call. I know that call because I spent so much time teaching about it. I don't know if I cried, but it was kind of a tearjerker moment.
1: Encountering the blue-gray tanager in its natural habitat inspired Dara to keep learning about birds and to share that knowledge with others, helping people have their own light bulb moments.
0: As an educator, it's awesome to like

0: 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I'm Connor Guerin.
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2: Our time here on North Shore Morning is almost at a close. 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
3: WTIP is supported in part by Fika Coffee, a coffee roaster and coffee shop located right here on the North Shore of Lake Superior in Lutzen, Minnesota. With the mission to cultivate beauty through their work of learning, experiencing, and sharing with all folks, from the coffee producers to the consumer and everyone in between. A fika, a Swedish word meaning coffee break, is a moment of quiet indulgence in an otherwise hectic day.
2: Thanks for joining me on this Monday morning. That little snow shower passed already, and here comes some blue skies. So that was a quick teaser, thank goodness. So now you're good to go. I don't see anything moving around in the sky, and that means a little bit of sunshine could go a long ways today on this Monday. Thanks again, and now it's time for Sidetracks with Carl.
4: Thanks, as always, Tracy. And it is exactly 10 o'clock. A reminder that you are tuned to North Shore Community Radio, broadcasting at 90.7 FM WTIP Grand Marais, 90.1 FM WGPO Grand Portage, 89.1 FM WKEK Gunflint Lake, and we're on the web at WTIP.org. 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Quick look at the weather. Tracy's been telling you the rain's coming down, and she looked like snow up the hill. It's 50 degrees currently at the harbor and 45 at the airport, and there's a chance of sprinkles before 10 a.m. along the shore. Indeed, mostly sunny with a temperature falling to around 43 by 5 p.m. It'll be breezy with west winds at 15 to 20, gusting to 35. Tonight, a chance of flurries after 2 a.m., partly cloudy with low around 34, breezy with west winds 15 to 20, gusting to 30. Tomorrow, a little nicer, mostly sunny with a high near 42. It'll be breezy with west winds 10 to 15, gusting to 25. And Tuesday night, partly cloudy with a low around 33, northwest winds 5 to 10, gusting to 20. Wednesday, partly sunny with a high near 42. I am Carl, and I come in the first Monday of the month for Sidetracks, and we're going to begin with some live recordings.

Amen. Okay. I woke up this morning.

0: Thank you. Thanks a lot. See you next time.
1: Thank you very much. I'll leave you with this song right here. And when I first wrote it, there's a line in the second verse that goes, the life that I live, well, I wrote it, the life that I live and the time that I spend are a treasure too precious to save. Because I wrote it in the first person because I didn't want to take responsibility for anybody else at that time, because things are pretty tough out there. But after a while, I found out that my friend Stan Rogers and my friend Sally Rogers would sing the song in the plural, because of the kind of affirmation that this song is trying to offer to people is not only an individual's responsibility, it's also a birthright of every human being.

0: Thank you very much.
1: Thank you.

We've been listening to recordings that were made back in 1984, March of 1984, recorded at the Sanders Theater, which is on the campus of Harvard University in Cambridge, Massachusetts. Part of that performance was a benefit for the local radio station that broadcast hours and hours of folk music back then, WERS-FM, another nonprofit community station based at Emerson College in Boston area. So we wrapped it up with Skyline, and that was a band fronted by Tony Trischka, and all sorts of fiddle players were on that cut, an old Bill Monroe composition, Big Mon, and Daryl Anger, Barbara Higbee, Mike Marshall, and Matt Glazer were all on that particular cut that we wrapped it up with. We heard Skyline just before that with Late to Work, again, Tony Trischka's band. We heard Teresa Troll, who had her start in gospel music, along with Barbara Higbee, on Muddy Water Blues. We heard New England artist Bob Franke with Thanksgiving Eve. We heard from Daryl Anger and Mike Marshall, who used to work with the David Grisman group, and that was one entitled Rhodogilla, another instrumental. And we open up with Thanks to Mother Mercy, and that was sung by the late Dave Mallett, a wonderful Maine singer-songwriter who was joined with Chris Neville and Mike Bird backing him up, Dave Mallett opening that set of music here on Sidetracks. This program is supported in part by Northern Wilds, the North Shore's monthly magazine, covering local stories, the arts, events, dining, real estate, and the outdoors, with articles, features, and more available on their website. That's northernwilds.com. 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I'm Carl. You're listening to Sidetracks. I'll be with you till noon. And I had a request from Dave and Kathy Hawkinson for some Sean Colvin. And I had one release here that CJ recommended a couple cuts on. And I opened up the CD, and the CD was missing. So CJ came up with another one from me, from her personal stash. So we'll hear a couple cuts from Sean Colvin, this one off of CD's recording, and this again for Dave and Kathy Hawkinson.

three selections for Dave and Kathy Hawkinson by Sean Colvin. We heard the title cut from her release, Whole New You, and off of that same recording, A Matter of Minutes. And courtesy of CJ, we heard Shotgun Down the Avalanche from Sean Colvin. 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

I've been wanting to play that for you for quite a while. I finally figured out a time slot for it. That was Yo-Yo Ma and the Silk Road Ensemble, and the title of that special commissioned piece was Blue on the Turquoise Night of Naishapar. Yo-Yo Ma and world-class musicians from almost everywhere you can think of. Just a wonderful piece of music. I hope you enjoyed that this morning. It's now 11 o'clock, and you're tuned to North Shore Community Radio, broadcasting at 90.7 FM, WTIP Grand Marais, 90.1 FM, WGPO Grand Portage, 89.1 FM, WKEK Gunflint Lake, and we're streaming on the web at WTIP.org. A look at the weather. It's currently 48 at the harbor and 46 at the airport. And here's a forecast for the shore. Mostly sunny today, with temperature falling to around 43 by 5 p.m. Breezy with west winds at 15 to 20. Gusting as high as 35 miles per hour. And we just had another shower move through the area here. They don't mention that, but it indeed has been sprinkling off and on. Tonight, there's a chance of flurries after 2 a.m., partly cloudy with a low around 34, breezy with west winds 15 to 20, gusting as high as 30. Tuesday, mostly sunny with a high near 42, breezy with west winds 10 to 15, gusting to 25. And Tuesday night, it'll be partly cloudy with a low around 33, northwest winds 5 to 10, gusting to 20. And Wednesday, partly sunny with a high near 42, west winds 5 to 10, gusting to 15. And that's your current weather forecast. We always do that at the top of the hour for you. Hope you're having a good morning. I want to remind you that last month I started hosting a new program on the first Monday of the month at 5 o'clock, and I call it Voices from the Past, and it features interviews from the past with writers, musicians, dancers. We heard from Dame Margot Fontaine last month, and writer Norman McLean. So there are interviews that I have, and in honor of World War II's ending, which occurred, that Germany signed peace on May 7th, 1945, and the Allies set VE Day or Victory in Europe on May 8th, 1945. I'm going to air a one-hour program at 5 o'clock, which was aired on May 8th, 1945, and it was heard by over 16 million listeners at the time. It was an award-winning radio broadcast, and it is really a historical document of the rise and fall of the Nazis in Germany and the victory of the Allies in 1945. So that will air a one-hour program at 5 o'clock this afternoon with that date almost upon us. All right, so you might enjoy that.

river was whiskey and I was a duck. I dived to the bottom, I'd never come up. Tell me how long have I got away? Can I get you now? Must have hesitated. The river was whiskey and the banks was wine. See me in the bathing just any old time. Tell me how long have I got to wait? Can I get you now? Must have hesitated.

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You caused me to love you, now your manners come. Tell me how long have it God's way? Can I get you now? Must hesitate. Hesitating stockings and hesitating shoes. Believe me, boys, I've got these hesitating blues. Tell me how long have I got to wait? And I get you now, must hesitate.

0: Rafael Sadiq with Stealin'. All those were older songs done by contemporary artists. I forget the band that he was in. It was out on the East Coast. Rafael Sadiq. Frank Fairfield, If the River Was Whiskey. Betty LaVette, who's had a long career. When I Woke Up This Morning is what we heard from Betty. We heard one from the Lost Bayou Ramblers, and that was the Mache Brothers and that band. And that was, what was the name of that one? Tout le Matin. Ashley Monroe with Jubilee, and we began with Rhiannon Giddens and her rendition of Pretty Sorrow. Pretty Sorrow. 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Well, all of a sudden the sun is out and it's so bright in here. What time? I can't even see the time up there on the wall. It looks like it is 11:22. You're listening to Sidetracks. I'm Carl. You can reach us at WTIP.org. We're on the web. And also by calling 218-387-1070 or 1-800-473-9847. I've got a song for Martha. She's been a little under the weather. I don't know if she's listening this morning or not, but anyway, I'll send this one out to her.
1: You've got a headache, and I've got some strange disease. Don't worry about it. This pill will set your mind at ease. It's called Progenitorivox.

The opinions expressed in the song are not necessarily those of Squabble Co. or its subsidiaries. Progenitor Vox is not available anywhere off or void in Wisconsin. Any resemblance to actual drugs, living or dead, is purely coincidental. Any unauthorized use of your own judgment in the application of Progenitor Vox is strictly prohibited. Progenitor Vox may not be reproduced without the express written consent of Major League Baseball. Progenitor Vox may cause drowsiness or restlessness in lab animals. Do not resume sexual activity while operating heavy machinery without consulting your physician. For erections lasting longer than 4 hours, insert your own joke here. If you experience psychotic episodes, you're crazy. If death occurs, discontinue use of Progenitor Vox immediately. If symptoms persist, consult your physician. All sales final. Batteries not included. For the drugs I need.

Terry Hendricks with the Hand-Me-Down Blues wrapping up that set. We also heard from Wayne the Train Hancock, who will be coming to the West Theater in June with Going Back to Texas. We heard Step It Up and Go. Well, that was the group Larry Sigmund and Martha Spencer, and we heard the song You Can't Do Wrong and Get By. We heard from, let's see, The Devil Makes Three with Do Wrong Right, and we opened up with one from the Austin Lounge Lizards, The Drugs I Need. A little humor for our program this morning. And programming on WTIP is supported in part by Sawtooth Mountain Clinic's Oral Health Task Force, working to provide dental care for the children, young adults, expectant moms, and seniors of Cook County and the Grand Portage Band of Lake Superior. More information on financial assistance is available at sawtoothmountainclinic.org or by calling 218-387-2330. And they're proud to support local radio on the North Shore. You're listening to Sidetracks. I'm Carl. I'm always with you the first Monday of the month. And let's hear from, a favorite of mine, Joanne Shenandoah next.

quilt man with Morning's Wings. Quilt man worked on a lot of John Trudell's recordings. We heard R. Carlos Nakai, Robert Tree Cody, and Cliff Sardé on Plains Wind. And the first song on that set was Joanne Shenandoah and Friends with a number entitled Life Giver. I want to mention a couple birthdays. Yesterday, Randy Easland, who used to volunteer and work here at WTIP, had a birthday. So in case you see Randy, you could wish him a belated happy birthday. We have no birthdays on our calendar for this date on the 4th. I know it's Randy Travis' birthday. Country music fans, Randy Travis. And tomorrow, Bill Hansen has a birthday. And of course, Bill is an active participant here at WTIP. So happy birthday to Bill.

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2: The creation chant from the Hawaiian Islands. We heard three selections of Hawaiian vocal music from the Rose Ensemble, wrapping up our show. And don't forget that tonight, or this afternoon at 5 o'clock, I will be with you again. 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This broadcast became a historic radio milestone. 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It is now 12 noon. 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

0: I'm Sterling Anderson, and this is the North Shore News Hour. It is Monday, May 4th. We have a busy show coming up for you here this afternoon. Going to hear some news from last week's meeting of the Cook County Board of Commissioners. Also, check in with Grand Portage National Monument. They recently received recognition with a national award. And we'll also hear about the things they have going on, gearing up for the summer season, and much more coming up in this hour. Also, big thank you to Carl, bringing us Sidetracks this morning. And as Carl mentioned, he'll be back on the air with you at 5 later on today for Voices from the Past. Also, some other special programming coming up here on the air after the news hour today at 1. We're going to be hearing, if you tuned in over the weekend, you might have heard a couple of the sets from the 2025 Radio Waves Music Festival. We're going to be hearing more of those throughout this week, including the set from Son of Mel, live from Radio Waves 2025, is coming up here at 1 this afternoon. All right, let's take a look outside. It's been kind of a mix of some sunshine and clouds, and boy, the clouds that have been coming in seem like they're always been ready to dump some rain on us, and it has rained a little bit throughout the morning here. But looking out outside the studios, I can see pretty much just that. It looks like some clouds kind of coming in from up over the ridge, but blue skies above us right now here in Grand Marais. 51 degrees is what our weather station is reporting, with some windy conditions out there as well. Some gusts up to 28 late this morning. 49 from the National Weather Service right down at the harbor. At the airport, showing 45 degrees. And looking at a few spots along the shoreline, pretty similar conditions out there. Tofty, 51, 52 for two harbors. 51 in Silver Bay and Grand Portage, also right there as well. And up inland, up the trail, looks like a lot of temperatures still in the low to mid 40s out there this afternoon, as of course everyone paying some close attention, waiting to see when the ice out on all the different lakes will be. It's got to be very close right now, if not out on some lakes, as such a beautiful weekend we had probably helped quite a bit with that. So we're kind of following along and trying to share some videos and things of the ice out up on our social media pages and on our website. We have a story as well. Let's see, forecast as we look ahead here today. Could continue to see some breezy winds, west winds around 20 miles per hour, gust up to 35 today. And temperatures actually could be falling a little bit here through the day as well. And then tonight, we do get a slight chance of some flurries, partly cloudy, and a low dropping to around 34 for the Bay of Grand Marais. Upper 20s up over the ridge tonight with northwest winds 10 to 15, gust up to 35. Partly sunny tomorrow, high temperatures will be in the low 40s. West winds gusting to 25. Tomorrow night, partly cloudy and low temperatures again, upper 20s to low 30s. And on Wednesday, partly sunny and not all that much warmer, low to mid 40s on Wednesday. And that's kind of the pattern we're going to see, those temperatures throughout much of this week. And sunrise this morning, that was at 5:38. Sunset this evening, 8:18. Giving us now today 14 hours and 39 minutes between sunrise and sunset. And our moon for tonight will be a waning gibbous moon, illuminated around 92%. 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

0: The time is 12:08. You're tuned in to the North Shore News Hour. I'm Sterling Anderson. Glad you could join us on this Monday afternoon. And up next, we're going to hear some news from last week's meeting of the Cook County Board of Commissioners. And we'll hear this report from WTIP's Callie Hawkins.
1: The Cook County Board of Commissioners held a meeting on April 28th, and joining me now to talk about that meeting is County Administrator Kristen Treble-Halbersma. Thank you very much, Kristen, for taking some time for us here on WTIP.
2: Thank you for having me, Callie.
1: Of course. Well, Kristen, just a handful of items on that April 28th agenda, a couple of smaller things, and then two agenda items that involve just a little bit more of an extensive discussion prior to the board's vote on the matter, and we'll talk about both of those. Let's start with the Memorandum of Understanding, an MOU between Grand Portage Band of Lake Superior Chippewa and Cook County regarding the donation of a marine vessel. Now, this is something that has been on the county's radar for quite some time that will be used for Lake Superior emergencies following the ending of the Coast Guard. And this MOU is that kind of final step in the process. So, Kristen, can you explain the terms of the MOU and what the county's responsibility is moving forward now with this marine vessel?
2: Sure, absolutely, Callie. And first, if it's all right, I would just like to say that this is just an incredibly generous donation from the Grand Portage Band for this marine vessel. We're just thrilled that we have access to this to ensure that people are safe on our shores. So the terms of the agreement, so the MOU is to transfer the title from the band to the Cook County Sheriff's Office. And we do have the vote now. So given that delivery has been completed, we need to make sure that we have this MOU in place to transfer that title. The MOU talks about how the vessel shall be used for marine patrol, search and rescue, emergency response, and related public safety operations on Lake Superior. And then also that if at any time we don't have a use for the vessel, that the ownership of the vessel shall revert back to the band and shall be returned to them, of course, in good operating condition, and that we shall not sell it, lease it, or otherwise transfer it to any other party without prior written consent from the band and in communication and conversation with them. So it's just kind of outlining the requirements as we take on this gift and understand our responsibilities with it.
1: Yeah, and during the meeting, Sheriff Petalison was there to field some questions about the MOU terms. This is something he's been kind of leading as an initiative within the sheriff's office for the past couple of years now. He also talked a little bit about the role of the sheriff's office, providing some training to some of the staff members and some of the deputies who will be operating this vessel, and then also touching on a few questions and answers there about associated annual costs or upkeep of maintenance, cost of insurance, which will be part of the county's responsibility. Kristen, I know that this is kind of emerging and you will be having some meetings with the sheriff's office and now Ben Hallberg stepping into that position in the coming weeks. Is it known at this time estimated annual cost or how those costs will be covered or what will the county be exploring in the near future here?
2: Yeah, thank you for your question, Callie. I don't have those numbers today. That's part of the work that we'll be doing in the near future. Like you mentioned, I will be meeting with Sheriff Hallberg and learning more about what this is going to look like as we move forward and learning more about the specifics around the costs and the insurance provided. So hope to have more in the near future on that.
1: Yeah. Well, let's move on to the second agenda item that warranted some additional discussion. It was regarding a loan to the Lutzen Township for the purchase of a rescue truck totaling $306,501. The county has historically in the past provided loans to various local fire departments for the purchase of equipment or construction of a fire hall. For those type of loan requests, how does the county fund those or which funds does the county use?
2: Sure. So that's typically funded through our fund balance, and we do have a policy in place for providing loans to volunteer fire departments. It is a policy that has been in place for quite some time, and we are in the process of hoping to update that in the near future. But this is, like you mentioned, it's a practice that we have leveraged in Cook County in the past, both for equipment and for fire halls.
1: Yeah. And I'm curious if there was any discussion about historically the county has used the fund balance for funding requests such as this or loan requests. any discussion there among the county officials for the use of the revolving loan fund to cover this, or was the fund balance healthy enough that they were able to keep it within that?
2: So the fund balance is healthy enough to use it for that, but regarding the revolving loan, the reason that wasn't leveraged is the policy for the revolving loan fund is that the dollar amount needs to be under $250,000. So because this was higher than that, it wouldn't qualify for the revolving loan fund.
1: Yeah. And I know that there's quite a few details yet to be figured out. Kristen, you talked about that during the most recent meeting there as well, about wanting to finalize and update some of the terms and the rates and the policies. So what are some examples that you feel would be better suited for this request or something you'll be working on here in the next couple of weeks?
2: Yeah, thank you, Kelly. So the reason that I asked that we postpone the specifics around the loan until the May 12th meeting was so that we can talk about the interest rate terms. We can talk about the match potential. We can talk about the dollar amount. There was a lot of information that was provided by the Lutzen Fire Department. And so making sure that the board has an opportunity to really think through what the different options are and the conditions of that loan as we move forward. So we'll be working on that. And like you mentioned, that will go forward at the next board meeting.
1: Yeah, and it sounds like the Lutzen Township officials there will be returning for that May 12th meeting with some of those updated policies or terms that you'll be working with Brady Powers on there as well. Just going back in the past couple of meetings, the county board did approve recently a loan request for the Cook County Grand Marais Economic Development Authority. Is this the same fund, the fund balance being used?
2: It is, yes. And just to make sure that our listeners are aware of the specifics around that, it's a loan. So it's not providing the direct funding through the levy. It's through the fund balance, and it's a loan that will be reimbursed by the Lutzen Fire and the EDA for each respective loan.
1: Yeah. Kristen, I'm curious. There have been a couple of more significant requests for that fund balance. So you did mention that, you know, the fund balance is healthy at this time. But given that there have been kind of two more recent larger loan approvals, how would you explain or describe the balance of the fund balance right now?
2: So I don't have those numbers with me today, Callie, for the exact amount within the fund balance, but I anticipate that that will be part of our discussion on the 12th, so we'll have more information on that soon. But again, the fund balance is healthy. We have not approved the full amount for the Lutzen fire truck. The approval was that a loan would be provided, but that the specifics around it would be discussed. And so, you know, like you mentioned, the EDA loan was approved, and that amount has been determined, but at this point, we still need to have discussions around what makes the most sense given our fund balance. And so we'll have more discussion on that very soon.
1: Yeah. Well, during the meeting, Kristen, you talked about kind of a recent work session where the county discussed the desire to update some of the county's loan policies, which you'll be working on. Are there any other policies at this time that the county is looking to update? And if so, if you can walk us through some examples.
2: Sure. So, Kelly, this is an area that we've been focused on over the last several months and something that I wanted to prioritize coming in as the new county administrator. And not because there's any problem or issue, but just because it's good at governance to have updated policies as it provides, you know, clear, concrete direction for staff and for entities as well. Like the loan policy is a perfect example, is as we update that, ensuring that our partners and the community are aware of the specifics around that. So we have worked on some of our HR policies. We've worked on some of our IT policies. We've had some finance policies recently approved as well. The credit card policy is one example. And we're also working on some of our board level policies. So I anticipate that we'll have many future discussions at board meetings about policies, but there are several that we've worked on and updated just to ensure that, you know, everything is up to date so that, again, we're just practicing good governance at the county level as we move forward.
1: Yeah. Well, looking ahead to a couple of those smaller agenda items, at the start of the meeting, there was a recognition of Sheriff Patelison, and I know that you shared some remarks during the beginning of the meeting. Anything else that you would like to share, Kristen, in regards to Sheriff Patelison's retirement and now the official swearing in of Ben Hallberg?
2: Yeah, I just would again like to thank Sheriff Eliason for his time. He spent about 31 years working in law enforcement in Cook County, which is incredible, and I'm so grateful for all of the work that he has done for the county, and I'm excited that he'll continue to work in Cook County, in Grand Portage, working with Head Start, and hope to see him around town as he's frequently playing and strumming his guitar, as he would say. So just excited for him. I'm excited for Ben Hallberg, Sheriff Hallberg, coming on board as our interim sheriff, and look forward to partnering with him as well.
1: Yeah, I'm sure we'll still be seeing quite a bit of Padalaisen around town, that's for sure.
2: Yeah.
1: Yeah. Well, Kristen, we're headed into the final weeks here of the legislative session, and I know that quite a bit of some county officials have been down in St. Paul visiting. You're actually down in St. Paul right now for on a different matter for a conference. But recently, Commissioner Ann Sullivan and Highway Engineer Robbie Haas recently testified again on April 22nd in the Senate Transportation Committee. I'm curious just what you're hearing from our legislators about support for Cook County funding requests for the needed improvements for the Gunfront Trail or just any other belated bills the county has advocated for.
2: Yeah, so we're hearing really positive feedback and comments from senators and legislatures. And like you mentioned, Commissioner Sullivan and Engineer Haas have spent an incredible amount of time down in St. Paul. I have spent some time, but they have really taken the heavy lifting for this project. And every conversation that they've had, they're just coming back and sharing, you know, really positive comments about the project, about the quality of advocacy that we're providing at the Capitol. Just today, yesterday, we finished a video that we have put together that outlines the project and outlines the need, so we can leverage that with senators and representatives as well. We had a number of different people that were willing to assist us with that. So I'd like to thank Linda Jurek, Commissioner Sullivan, Mike and Sue Prom, and Sheriff Hallberg for being part of that. But that's on our homepage, and it's also on the Chamber's website as well. So we're continuing to do everything that we can to advocate for the $10 million to repave the last few miles of the Gunflint Trail. But we're hearing just really positive feedback on the discussions, and hopefully we'll be successful.
1: Yeah, and I would imagine in the next 2 to 3 weeks, we'll all be keeping a close eye on that one as well as it moves forward.
2: Absolutely.
1: Yeah. Well, Kristen, I know we've touched on a handful of things, and as we've talked about, two of those big agenda items kind of returning before the board just for those final little details here and there, particularly that Lutzen Township rescue truck returning on May 12th meeting. Anything else of note that you'd like to add?
2: Not today, Kelly, but I want to thank you for your time, and I guess I do have one last thing, and that's, again, we have had just so many incredible people working on different projects within the county, and the Gunflint Trail is one example, but there are a lot of things happening. So I'd just like to thank our listeners and thank the community for continuing to show up and support us in our work.
1: Well, we've been speaking with County Administrator Kristen Treble-Halbersma following the most recent Cook County Board of Commissioners meeting. Thank you very much.
2: Thank you, Kelly.
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Time is 12:22. You're tuned in to the North Shore News Hour. I'm Sterling Anderson. 51 degrees right now outside the studios here in Grand Marais. 46 and showing mostly cloudy skies up at the airport. And coming up after the news hour here this afternoon at 1 p.m., we're going to continue hearing sets from Radio Waves 2025 Music Festival. We'll hear Son of Mel's performance from that festival in the 1 o'clock hour this afternoon. World Cafe coming up at 2. Reclaimed from the CBC at 4. And then, as we just heard a few moments ago, Carl will be in 4. Voices from the Past at 5. As It Happens at 6. Tectonic at 7. And then D-Dub will be your host for the Monday Night Mix tonight from 8 to 10. Great day of programming right here on listener-supported North Shore Community Radio. All right, this is a test of the emergency alert system.

ballot backed by delegates from throughout the district at the DFL convention on Saturday. In a statement released after receiving the endorsement, Swanson reinforced her commitment to fighting for families in the district through supporting better-paying jobs and measures to address affordability. Meanwhile, Luke Gulbranson told delegates on Saturday he would not seek their endorsement and would instead make his case to voters in the August 11th primary. Swanson convincingly snagged the DFL endorsement with more than 70% of the vote Saturday. Swanson is a Hermantown native who served 25 years as a federal public servant until stepping down from her post as International Director of the U.S. Citizenship and Immigration Services, a departure she says was in response to administrative directives she considered unethical for her to execute. NPR reports that the Minnesota Department of Natural Resources says it's expecting to launch a new electronic licensing system to purchase hunting and fishing licenses in early summer. The system won't be online for the fishing opener this weekend to avoid being overloaded during the busiest time of the year. But when the system does launch in its first phase this summer, it will be accessible to hunters, anglers, and other outdoor enthusiasts. Minnesotans will be able to go online, use a new mobile app, or visit a license agent in person to purchase fishing and hunting licenses. The new system will also allow Minnesotans to store their licenses on paper as a PDF, through email, or within the mobile app. New features include linking licenses between family members and spouses to make purchases easier for groups. The summer launch comes after it was initially planned to debut over a year ago. After the first phase of the system launch, recreational vehicle and watercraft registration will be added at a later date. A state audit in April raised significant concerns about the rollout of the licensing system that it warned would result in delays and issues throughout the development process. Some of the concerns included the large amount of data the new system would have to handle. According to a 2024 budget report, the Minnesota DNR manages 2.4 million license sales transactions for hunting, fishing, and other activities a year, in addition to about 1.5 million registrations for recreational boats and vehicles. Minnesota IT Services Commissioner John Eichten said multiple agencies have worked to remedy the issues that were highlighted in the Office of Legislative Auditor's report. And the Minnesota Star Tribune reports that about 3 million vehicles pass two harbors each year, most on their way to more popular tourism sites such as Gooseberry Falls, Split Rock Lighthouse, and further up the shore. City leaders are aiming to change that as they prepare to get their hands on more than 20 acres of waterfront land from the State Department of Natural Resources. They envision the Egget Bay shore as a place where residents and visitors will watch ships at the ore docks, listen to live music, and walk along paved paths. As the North Shore land values continue to skyrocket, it's a rare opportunity for a town to reimagine prized, publicly owned Lake Superior waterfront, though there will be restrictions against commercial development. The conveyance is still pending, but city officials have been anticipating it for years and consider it a certainty. The DNR has stated that the land transfer will be completed by next year. The early phases of the waterfront project coincide with the Minnesota Department of Transportation's $24.5 million plans to improve the highway that cuts through two harbors, including adding roundabouts. MnDOT estimates that 8,000 people use that stretch of road every day. And the future of the waterfront property leans on the city's past. Plans include a new band shell to accommodate summer concerts by the Two Harbors Community Band. The Edna G. Tugboat, recognized on the National Historic Registry and slightly older than the Two Harbors Band, will be moved from the harbor where it's sinking to land. A weathered ore dock is expected to remain in the bay. There are plans to build another aside alongside it, offering a view of the older one. Other plans also include new fishing docks, paved paths, and a boardwalk, an ice skating loop, and pollinator gardens.

0: The time is just about 12:32. It is North Shore News Hour, and continuing to just kind of see some clouds going by pretty quickly out there with some blue skies mixed in between this afternoon here outside the studios in Grand Marais. We're up at 51 degrees here still, 46 up at the airport. And for more on the forecast ahead this morning, North Shore Morning host Tracy Benson spoke with a meteorologist.
1: Joining us now on the phone from the National Weather Service in Duluth is meteorologist Linda Ingebrigtsen. Good morning, Linda.
2: Good morning to you, too.
1: We are starting out with, well, what had been a very windy morning, and now it's quieted down, and I even see a few blue skies here in amongst the clouds. So what's our week look like? What's going to go on here?
2: Well, unfortunately, kind of a chilly week. We're looking at our coldest day probably being Tuesday. We're only looking at high temperatures, maybe in the 40s. And then Tuesday night into Wednesday morning should be our coldest night, but we'll have a couple of really chilly nights here about midweek. So we're dropping down into even the upper 20s and probably inland even chillier than that. So it's going to be a rather chilly week, unfortunately.
1: Okay.
2: However,
1: we have our moody start
2: that,
1: to May.
2: Yeah, so windy and chilly for this start to May. But then as we get towards the middle and later part of the month, we're starting to creep towards indications that we will at least be getting back towards normal temperatures. Perhaps as we get towards the end of the month, closer to, like, perhaps even above normal. But, you know, our precipitation chance is still probably a little bit dry for a little while, and then perhaps increasing again also towards the end of the month. So, yeah, not quite ready for the flowers outside yet, but yeah, it'll be nice out there. It's just, you know, got to wait a little while for those.
1: Yeah, the sun, and even yesterday, the temperature certainly exceeded the forecast, so a little bit of sunshine, and depending on the wind, way the wind blows. But that's always a good warning because people get excited, and I certainly saw that up in the woods, overnight lows well below freezing, so you have to be careful about that, right?
2: Yeah, unfortunately so. And then, of course, together with that, there's some places where the ice has begun coming off of the inland lakes, but, you know, it only just came off. That water out there is still cold. So if people are looking forward to perhaps a little early fishing trip, just as the fishing opener was this last weekend down in Wisconsin, I know Minnesota is coming up. So as you're thinking about that, be prepared for that water to be very, very cold if you fall into it, and it's quite miserable. And then also we've got some high flows still ongoing, especially in the boundary waters where, you know, we had that really high water there, with all that rain like in the last week to 2 weeks. And then now that water is still high, especially as we start getting farther west, and the water is, as we're getting towards Namakan and such, that water is still quite high over there.
1: Mm-hmm. We were out doing the waterfall tour up and down the shore yesterday, and mostly here on the east end, but it certainly is a lot of fast running water and a lot of it, and then you look at the edges and they're way over their normals everywhere. So yeah, the water's certainly cold, and we'll just see how much of the ice comes out too.
2: Yeah. I know down around the Twin Ports, some of those inland lakes, they've lost their ice in the last week or so, but yeah, it's coming,
1: mm-hmm.
2: but we have to be patient and let it do its job. So,
1: well, and maybe that's fine. Like you said, if we have a little break here with some rain, that might help get rid of a lot of the standing water then, and kind of let things normalize maybe a little bit better, get absorbed in. So that could help. Yeah. It's all good. Spring will slowly head our way. Anything else we need to be aware of?
2: Nope, I think we're all good. Stay warm and comfortable today. Stay out of the wind. It'll be breezy for probably most of the day. And actually, we've already had our high temperature for today. Temperatures are probably going to fall all the rest of the day. So, so again, stay warm today.
1: Mm-hmm. Get the dog out for a walk early, it sounds like.
2: Yes.
1: All right.
2: That would be good. Except most of us already went to work and it's too late.
1: Yeah. We've been speaking with Linda Ingebrigtsen, meteorologist from the National Weather Service in Duluth. Thanks, Linda.
2: All righty. Thank you.
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6: With headlines from around the state, I'm Zan Holston. A 3-cannon salute from the New Ulm Battery helped honor World War II Medal of Honor recipient Willibald C. Bianchi. Governor Tim Walz declared Sunday, May 2nd, as Captain Willibald C. Bianchi Day in Minnesota, ordering flags to fly at half-staff in his honor. The U.S. Army captain received a military funeral with full honors over the weekend and was buried at New Ulm City Cemetery's Soldiers Rest Section. He left some 85 years ago to serve in World War II. He fought with the Philippine Scouts and Bataan. In February of 1942, he volunteered to help clear Japanese machine gun nests. Even after being wounded multiple times, he kept leading the attack, earning the Medal of Honor. He later survived the Bataan Death March and years as a prisoner of war. He was killed in January 1945 aboard a Japanese transport ship hit by U.S. aircraft that did not know Allied POWs were on board. His remains were buried as unknown in Hawaii until modern DNA testing identified him last year. Jim Bartles with New Ulm's KNUJ Radio joined family members, veterans, dignitaries, and the New Ulm community and says covering the story of Captain Bianchi's homecoming and military funeral is one of the most meaningful events of his long career.
7: They blew out each cannon, and that was the final significant celebration and salute to Captain Bill Bianchi today. I can't say that I saw a lot of tears because nobody knew Willibald Bianchi. He passed away before perhaps many of these folks were born. So it was this sense of pride now that people and relatives were seeing what happened, hearing what happened, and so proud to be a part of his family. The cemetery event and how it was done and how it was performed was spectacular. And then the helicopters flying over, and they weren't really high. They were pretty low. And they flew over, and 21-gun salute, the 3 cannons firing off. It was something that absolutely made the return of our World War II hero and Medal of Honor recipient, Willibald Bianchi, made this whole event absolutely memorable that you just will not forget. It wasn't that I saw a lot of tears, but boy, did I see pride and smiles, and I think respect for what he did. And that's kind of the bottom line, I think.
6: Thank you to KNUJ Radio and Jim Bartles for helping us cover the story of Captain Bianchi's homecoming and funeral over the past week. A bill headed to the governor's desk requires tribal governments to be notified when sewage spills into waterways. State law already requires wastewater systems to notify downstream water users when untreated or undertreated sewage is released. But tribal governments were not specifically included in that list and say they sometimes haven't been notified. State pollution officials say the new law will correct that.
8: It is intended to protect the health of people who swim, fish, or recreate in areas impacted by untreated or undertreated sewage, and especially those whose drinking water comes from a directly impacted water body.
6: The bill passed both chambers unanimously. Bemidji State University just landed the biggest gift in its history, and it's naming a school to honor the giver. Amper's member station, KAXE, reports the $8.1 million donation comes from the estate of alumnus R. Allen Sunderman and will help create the new Sunderman College of Creativity, Enterprise, and Place. The money will support scholarships, technology upgrades, and new partnerships connecting students with industry. Sunderman graduated from BSU in 1975 with a degree in business administration. He died of cancer in 2019 at age 71. And finally, up north, Cook County is eyeing tax-forfeited lands to ease its housing crunch. Those are properties that end up in county hands after property taxes go unpaid for too long. The county board recently voted to turn over a vacant parcel in Tofty to its Housing and Redevelopment Authority, or HRA, for affordable housing. In an interview with Amper's member station WTIP, HRA Executive Director Jeff Brand says public land could help lower one of the biggest barriers to building.
9: We need housing. There's only so much land that's available, and whether it's acquiring tax forfeit land, that's part of what we're doing here at the HRA.
6: Officials say not every parcel will work. It depends on size, zoning, access, and distance to jobs. For North Star Stories, I'm Zan Holston.
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0: The time is 12:43. You're tuned in to the North Shore News Hour. And up next, we will hear from WTIP's CJ Hightoff.
10: The Grand Portage National Monument received a national award for partnership and interpretation in March of this year. Steve Veit is lead park ranger at the monument, and he's joining us now by phone to tell us more about this. Welcome, Stephen.
11: Thank you.
10: Hey, it's nice to chat with you. First of all, what is the Charles S. Marshall Unit Award, and what organization gives it out?
11: Well, we had to look this up ourselves, actually, but the Charles S. Marshall Unit Award, it recognizes the most outstanding agency that has demonstrated exceptional teamwork in supporting the historical, scientific, educational, interpretive, and operational activities of our partners through Eastern National Operations. And for those unfamiliar with the term Eastern National, that's the monument's not-for-profit cooperating association that promotes public support for America's national parks and other public trust partners, primarily through the operations in our park store. So if you're somebody's coming into the bookstore at, you know, a variety of 33 states that deal with Eastern National Parks, if you will, those are all associated through this program.
10: All right. So a national award, that's pretty impressive. What did they give you the award for? So what does it recognize? And specifically, Grand Portage Monument, what did it recognize your group for?
11: Well, so what the award recognizes, it's both the National Monument and the Eastern National staff as one unit. So I have to put a tremendous shout out and thanks to Tess Jensen, who's our store manager. We were nominated because of the monument's excellence in partnership, education, and interpretation across the National Park Service, mostly through our expanded initiatives aimed at connecting visitors with indigenous culture and history. It was also highlighted the monument's continued commitment to building respectful relationships with tribal partners while preserving and interpreting the site's history. That's something we do here pretty much every day, obviously in the summertime with the historic site operations. But the commitment really is at the heart of the park, and it's deepened over time through the longstanding partnership we've had with the Grand Portage Band of Lake Superior Chippewa, who we've shared co-management responsibilities with the monument with the Park Service since 1999. It goes back to the late Norman Dishaw and Superintendent Tim Cochran here. And this partnership's just built and built since then.
10: Yeah, what a great thing. All right, can you describe some of the efforts that the monument has made to connect visitors to the monument and with the indigenous culture and history from that area?
11: Sure, yeah. One of the major focuses that we've been working on here is significantly increasing the presence of Ojibwe Mo'an, or the Ojibwe language, throughout the park store and facilities. So you'll see signs, for example, as you're walking out, of the buildings, just on the grounds and so forth, and throughout the bookstore. And we've been trying to expand that representation also in the park's bookstore by increasing locally made items and strengthening relationships with Ojibwe artists and community members. So certain examples would be we carry the works of Grand Portage Band descendant Stacey Druyard, And then we've added some new items from featuring the art of Sam Zimmerman, whose prints, people recognize his work at the Grand Marais Community Park and part of that mosaic or mural on the co-op. He did an exclusive beaver and a moose for us. And so we've got some of his work that will be available soon. The order's been made. It isn't in the store today as of this taping, but it is there on the way. Hopefully, another month or so, we'll have that material here.
10: All right. So he's got
11: Additionally, we've... Oh, yeah, go ahead.
10: He's got a... Is it a big mural there? I haven't been up in the last...
11: So it's a smaller canvas is what he's done. And okay. So we've made a print of that. I would say it's maybe an 8x8, something like that. But we've got a print of that. So for the moose exhibit, we're going into our third summer with that up on the second floor of the Heritage Center. He's got an original piece up there that's, again, probably 8x8 to 12x12, something like that. But we're taking that artwork and then we're incorporating that into items that will be available in the store.
10: All right. And then in the past few years, I know that there's been quite an effort to bring in the cedar mats. You've got an outstanding display of those, right?
11: Yeah. So the display, it's one of those cases where we've got quite a few mats. They're actually in the custody of the monument, but they belong to Isle Royal. So those are not on display, but we store them in the facility that we have as far as meeting the temperature and humidity requirements. To display them involves a large amount of space that we don't have to do, but we do keep some out on display here that people can see. There's always one on display in the Heritage Center Gallery. A lot of this was featured in Tim Cochran's book, Making the Carry, as well, photographs of those that are in that. But cedar mat weaving has been something that we've had some classes up here in the past. I know that I think North House has been doing some of that as well. But we've done recent offerings with programs on the Ojibwe constellations, the history of the Ojibwe Civilian Conservation Corps, their role in the first archaeological excavations of the site going back to 1936 and 37. We've had hands-on activities of Ojibwe beadwork. We have had people here doing cattail mats and cedar mats as part of demonstrations, connecting the cultural significance of people to the place, specifically Grand Portage. And then obviously a big hallmark of our program is still traditional birch bark canoe construction, and we're hoping to be able to start another one of those this year.
10: Oh, excellent. All right, so what can visitors expect to see when they visit the monument this summer?
11: Well, so moving forward, just you're going to have a summer filled with some new programs, hands-on activities, and fresh opportunities to connect with the just rich cultural heritage of Gitche Onagamek. So major highlight, but there's something new this year for us, is a bark ranger program. This is kind of a staple of a lot of parks. It's the Junior Ranger program, but it's for pets, if you will. And what that does, it invites visitors and their pet companions to learn about the park together in a safe, responsible, and just kind of fun exploration where you can take your dog, for example, where you can't, what rules you follow. And then we have a sticker that goes along with that as part of the program. There's some custom artwork that we've put together, so that's kind of exciting for us to launch that. It's a great way to kind of make memories and encourage stewardship with your pet when you're here. We're also really excited to introduce an artist-in-residence opportunity. This is something that we've partnered with the Grand Marais Art Colony and the National Parks of Lake Superior Foundation. It's a residency that begins in August, and late August, I think August 31st, actually runs through September 12th. And throughout this summer, the visitors may see artists either down in Grand Marais or here at the park, creating work inspired by the landscape, the history, and the culture of Grand Portage, and then have opportunities to engage with them during the public program. And we'll be doing that on September 12th here at the monument. So more information on that to come as we get closer to that. Historic gardens, we're doing something new this year, which is kind of fun for us. We planted barley in the past, which is a new crop for us that was grown in the fur trade period. Now we have oats that we're going to be doing here, which is a key commodity as well. Alongside, we have an 18th century variety of onion that we've located. We got our hands on to accompany the original 18th century potato that we're growing. So we're kind of pushing our vegetables through heirloom seeds back and back a little bit further, which is kind of fun. And I previously mentioned we're hoping to build a birch bark canoe, so that's something, again, that we're looking for. The two most recent canoes that we finished here on site, we jokingly say that we run out of room for them as we build them. So we moved one over to the marina where visitors going to Isle Royal will be able to see that. And since Grand Portage kind of functions as the gateway for the band in order to get people over to the island, we want people to be able to connect to this community that way. And then the other one's going to the Apostle Islands. And so we'll be happy to send one down to that park as well. But that gives us more space in the warehouse to store the one that we're going to hopefully start this year.
12: So. Excellent. All right. So what are your hours currently, and then what will they be for the summer?
11: So currently, we're open from 9 a.m. to 4:30 p.m. in the Heritage Center Monday to Saturday. Beginning on Saturday, May 23rd, that's when we're going to shift the Heritage Center to 9 to 5. And also May 23rd, that Saturday, Memorial Day weekend, that will be the time the historic site opens for the season. That will then be open 7 days a week from 9:30 to 4:30 through October 12th.
12: All right. So is there anything else you'd like us to know about the award that you just recently received or things going on at the Grand Portage National Monument?
11: Thanks for the opportunity. Just two quick things. First, the park has partnered with the University of Minnesota Duluth to bring the Marshall W. Allworth Traveling Planetarium to Grand Portage. That's on Saturday, May 16th from 11 to 3. And this is a free family event that takes place at the Grand Portage Lodge Event Center. And it offers the space needed to host the large inflatable dome theater and projection system. But it supports our ongoing commitment to dark sky education, which is a kind of a new initiative for us, and it provides an exciting, immersive experience for all ages. So we're really stoked about doing that. Second, I want to extend a warm invitation to any of you listeners. If you've ever thought about volunteering at the monument, we had over 15,000 hours of service time last year. 32 of those hours came from a resident in Cook County. Everything else, folks coming outside of the county to be here, which is great and wonderful. And we've got a fantastic crew coming this year of up to 20 throughout the year. But we've got lots of opportunities if anybody's interested. Just feel free to reach out to me at the park. Number is 218-475-0123. And I'd be delighted to talk to you to opportunities that can match your interests and skills. Obviously, public-facing interpretation that we do, but we also have a variety of behind-the-scenes projects. If somebody just had a one-off day or something, they wanted to see if there was something that they could do, we could certainly entertain that idea as well. So, but volunteers really help this help this place thrive, and we'd love to welcome more community members into that important work. So that's just one thing I guess I really wanted to throw out there. But yeah, thanks for that opportunity. Appreciate
12: Absolutely.
11: It.
12: Absolutely. Well, Steve, thank you so much for chatting with us today and letting us know, and congratulations on that award.
11: Thank you so much. Yeah, I really appreciate it. And thanks for all the great press you guys give us. Appreciate it.
12: All right. Stephen Veit there. He is the lead park ranger at the Grand Portage National Monument.
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14: I'm Dr. Anthony Lizerwitz, and this is Climate Connections. Gagi Davidowitz, a researcher at the University of Arizona, is using the sun to help prevent food waste. Many perfectly good fruits and vegetables are thrown away at farms or ports of entry. Sometimes the market is oversaturated. Other times the produce has minor imperfections.
15: Splotches on them, or they kind of don't look good, and so people don't want to buy that.
14: Davidowitz wants to preserve this produce by drying it. Then it can be used to make packaged food, fertilizer, or animal feed instead of being tossed. He's designed a drying tower that looks like a tall greenhouse. As the sun streams in, heat rises and collects. Fans spread the heat around, and the crops dry out quickly.
15: We can dry it down in about 5 hours. Leafy greens like lettuce, basil, spinach typically takes us about an hour, hour and a half.
14: Keeping food out of landfills prevents it from breaking down into methane, a powerful climate-warming gas. And dried produce is lighter than fresh produce, so shipping it is cheaper and uses less energy. Davidowitz has now co-founded a company to build solar drying towers in places where a lot of produce is wasted, turning trash back into food with the sun. Climate Connections is produced by the Yale Center for Environmental Communication. To learn more about climate change, visit climateconnections.org.

We are coming up on the end of this Monday edition of the North Shore News Hour. Before we go, we can take a look at a couple of upcoming local events and announcements. The Cook County Mountain Bike Team is hosting a 2026 info and registration meeting 5 p.m. today at North Point. That will be for interested youth in grades 6 through 12 in the fall. And no experience is necessary. Graham Ray Al-Anon meets on Monday nights at 7 p.m. at the First Congregational Church in Grand Marais. And Care Partners Cook County is offering an opportunity for caregivers to gather for casual conversation and mutual encouragement with the monthly meeting on the first Wednesday of each month, 1 p.m. at the Hub. More information available at carepartnersofcookcounty.org. And the Grand Marais Public Library is hosting a presentation with Friends of the Superior National Forest on Thursday from 4 to 5. Friends of the Superior National Forest Executive Director Joe Swanson will be giving a brief history of the forest and explain how communities like Grand Marais are key to ensuring it remains in good condition for future generations. And you can find more local events and announcements on our website, WTIP.org, under the events drop-down. Let's see, right now it is still right at 51 here outside the WTIP studios in Grand Marais. 41 and actually showing some light rain up at the airport. At least the last update there from the National Weather Service. Expecting to see temperatures kind of drop throughout the day today and then tonight. There will be a chance of flurries, partly cloudy, with a low around 34 for the Bay of Grand Marais. Upper 20s up over the ridge. Northwest winds will continue to be breezy, 10 to 15, gust up to 35. Mostly sunny tomorrow, high temperatures in the low 40s with a west wind gusting up to 25. Tomorrow night, partly cloudy and cold once again, low temperature of 33 for the Bay of Grand Marais tomorrow night and upper 20s up over the ridge. And those kind of cooler temperatures going to continue. It looks like Wednesday night could see temperatures again drop down below freezing. All right, that's going to do it here today for the North Shore News Hour. Thanks so much for joining us. I'm Sterling Anderson. And it is just about 1 p.m. And coming up next here on the air, we have a performance from the 2025 Radio Waves Music Festival. We'll hear from Son of Mel. We have several more performances as well. We'll hear from the 2025 Music Festival throughout this week. World Cafe is then coming up at 2, and Carl is back for Voices from the Past at 5 this evening.

0: 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I'm Will Moore, and you're listening to a special broadcast of music from last year's Radio Waves Music Festival. Back in September at Sweetheart's Bluff in Grand Marais, WTIP hosted 19 acts over 3 days of fantastic music at the Grand Marais Rec Park. And while unfortunately Radio Waves will not be returning in 2026, we wanted to look back at last year's festival to showcase the great talent found here and around the Northland in a year that we here at WTIP found to be one of the best years the festival ever had. Coming up, we're going to hear from Son of Mel, the moniker of John Adler out of Hayward, Wisconsin, or as he calls it, Wayward, Wisconsin. John has been a longtime friend of the station, one of our biggest cheerleaders and supporters from that part of the South Shore. He's a incredible presence on stage. He's got a lyrical mind like none other. I feel like many years from now, his writings and songs will be discovered and will be acclaimed for the genius that they are. I was very, very happy that we finally got him here on the North Shore for Radio Waves. He usually comes up here a few times a year performing at Cascade Lodge. Maybe you've seen him there. And we're going to present John, Son of Mel, here for you for the next hour. This is his performance from Radio Waves 2025.
1: All right, we've got a guy named John Adler, right? Yes, John Adler. But in your program, it says Son of Mel. Yeah. I'm sure he'll explain that to you.
2: Oh,
1: yeah, yeah.
2: Yeah, my dad's name was Mel.
1: Ah, see? All right, okay.
2: I think of him.
1: All right, well, let's give a warm Radio Waves welcome to Son of Mel.

Speaking of Mel, here's a story about him. My father, who I born up a farmer in Minnesota, who grew up bailing hay men and fence lines, mucking out barns, going to bed every night with the sounds of trucks going by on the highway just over the horizon. He counted those trucks like sheep until they would send him off to sleep, where he would dream of what it must be like to be a wheel out rolling on the open road. So in love with travel was my father, born of that farmer in Minnesota. He memorized all the towns up and down the mighty Mississippi, with names like Hastings and Red Wing and Wabasha and Winona, La Crosse and La Crescent, Dubuque, Davenport, down to Rock Island, and further to Joplin, St. Louis, the old Music City, Memphis, and Vicksburg, down through Baton Rouge, and all the way out where that big muddy runs out of bank and enters the larger Gulf. At the age of 18, my father ran away from home to the nearest river town, and that was Wabasha. He came out of a store with a bottle, and he found a grassy knoll on the outskirts of town to sit down for a long afternoon think and a little drink. He watched those eagles course the currents high above the bluffs on the Wisconsin side, while a train went down far below through the little town of Nelson.

He loved watching those barges cruise those currents. And he noticed, too, how the water came and went, but how the river stayed, wondering if he could do the same thing, leave just enough of him behind to find his way back home again. Towards sundown, he finished that bottle and he wrote a note, put it in, sealed the cap up tight, and he stood up, and with a conviction of the mightiest of preachers, baptizing the dirtiest of souls, well, he threw that bottle in the river and he said, "I'll see you in New Orleans." And then he ran away, rode freight trains for a while, said it was the closest thing to flying on top of those boxcars. And then he joined the army, and 8 years later, after seeing where that bottle had run out of bank, he used that same river to find his way back home again.

And my mother, also born a farmer in Minnesota, she too grew up baling hay, mending those fence lines, mucking out barns, feeding chickens, selling berries along the gravel roadsides in the summertime. But she too wondered what it would be like to jump the fence lines of the family farm, enticed by the bright lights of city nights. Thanksgiving weekend, 1962, they met in one of those river towns. Christmas, 1 month later, he gave her a ring, because as they would say, when you know, you know. And 4 children, 13 grandchildren, and 56 years later, my father, born of that Minnesota farmer, well, he went on up ahead to prepare the next place for his bride. In a land where they say the sun never sets,

Yeah, speaking of dads and moms, those are mine. Well, it was 20 years ago last Friday that Hurricane Katrina hit. And I remember watching that hit from far halfway around the world. I was watching the footage and things. And it might be 20 years ago tonight that this song was born about the hurricane.

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The president of the world has a billion arms and he

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Her fate's been seen fleeing down the dead end street bus. Blackwater's called in, though floodwaters recede. So a whole big city's now a haunted house. Her fate's been seen fleeing down a dead end street.

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But don't the man on the street these days seem strange? Though he says he wants money, all he ever really needs is change. His numbers, they grow steady with every money to heave. Every day to him must seem just like All Hallows' Eve.

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Oh, Hallows Eve. Now science says a podium has to have its say. Says a planet would be dead now any day. All the preachers there, and I told you so way. Now the kingdom starts dying, feeling it's been had. Fashion is a poser as a biker clad apocalypse. A tattoo fad, now there's hope. And a dead man returning with a strut. Millions every day eat his body, drink his blood, while all the high priest desire his young boy's stud. So this year's costume for Halloween, we're already wearing it, just needs dry clean. So this year, I'll only lock up my door. But don't the man on the street these days seem strange, though he says he wants money, all he ever really needs is change. His numbers, they grow steady with every money he. If every day to him must seem just like.

But told the man on the street these days seems strange, though he says he wants money. All he ever really needs is change. His numbers, they grow steady with every money heave. Every day to him must seem just like

So I rode a horse across the Anatolian steppe. Rode past olive groves the Romans fought for. Past ruins destroyed by the ancient Greeks, along a track the locals told me was over 2,000 years old. And I wasn't the only one. Some came on horse, some on foot, some by bus, some by car. All on our way to an ancient capital pilgrimage. Darkness takes the valley, the night crawls in.

as it seems. Everyone has bad dreams. 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

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Climbed my way into the old town square, got off my horse and tied him up there, and this is what I saw in that old town square.

dressed in black on a gray day, climbing stone castle walls, black umbrellas parting the rain. At Haji Bairam Jami, gypsies beg for alms while a small crowd stands in front of an old window framed in brass and polished stone. Skive women read prayers to the ghost of something once living inside, while the men stand behind with their palms to the sky in desire of its return. And a homeless Turk with a handmade broom, he sweeps the stone around them, only trying to keep it all clean. And inside, 600 years of prayer and adoration gently push the present aside, quietly ushering it past the chandeliers and the blue Isnik tiles, and the latest of old imams steering his flock on their knees in prayer, and on past the back wall into the Temple of Augustus, 1,000 more years beyond the 600, where the same broom is heard here, pulled back through time to when the essence of the adored she never stood dirty. The walls stoop in their failure to protect their own majesty, while the dome above them, fallen long ago, reveals them to the present.

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Thank you for all their sponsors, and thank you for you, their listeners, especially in a time like this, right? Yeah, we got to sink in the roots of community just a little deeper. So while you're here, meet at least two people you did not know when you got here, so that because we all do better when we all do better together. And since winter up here is never around the corner, it's always good to keep a good stock of warm covers. So here's one.

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And remember, y'all got an assignment. 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

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I got time for one more. Remember, you all got an assignment, meet at least two people you did not know when you got here today. 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And here's a song some guy wrote about this town up on the North Shore.

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Now there's a sleepy little town way up high upon the North Shore. And I've never been to that sleepy little town way up high upon the North Shore before.

hear, I can hear, I swear I can hear something else, even on this day here in Grand Marais. I swear I can hear the ghosts of voyagers and their Anishinaabe guides, singing their tunes as they plied their canoes in search of safe harbor.

even Temperance herself floods, and folks that gather with jugs and pluck her buds. Now there's more to change than just what weather's here. Now there's more to change than just what weather's here, whatever weather's here.

0: Oh, thanks a lot, you guys.
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2: Yeah! 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
0: What's that? 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Do you want another song about a town along the shorelines of this lake here?

see, it starts around this time of year, when the ferns and the hardwoods start to, when their emerald fades into yellows and oranges.

clouds turn to sleet, and the sleet turns to snow. And it starts along the lake shores, a narrow, thin, translucent skin of ice. And as the nights grow longer and days grow colder,

the snow it buries the ground. In the chimney smoke it buries the sky. And the one stream still left flowing, well, it heads right out of town. Regrets and harms left frozen like the lake ice. But transgression's always fleeting, and no one ever leaves here untaken. And the winter sun shines but isn't warm, and the season is a mode of time that always falls. The next one comes like a friend to hold your hands. And freedom, well, that's got nothing to do with motion.

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0: Thanks a lot, y'all. I got some merch over here if you want to chat.
1: Son of Mel, yeah. Thanks for coming up.
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1: The wind up there blows bitter and it cuts like a knife. 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

0: Nick Yobet, frontman of the indie rock band You Bet, recalls a time shortly after moving to New York City where he decided he needed to be a little less introverted.
1: It took me a long time. I have a lot of social anxiety in general. And at that time, I didn't have like a lot of friends or any way to be like introduced into this thing. I just started going to a lot of shows.
0: Yobet would end up meeting bassist Micah Prusak thanks to a mutual friend and realized he'd found his musical partner in crime.
2: The first time you came over to my house and we hung out, we just hit it off instantly. We hung out for like 6 hours.
0: Micah became a full-time member of Nick's band, his solo project, now a true partnership. Coming up, Nick and Micah talk about the joy of being on the same page with a musical partner, and we'll hear live performances recorded in studio. It's You Bet on World Cafe.
3: 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I'm Sterling Anderson. Glad you could join us here on this Monday afternoon. Looking ahead to tonight, going to be a cold night, partly cloudy, low around 34 for the Bay of Grand Marais, upper 20s tonight up over the ridge, and a west wind will continue to be breezy, 15 to 20 gusts as high as 35. Mostly sunny tomorrow, high temperatures in the low 40s with west winds gusting to 25, and tomorrow night, partly cloudy, and temperatures in the low 30s by Lake Superior, upper 20s. Dropping down below freezing once again up over the ridge tomorrow night. And a couple of headlines from around the state and region. The Duluth News Tribune reports that Trina Swanson has earned the DFL endorsement in her race against 8th District Congressional incumbent Representative Pete Stauber. She emerged with the party nod on the first ballot, backed by delegates from throughout the district at the DFL convention on Saturday. In a statement after receiving the endorsement, Swanson reinforced her commitment to fighting for families in the district through supporting better-paying jobs and measures to address affordability. Meanwhile, Luke Gulbranson told delegates Saturday that he would not seek their endorsement and would instead make his case to voters in the August 11th primary. NPR reports that the Minnesota Department of Natural Resources says it's expecting to launch a new electronic licensing system to purchase hunting and fishing licenses in the early summer. The system won't be online for the fishing opener this weekend to avoid being overloaded during the busiest time of the year. But when the system does launch in its first phase this summer, it will be accessible to hunters, anglers, and other outdoor enthusiasts. Minnesotans will be able to go online, use a new mobile app, or visit a license agent in person to purchase fishing and hunting licenses. The new system will also allow Minnesotans to store their licenses on paper as a PDF, through email, or within the mobile app. New features include linking licenses between family members and spouses to make purchases easier for groups. However, this summer launch comes after it was initially planned to debut over a year ago. A state audit in April raised significant concerns about the rollout of the licensing system and warned it would result in delays and issues throughout the development process. Some of the concerns included the large amount of data the new system would have to handle. According to a 2024 budget report, the Minnesota DNR manages 2.4 million license sales transactions for hunting, fishing, and other activities a year, in addition to 1.4 million registrations for recreational boats and vehicles. Minnesota IT Services Commissioner John Eichten said agencies have worked to remedy the issues that were highlighted in the Office of the Legislative Auditor's report. And the Minnesota Star Tribune reports that about 3 million vehicles pass through two harbors each year, most on their way to other more popular tourism sites along the North Shore. Two Harbors city leaders are aiming to change that as they prepare to get their hands on more than 20 acres of waterfront land from the state DNR. They envision the Agate Bay shore as a place where residents and visitors will watch ships at the ore docks, listen to live music, and walk along paved paths. As the North Shore land value continues to skyrocket, it's a rare opportunity for a town to reimagine prized, publicly owned Lake Superior waterfront, though there will be restrictions against commercial development. The conveyance is still pending, but city officials have been anticipating it for years and consider it a certainty. The DNR has stated that the land transfer will be completed by next year. The early phases of the waterfront project coincide with the Minnesota Department of Transportation's $24.5 million plans to improve the highway that cuts through two harbors, including adding roundabouts. MnDOT estimates that about 8,000 people use that stretch of road every day. And the future of the new waterfront property will lean on two harbors past. Plans include a new band shell to accommodate summer concerts by the Two Harbors Community Band, the Edna G. Tugboat, recognized on the National Historic Registry, will be moved from the harbor where it's sinking to land. A weathered ore dock is expected to remain in the bay, and there are plans to build another assigned it, offering a view of the older one. Other plans include new fishing docks, paved paths and a boardwalk, an ice skating loop, and pollinator gardens. All right, that's all the time we have for now. You can always find more local stories and news up on our website, WTIP.org. Coming up next, it is the World Cafe, and then at 4, it is Reclaimed from the CBC, and Carl will be back at 5 for Voices from the Past.
0: From NPR, it's World Cafe. Hi, I'm Kaleo. Today, a story about an extrovert adopting an introvert. I'll explain. Nick Yobet had been living in New York City for a while. In addition to teaching music lessons, he had his indie rock band, You Bet. Despite this, Yobet was feeling like he wasn't making inroads in the music scene. He decided, I'm going to get out there and go to more shows. Eventually, he meets bassist Micah Prusak. The two immediately hit it off. Not only did they share the same goals, but they realized their attitudes revolving around self-improvement and discipline seemed tailor-made for one another. Nick would dream up ideas, Micah would give them structure. A perfect partnership. Coming up, Nick and Micah sit down with me to talk about working together to make You Bet's new self-titled album. Plus, as music instructors, they find out one thing they don't have in common, what type of student they like to work with. Plus, we've got live performances that we're getting into right now. Here's See Through from You Bet, live on World Cafe.

0: Recorded live on World Cafe, it's You Bet with performance of See Through. It is from their new self-titled album. Nick Yobet and Micah Prusak are my guest from You Bet. I am Kaleo. This is World Cafe. So nice to meet. Thank you both so much for being here.
1: Our pleasure.
2: Thank you.
0: I want to talk about how y'all joined forces, but before we get there, I want to mention something that you talked about, Nick, which was there was a time that stepping out into the New York City music scene was an intimidating thing. What helped you sort of conquer that or get over it?
2: It took me a long time. I have a lot of social anxiety in general. And at that time, I didn't have like a lot of friends or any way to be like introduced into this thing. I just started going to a lot of shows. And I think when I started playing in like other friends' bands, like just playing guitar and other friends' bands, I started to open up and meet more people and make more friends. But I think it was really once I started playing in other bands is when like I started to kind of get a little more confidence socially. Mm-hmm. But you know, also just going to shows for a while was good for me. Gave me some context of like the social apparatus I was a part of, I guess. I don't know.
0: Yeah, and You've probably met a lot of great musicians from New York that you've worked with over the last couple of years. I know that Micah toured on Way to Be, but becomes a full-time member for this album specifically.
2: Yeah. Mm-hmm.
0: What, you know, like I said, there are probably a lot of great musicians in New York that you could team up with. What was special about the idea of working with Micah?
2: So
0: they're sitting right next to each other. So this is the moment where someone has to compliment someone else.
2: Well, I mean, things got a lot more serious when we worked together because it was almost like I was just like floating in thin air with all this inspiration and musical material. Like I had all the blueprints, you know, like so to speak, in like a manila folder, and I was floating in the sky, and she just like, you know, pulled me down to the ground and was like, we got to do this, we got to do this, we got to do this. And so together we formed this like really nice kind of a complimentary thing.
0: Oh, totally.
2: You know? And just like a lot of humor. We have a very similar off the wall sense of humor. And I think together we just have a great time. It's like a party every day.
0: That's awesome. Micah, what do you remember about meeting Nick?
1: I was playing in another band at the time, and Nick's good friend was filling in on guitar in that band that night, and I was doing stage banter, and I made a kind of tasteful joke about his divorce, which I guess
0: tasteful.
1: Yeah, no, it was because like I made sure it was cool with him beforehand.
0: Okay.
1: I was like, hey, he's single. Like, woo, is actually his ex-wife is here, something like that. And and Nick thought it was funny. Nick was like, who is this joking about our friend's divorce? And I guess that endeared you to me off the bat. And then I had heard of You Bet before and listened to Compare and Despair, and thought it was great. And then you asked me to play bass, and I was like, absolutely. Like, no question, I want to play with you. And then the first time you came over to my house and we hung out, we just hit it off instantly.
2: We did.
1: We hung out for like 6 hours. We went to the park and back. We were just like hanging out all day. And I think we spent a lot of time talking about what we wanted from music, from life, what our vision was. And we were just completely on the same page in what we wanted.
0: Oh, that is so cool. So when did the folder of or playlist of Learn Me, these 1,000 songs, come into play? Was that pretty early in your friendship?
2: That's my personal, that's like my personal playlist that I've been adding to for probably like 6 or 7 years. And I, you know, on tour, we'll like listen to it and we'll go through.
1: It's like what we listen to in the car pretty much.
0: And so to just because I want to make sure I get this right for the audience, it's a playlist of about 1,000 songs. And the idea was that y'alls would learn them to play together, right?
2: Well, it's a playlist of hundreds of songs. I think we might have exaggerated the...
1: Well, no, but it'll get to 1,000 eventually.
0: Sure.
1: It's not done.
0: It never ends.
1: It never ends.
2: It's just like songs with the intention of... It doesn't necessarily mean learn the whole song, because I have a separate folder for that, too. I'm very, like, yeah, intense about organizing my influences and whatnot. But I will say, like, it's very... Like we talked about with See Through, it's like, if there's one spark... You know, mm-hmm. And so I look for songs that have that one spark. And if I hear a spark while I'm listening, I put it in the playlist. And so the idea is to go back and sift through that song until you hit that moment that's learnable, and then see. You know, it's like it's less pressure than having to learn an entire song. But
1: yeah, you know, any song, it could be terrible, and then there's one amazing idea, mm-hmm. You know, that we can just, you know, draw inspiration from.
0: You're listening to World Cafe. We're talking with Nick and Micah of You Bet. Their self-titled album is available now. I want to get into worship, and it feels like I listened to this song a bunch, and like every time I felt like I was getting an understanding of where we were going lyrically, I felt like, no, maybe, you know, maybe not. That might be too presumptuous of me. I don't want you to have to give away the whole thing, but what can you tell me about worship?
2: Well, there's a lot of themes. I would say there's the theme of like playfulness. There's the theme of like, you know, like cursed family trauma vibes. There's like the devils in there. But it's all like within the context of like play and like pushing and pulling on this like evil and cute thing. I don't know. I feel like a lot of my songs have that kind of energy.
0: Did you want to add anything to that?
1: Well, I can only offer my interpretation, sure. But I was actually telling Nick when we were rehearsing, I forget when I was saying this, but I think the bridge on worship is one of my favorite moments lyrically on the whole album. Greedy little pig, capitalistic, blew my house right in. I think it's great, and I think it captures a lot of the truth of our beliefs, our energy, how we approach serious topics, and how the music complements that.
0: Cool. Let's take a listen to worship. It's You Bet here on World Cafe.

0: Recorded live in studio, it's You Bet, a performance of the song Worship. You can find it on their new album, which is available now. It is self-titled. It is the third record from You Bet. Nick and Micah are my guests. I'm Kaleo. This is World Cafe. As music educators, do you like the idea of practice maybe more than your average band member? Like, is that a place to get in the weeds or a safe space or a fun space to be in?
1: I love practicing.
2: It's great.
1: I'm a disciplined person, more or less. I mean, I feel like both of us are. Like, we thrive on being as good as we can be.
0: That's cool. There's
1: no worse feeling than you know, putting something out that you're, like, unhappy with because you could have done more. You know, I've had that experience in my life. So.
2: But I feel like we always are doing the best we can and knowing it's not enough. Personally, and I can't speak for Nick, but I feel like My dad's a retired engineer. I feel like it's baked into me. I have this optimization imperative, mm-hmm. is what I call it, you know, where it's like the main thing that's on my mind is what can I do better just all the time.
0: I do have one other question about the fact that you both have music education background. You've given lessons to folks and stuff like that.
1: Yes.
0: Oftentimes I always ask, like, you know, like advice towards being a better band. But in this instance, I'm actually curious about, what's your ideal student? Like, if I was going to take lessons, what should my disposition, what should my mentality be going in to get the best out of this experience, the most out of this experience?
1: I think when a student shows up with a specific goal in mind, so we're talking adult student here.
0: Sure.
1: Because I teach all ages and I have experience with, you know, all ages. And so with an adult student, I'll and kids too, but mostly adults, you know, they know what they want to do, hence why they're paying out of their own pocket to do it. It's like, I usually will, like, try to, if someone has like a definitive thing they want to get into, maybe a genre or style or loosely, you know, give me a plan. And they actually work on the stuff I show them and show up the next week kind of having worked on it. I think that's my favorite stuff. It's because it's a two-way street. You know, you can do all your best to teach, but then someone comes back, it's like, oh, I didn't practice. It's like, okay,
2: yeah,
1: what are we gonna do? You know, so it's I love when people show up and they know what they want to do and they you know work on whatever we're working on.
0: I love that attitude, Micah. What about you?
2: I think my ideal student is actually quite the opposite. My ideal student is someone who's really open. Like, I want to learn how to play. I don't know how to learn how to play.
0: Wow.
2: Like, because I always tell students, I give them a spiel, like, at the first lesson. I'm like, in the age of YouTube, where you can, or, like, the internet, you can go online and look up how to do anything.
0: Yep.
2: You can look up the tab. You can look up technique videos. There are so many free resources mm-hmm. online that if you are self-motivated and you know what you want, like maybe Nick's ideal student, you could go find it. And that's great. And so when I was getting into teaching, I sat down and thought about, you know, why would someone take lessons mm-hmm. in this day and age? What is something that I can offer which these ample free resources can't? And it's, in my opinion, it's like a roadmap to actually understanding and unlocking your own creativity on the instrument. Because no one's going to tell you, like, or explain what a bass tab is doing. Mm-hmm. You know, it's like, and in my opinion, it's not enough. You can't really play if you can follow what someone else played. That's like mimicry. It's like, everybody knows someone who, or this happened to someone specifically, they took piano lessons for 10 years. And they don't remember anything. And I encountered so many students early on who experienced this. They're like, oh, I have a music background. I took piano lessons for 10 years, but I don't remember anything. And I was asking myself, how is that possible?
0: Yeah.
2: And in my opinion, the reason that that happens is because people are taught to perform at a recital and not the mechanics of creativity via an instrument.
0: Yes.
2: So that is what I try to teach. And in my opinion, the more open-minded someone is going into it, the more I can, for lack of a better term, I guess, indoctrinate them into like my ideology of like, it may not click at first,
0: yeah.
2: but we're going to do baby steps and eventually this is going to make sense.
0: You're listening to World Cafe. We are here with You Bet. Their self-titled album is available now, talking with Nick and Micah. We have one more song to get to. It's called Receive. What can you tell me about the song Receive?
1: Well, like I said earlier, the chorus of this song I had written maybe 5 years ago at my job at School of Rock teaching. I had some time before my lesson started, and I was in one of the lesson rooms working it out. And I remember, like, intensely, like, really, like, just like, oh, I got to get this. It was like I was on the clock, you know. I was about to teach, and I just knew I had this idea, and I loved it. And so I, like, wrote the chorus, and I tried to put it into several songs over the years, and literally it just, like, would never work and never work. And then finally I found the Receive, I guess, this song. It just kind of fit in.

0: Recorded live here in Philadelphia, it's You Bet with a performance of Receive. It is from their new album, available now. It's self-titled. Huge thanks to Nick and Micah. By the way, your drummer was fantastic. Who are we giving some love to today?
1: Adam Berkowitz.
2: Adam Berkowitz.
1: Our star.
0: Y'all were great. Nick, Micah, congratulations on the album. It was a pleasure to meet. Please come back and see us again soon.
2: Of course.
1: We'd love to.
2: Thank you so much.
0: We're back in a minute with more World Cafe.
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0: Welcome back. It's World Cafe. There's video of our You Bet session on our YouTube channel, along with performances from Mitski, Big Thief, and Florence and the Machine. Just search for World Cafe. Jamie XX was on stage with his bandmates in the XX at Coachella. Their fourth studio album hasn't been announced, but it is expected sometime before the end of the year. Here's an iconic track from Jamie's debut solo album, In Color. It's Loud Places.

0: New music from Snail Mail. The song is called Dead End. Lindsay Jordan of Snail Mail says the new album Ricochet, less concerned with songs of heartache and romance and more interested in the existential, which means songs about death. Definitely file it under 90s alternative from grunge to alt pop. We are fans here. Another band we are fans of is back with a new album. Get your future soul on next on World Cafe.
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0: Welcome back. It's World Cafe, getting into the final stretch of the hour with Tedeschi Trucks Band, title track from their new album, It's Future Soul.

0: Matthew Sweet, bringing this hour of World Cafe to a close. I've Been Waiting from 1991's Girlfriend. Thank you so much for listening, and thanks again to our guest today, You Bet. We make this show from WXPN at the University of Pennsylvania here in Philadelphia. Until next time, this has been World Cafe from NPR.
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0: From NPR, it's World Cafe. Hey, I'm Kaleo. 25 years after they changed the trajectory of rock and roll with their debut album, Is This It?, The Strokes return with a new album. The song is called Going Shopping, and it is from their forthcoming album, Reality Waits, produced by Rick Rubin. Also, Courtney Barnett, new music from her latest album, Creature of Habit.
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3: 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I'm Sterling Anderson, glad you could join us here on this Monday afternoon. Looking ahead to tonight, going to be a cold night, partly cloudy, low around 34 for the Bay of Grand Marais. Upper 20s tonight up over the ridge, and a west wind will continue to be breezy, 15 to 20 gusts as high as 35. Mostly sunny tomorrow, high temperatures in the low 40s with west winds gusting to 25. And tomorrow night, partly cloudy, and temperatures in the low 30s by Lake Superior, upper 20s, dropping down below freezing once again up over the ridge tomorrow night. And a couple of headlines from around the state and region. The Duluth News Tribune reports that Trina Swanson has earned the DFL endorsement in her race against 8th District Congressional incumbent Representative Pete Stauber. She emerged with the party nod on the first ballot, backed by delegates from throughout the district at the DFL convention on Saturday. In a statement after receiving the endorsement, Swanson reinforced her commitment to fighting for families in the district through supporting better-paying jobs and measures to address affordability. Meanwhile, Luke Gulbranson told delegates Saturday that he would not seek their endorsement and would instead make his case to voters in the August 11th primary. NPR reports that the Minnesota Department of Natural Resources says it's expecting to launch a new electronic licensing system to purchase hunting and fishing licenses in the early summer. The system won't be online for the fishing opener this weekend to avoid being overloaded during the busiest time of the year. But when the system does launch in its first phase this summer, it will be accessible to hunters, anglers, and other outdoor enthusiasts. Minnesotans will be able to go online, use a new mobile app, or visit a license agent in person to purchase fishing and hunting licenses. The new system will also allow Minnesotans to store their licenses on paper as a PDF, through email, or within the mobile app. New features include linking licenses between family members and spouses to make purchases easier for groups. However, this summer launch comes after it was initially planned to debut over a year ago. A state audit in April raised significant concerns about the rollout of the licensing system and warned it would result in delays and issues throughout the development process. Some of the concerns included the large amount of data the new system would have to handle. According to a 2024 budget report, the Minnesota DNR manages 2.4 million license sales transactions for hunting, fishing, and other activities a year, in addition to 1.4 million registrations for recreational boats and vehicles. Minnesota IT Services Commissioner John Eichten said agencies have worked to remedy the issues that were highlighted in the Office of the Legislative Auditor's report. And the Minnesota Star Tribune reports that about 3 million vehicles pass through two harbors each year, most on their way to other more popular tourism sites along the North Shore. Two Harbors city leaders are aiming to change that as they prepare to get their hands on more than 20 acres of waterfront land from the state DNR. They envision the Agate Bay Shore as a place where residents and visitors will watch ships at the ore docks, listen to live music, and walk along paved paths. As the North Shore land value continues to skyrocket, it's a rare opportunity for a town to reimagine prized, publicly owned Lake Superior waterfront, though there will be restrictions against commercial development. The conveyance is still pending, but city officials have been anticipating it for years and consider it a certainty. The DNR has stated that the land transfer will be completed by next year. The early phases of the waterfront project coincide with the Minnesota Department of Transportation's $24.5 million plans to improve the highway that cuts through two harbors, including adding roundabouts. MnDOT estimates that about 8,000 people use that stretch of road every day. And the future of the new waterfront property will lean on two harbors past. Plans include a new band shell to accommodate summer concerts by the Two Harbors Community Band, the Edna G. Tugboat, recognized on the National Historic Registry, will be moved from the harbor where it's sinking to land. A weathered ore dock is expected to remain in the bay, and there are plans to build another assigned it, offering a view of the older one. Other plans include new fishing docks, paved paths, and a boardwalk, an ice skating loop, and pollinator gardens. All right, that's all the time we have for now. You can always find more local stories and news up on our website, WTIP.org. Coming up next, it is the World Cafe, and then at 4, it is Reclaimed from the CBC, and Carl will be back at 5 for Voices from the Past.
0: Welcome one, welcome all. I'm Kaleo, it's World Cafe, and welcome back to The Strokes. First new album in 6 years, produced by Rick Rubin. It's called Reality Awaits. The first single is called Going Shopping, and it was released via cassette to 100 fans who signed up for The Strokes mailing list. If you don't have a cassette player, it's cool. I got your back right now. Here's new music from The Strokes on World Cafe.

0: That's Devin Gilfillian, who grew up in Philadelphia, and he's trying to take some of that Philly soul and combine it with that Nashville country sound to make a very unique record. New album is called Time Will Tell. That song is Hold On Hourglass. Also heard the Avett Brothers with Ain't No Man. We go into the archives for live performances from Metric and Lucius when we get back to World Cafe.
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0: Julia Steiner of Rat Boys, having a good one. Having a good afternoon sitting in her backyard, inspired by a Chicago summer, and she wrote that song. It's called Penny in the Lake. It's from Rat Boys' latest album, Singing to an Empty Chair. A little more ways to go. Stick around, won't you? This is World Cafe.
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0: You're listening to World Cafe, and what should you know about Florence Road? Well, they're an Irish band formed in 2019. They've had a ton of buzz on them, got signed to a major label deal last year, played with Olivia Rodrigo on a few dates, opened up for the Last Dinner Party here in the U.S., and I feel like they are going to be one of the next big things this year. Check out new music from Florence Road from their debut EP, Spring Forward. Here's Rabbits Can Swim.

0: Arlo Parks. That's two-sided. Putting the wraps on this edition of World Cafe. Thank you so much for listening. Couldn't do it without your support and the support of the affiliates that carry this show across the country. 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I'm Kaleo. Talk to you soon on the next World Cafe.
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0: Signed at only 17 years old, Steven Sanchez went viral in 2021 thanks to a song that sounds more like 1961. But Sanchez wasn't chasing a trend. He was playing the music he grew up listening to as a child. Coming up, Steven Sanchez talks about how a questionable guitar purchase changed everything in an encore edition of the Next World Cafe.
4: 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I'm Sterling Anderson. Glad you could join us here on this Monday afternoon. Looking ahead to tonight, going to be a cold night, partly cloudy, low around 34 for the Bay of Grand Marais. Upper 20s tonight up over the ridge, and a west wind will continue to be breezy, 15 to 20 gusts as high as 35. Mostly sunny tomorrow, high temperatures in the low 40s with west winds gusting to 25. And tomorrow night, partly cloudy and temperatures in the low 30s by Lake Superior, upper 20s, dropping down below freezing once again up over the ridge tomorrow night. And a couple of headlines from around the state and region. The Duluth News Tribune reports that Trina Swanson has earned the DFL endorsement in her race against 8th District Congressional incumbent Representative Pete Stauber. She emerged with the party nod on the first ballot, backed by delegates from throughout the district at the DFL convention on Saturday. In a statement after receiving the endorsement, Swanson reinforced her commitment to fighting for families in the district through supporting better-paying jobs and measures to address affordability. Meanwhile, Luke Gulbranson told delegates Saturday that he would not seek their endorsement and would instead make his case to voters in the August 11th primary. NPR reports that the Minnesota Department of Natural Resources says it's expecting to launch a new electronic licensing system to purchase hunting and fishing licenses in the early summer. The system won't be online for the fishing opener this weekend to avoid being overloaded during the busiest time of the year. But when the system does launch in its first phase this summer, it will be accessible to hunters, anglers, and other outdoor enthusiasts. Minnesotans will be able to go online, use a new mobile app, or visit a license agent in person to purchase fishing and hunting licenses. The new system will also allow Minnesotans to store their licenses on paper as a PDF, through email, or within the mobile app. New features include linking licenses between family members and spouses to make purchases easier for groups. However, this summer launch comes after it was initially planned to debut over a year ago. A state audit in April raised significant concerns about the rollout of the licensing system and warned it would result in delays and issues throughout the development process. Some of the concerns included the large amount of data the new system would have to handle. According to a 2024 budget report, the Minnesota DNR manages 2.4 million license sales transactions for hunting, fishing, and other activities a year, in addition to 1.4 million registrations for recreational boats and vehicles. Minnesota IT Services Commissioner John Eichten said agencies have worked to remedy the issues that were highlighted in the Office of the Legislative Auditor's report. And the Minnesota Star Tribune reports that about 3 million vehicles pass through two harbors each year, most on their way to other more popular tourism sites along the North Shore. Two Harbors city leaders are aiming to change that as they prepare to get their hands on more than 20 acres of waterfront land from the state DNR. They envision the Agate Bay Shore as a place where residents and visitors will watch ships at the ore docks, listen to live music, and walk along paved paths. As the North Shore land value continues to skyrocket, it's a rare opportunity for a town to reimagine prized, publicly owned Lake Superior waterfront, though there will be restrictions against commercial development. The conveyance is still pending, but city officials have been anticipating it for years and consider it a certainty. The DNR has stated that the land transfer will be completed by next year. The early phases of the waterfront project coincide with the Minnesota Department of Transportation's $24.5 million plans to improve the highway that cuts through two harbors, including adding roundabouts. MnDOT estimates that about 8,000 people use that stretch of road every day. And the future of the new waterfront property will lean on two harbors past. Plans include a new band shell to accommodate summer concerts by the Two Harbors Community Band, the Edna G. Tugboat, recognized on the National Historic Registry, will be moved from the harbor where it's sinking to land. A weathered ore dock is expected to remain in the bay, and there are plans to build another assigned it, offering a view of the older one. Other plans include new fishing docks, paved paths and a boardwalk, an ice skating loop, and pollinator gardens. All right, that's all the time we have for now. You can always find more local stories and news up on our website, WTIP.org. Coming up next on the air is Reclaimed from the CBC, and then at 5, Carl is back for Voices from the Past. As it happens from the CBC at 6, Tectonic at 7, and D-Dub will be your host tonight for the Monday Night Mix, a couple of hours of tunes from 8 to 10.
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0: Oka, the title track from their Juno Award-winning album On the Move, that was the big, beautiful powwow sounds of Anishinaabe drum group Makwa Zeebins, also known as Bear Creek. They've been singing together for almost 3 decades, and this year they were named the Traditional Indigenous Artist or Group of the Year at the 2026 Juno Awards. Here's a bit of what they had to say when they got up on stage.
1: Long time ago, we were all little boys, little girls that were looking up to heroes. Different singers that we admired them for what they did. So here, we've been together since 1998. This is the first time that we've got something like this. So we want to send this award to all of the Indigenous kids, young people. If you believe in our ways, this is what can happen. So, Chimi Gwich.
0: I'm Jared Martineau. This is Reclaimed. And in keeping with that spirit of believing in our ways and sharing music to honor and inspire Indigenous kids across the country, continent, and the world, today I've got powwow, hand drum, and medicine songs to carry with you on your travels. And from Bear Creek's Ontario home in Batchewana First Nation, let's head west to catch a blast from the world-class Northern Singing Champions Cree Confederation. Recorded live at the 4th Annual Stalo Powwow in Langley, British Columbia, here they are with Wigasqua, meaning sweetgrass, on Reclaimed.

Ayinyanchu, ñoca cani Marcelacha, Argentina manta. Cancuna, Ullarich, Canquichic, Reclaim, CBC's Radio P. Tincuna cama,

Oh, from their album Warriors in the Mist. How's that for a title? You heard The Tribe with Part 4 of an Intertribal. Wayne Silas Jr. founded The Tribe in Lawrence, Kansas, but you can catch them singing down the powwow trail all over Turtle Island. And the song you heard was recorded live at the Cashada Powwow, held every June right before the summer solstice on the edge of the Cajun Prairie in Kinder, Louisiana. I'm Jared Martineau. This is Reclaimed on CBC Music and Radio. Today we're celebrating powwow, hand drum, and medicine songs. As soon as you hear the fire crackle, gourd rattle, and water drums of a Native American church song, you know you're in for a journey. And this one comes to you from two of my favorite Diné singers, Louis Gani and Branson Gorman. It's hypnotic and meditative, and the longer you listen, the more you can get lost in the sound and find your way deeper into the prayer. This is Wisdom Through Fire on Reclaimed.

From their album, Rhythms Within a Turquoise Dream, that spirit-expanding trip into prayer and the musical world of the Native American church was from Dinesh Singer's Louis Gani and Branson Gorman with Wisdom Through Fire. I'm Jared Martineau, this is Reclaimed, and you can find us right across Turtle Island on Sirius XM and Native Voice One and around the world on the CBC Listen app. Next, I want to play you something from Oglala Lakota singer Tiana Spotted Thunder, also known by her Lakota name, Tashiagmuka Hoashtewi, or Good Voice Meadowlark Woman. She's from the Pine Ridge Rez in South Dakota, but you can find her out on the powwow trail, singing with big drum groups like Midnight Express. I'm going to play you a song from her solo album, Meadowlark, and Tiana's joined on it by Lakota and Dene singer and jingle dress dancer, Raya Littlehoop. Here they are with Dancer's Prayer on Reclaimed.

How can you not love that singing? From Saddle Lake, Alberta, that was singer Fawn Wood with Every Once in a While. That one's from her album Isquewak, Songs of Indigenous Womanhood. And Fawn says it mirrors the world as seen through the eyes of a Cree and Salish woman. I'm Jared Martineau, this is Reclaimed on CBC Music and Radio, and today we're spending time in the world of powwow and hand drum songs. The Manadil Mukwa Singers are a family drum group from the Mississaugas of the Credit First Nation, but with a difference. Unlike many other powwow groups, Manadil Mukwa are all women. And when they took the stage to open the 2026 Juno Awards Gala in Hamilton, you could feel a powerful wave of energy move right through the room. Live from the Junos, here they are with Me and You.

0: Ani Bojoga Kinawea, Bindige Junos, Manitou Mukwa, Adijina Kazame. Hello everyone, we are the Manitou Mukwa Singers and tonight we bring you greetings and welcome.
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0: Let's all start off tonight in unity and good medicine. We share to all of you our single, Me and You. We hope you enjoy. Miigwech.

Heyo, a beautiful song from Nekyo singer Joel Wood, joined by his wife Tanya Jo Hall. That was Sisiguan Isquel, or Rattle Woman. You might know Joel and Tanya as dancers on the Powwow Trail, and Joel also sings with the legendary drum group Northern Cree. But you heard a song from his solo album, Nikan. And I love hearing music in our languages. What better way to learn and to practice than through song? This is Reclaimed on CBC Music and Radio. I'm Jared Martineau. Harvey Drever is one of the most well-known powwow singers in Indian country, and you might even know him from the drum group Whitefish Juniors. But he's equally revered for composing hand drum songs. And while some of them are love songs for the brokenhearted or prayer songs for introspection, this one will have you singing along in the drive-thru lineup, waiting for your chance to roll up the rim to win. Here's Harvey Drever on Reclaimed.

0: 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Everything has a spirit.
1: Ani in Bujun, then away my gana duk, Leonard, son of the indigenous cows, Kagishka coming out and doing G in the Anishinaabe and they go. My name is Leonard Sumner. I'm an Anishinaabe from the Little Saskatchewan First Nation located in Treaty 2. And you're listening to Reclaim.

Beautiful. A moving, rhythmic voyage into inner worlds of prayer, meditation, and faith. That was Kevin Yazzie with Good Relations. It's from his album Love, and what I love about his singing in this style of Native American church songs are the harmonies. Kevin's a master of layering his voice into a cascading solo chorus, and he says that he sings for everyone in need of comfort, healing, and spiritual uplifting. I'm Jared Martineau, this is Reclaimed, and I hope that your spirit has been uplifted by the music today. 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You can find us across Turtle Island on Sirius XM and Native Voice One. And you can drop me a line to say hi anytime, reclaimed@cbc.ca. Our show is produced by Travis Pereira, Spiros Georgiou, Lauren Hancock, Judith Lynch, and me. Join me again next week for more songs and sounds from across the Indigenous world. I'll see you then. Hi, Miigwech, and Masi Joe for listening.

0: 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Next up, we have Voices from the Past. I'm Carl, and I host this show the first Monday of every month. And today's program was originally aired on May 8th, 1945, VE Day, and it was heard by an estimated 16 million radio listeners.
1: Is victory a sweet dish, or isn't it? And how do you think those lights look in Europe after 5 years of blackout going on to six? Rather pretty good. Pretty good, sister. The kids of Poland will soon know what an orange tastes like. And the smell of honest-to-God bread freshly made and sawdust-free will create a stir in the streets of Athens. There's a hot time in the old town of Dniepropetrovsk tonight, and it is reasonable to assume the same goes for 1,000 other cities, including some Scandinavian. It can at last be said without jinxing the campaign, somehow, the decadent democracies, the bungling Bolsheviks, the saps and softies were tougher in the end than the brown shirt bully boys. And smarter, too. For without whipping a priest, burning a book, or slugging a Jew, without corralling a girl in a brothel or bleeding a child for plasma, far-flung ordinary men, unspectacular but free, rousing out of their habits in their homes, got up early one morning, flexed their muscles, learned, as amateurs, the manual of arms, and set out across perilous plains and oceans to whop the bejeepers out of the professionals. This they did. For confirmation, see the last communique bearing the mark of the Allied High Command. Clip it out of the morning paper and hand it over to your children for safekeeping.
2: We're gonna tell the postman next time he comes around that Mr. Hitler's new address is the Berlin Burying Ground. Round and around Hitler's

0: him. He caught a dose of Stalingrad that spread all through his system.
1: Round and around Hitler's grave, round and around we go.
2: There are many variations on this melody tonight. Many a different tongue and tune saying the same thing. The Serbs would refer to it as
3: Obilosimo okolo nokolo Hitrova grova okolo nokolo.
2: And the Danes
4: Ogsogorbi rontom Hitler's grave, Hitler's grave, Hitler's grave.
2: The Greeks have a word for it.
5: Girostomni matu Hitler giro giro pername.
2: Obviously the occasion calls for a round of cheers and a toast for the very best you have in the house. And it is entirely appropriate to make a joke and laugh at it. But fix your eyes on the horizons. Swing your ears about, size up the day and date. Look in on prayer and thanksgiving, song and laughter. Dated planet Earth, May 8th, 1945. You, mother, in St. Louis on the Mississippi, whose firstborn is a visitor in Magdeburg on the Elbe.
6: Thank God I'll get my boy back instead of a telegram.
2: You, patient wife of Bridgeport, whose husband sat it out inside a Nazi prison.
7: Now we'll be home for longer than a furlough. Now we can see our daughter for the first time. She's 2 years old. Strange to think they've never met.
2: You minister and congregation in a wooden church, having come in from your farms through the nippy night air of New Hampshire, meeting together to thank the God of wrath for justice done.
8: Oh, sing unto the Lord a new song.
9: Let the congregation of saints praise him.
8: Let the praises of God be in their mouth.
9: And a two-edged sword in their hand.
8: To be avenged of the nations.
9: And to rebuke the peoples.
8: To bind their kings in chains.
9: And their daughters in
2: place. With you, Rabbi, in the synagogue, by the light of the menorah, by the light of the proud candelabra descended from the tabernacle in the wilderness, from Egypt to the Oklahoma prairie town, you, Rabbi, entering another Red Sea crossing in the ancient scroll.
10: No great tyranny has ever lasted. The empires of Pharaoh, Caesar, Philip, Napoleon, Hitler, each flourished and held sway and was destroyed. They were powerful, but all of them forgot one thing, that the only civilization which can endure is a free one.
2: And you, bishop in the cathedral, singing Te Deums to him who has again delivered man,

Have you time right now, listener, to stop in at 100 million homes? Some of them with plaster loose from the last bombing. Some in towns where townsmen's blood mixed lately with rainwater in the gutters. In farmhouse of steppe and upland. In mining villages with regimented chimneys. In apartments of executives where decor is impeccable and genuine utrillos hang. In tenements where L trains go by every 7 minutes with a rack and roar. It's top of the evening. Hip, hip, hooray. How about another drink, Alf? And a very good time's being had by all. Meanwhile, the crowds gather. Crowds in Times Square, Piccadilly, Nevsky Prospect. Crowds in the Loop, crowds on the boulevard. Gaiety and neon, laughter and the blare of horns. Headlines cheerful as a Christmas poster. Noise and glitter. This is it, kid. This is the day. This is what we've been waiting for. But through the din, the clamor, do you hear a voice? In the hearing of your conscience, don't you get a whisper? Listen. Listen. Nothing yet, just crowd, but listen close. Take your good ear out of low range. Whisk it high. Hoist it up to Ciro Stratus country, up to where a B-29 has wing room. Flash across a dark Atlantic, heaving under the sway of a Victor's moon. Listen for intimations of wind and water and a rush of fog eastward of the Grand Banks. Below these waters, strewn beneath the plains of porpoise and whale, the bones of how many good men lie. But never mind, running as we are eastward against the grain of time, we are over the isles in a hop and a jump. We are established now on the continent. So listen closely. In just a moment now.

0: Don't expect to hear metallic speech from a rosette of amplifying horns on the high poles of the public address system. But listen for a modest voice, as sensible and intimate to you as the quiet turning of your own considered judgment. Now we're ready. The voice you hear will be that of the conqueror. The man of the hour, the man of the year, of the past 10 years and the next 20.
1: I'm a private first class in an army of one of the United Nations. If you don't mind, there's some things I'd like to ask.
0: Just a man in uniform you've met somewhere, or seen in the newsreels loading a truck, or marching, or read about in the dispatches. A fighting man, glad to be alive. A little tired, but in good shape. A dozen battles notched in his gun stock and dug in his memory. Who is he? Well, his name and rank and nationality don't matter much. Just picture him where he may be tonight in Europe. Perhaps in his cot in the barracks, his hands behind his head thinking things over. Perhaps he's standing on a village green before a monument to the dead of World War I. Perhaps he's strolling in a history-weary valley under the same stars which 2,500 years ago watched a Persian brand of Nazis take a beating in the hills of Marathon. Close your eyes, and it could reasonably be this boy, that boy, any boy at all with war still thumping in his ears. Close your eyes and concentrate and listen.
1: If you don't mind, there's some things we guys would like to ask. First of all, who did we beat?
2: How much did it cost to beat him?
3: What have we learned? What do we know now that we didn't know before?
4: What do we do now? Is it all going to happen again?
0: Can it be, in the interim between the making of a toast and the drinking of it, such questions on the lips of fighting men tonight? Questions from areas of truce, insistent, footnoting the armistice?
1: Who have we beaten?
0: Who've you beaten? Well, let's get hold of him and see. Lead him in and prop him up before our microphone. Now, look at this rubble of a man. Ragged, broken, blonde Nordic hair matted with pure Aryan blood, deaf from blast and blind from smoke, chin down, tail between his legs. Pity the poor beggar.
5: I was ordered to do it.
0: You hear he was ordered to do it.
5: I'm a soldier. I'm a little man. I merely obeyed orders.
0: Whose orders?
5: The party's.
0: Who elected the party?
5: I did.
0: Who supported the party?
5: I did.
0: When you saw where the party was taking Germany, whose job was it to overthrow the party?
5: Mine.
0: And did you?
5: No. I was a member of the party.
0: He's meek now. He answers questions. He stands before you, gun reft, palms empty, steel whip confiscated. Wounded, defenseless, thrown upon your tender mercies, the quality of which, he trusts, shall not be strained. Observe him. Note him well. Now, if you wait until we spin the mic about so that it picks up the winter of a not long bygone year. It was the year Broker's Tip won the Kentucky Derby, and 3.2% beer was proclaimed morally fit for Americans to drink. It was 1933. The Mike reversible goes back to it.

0: Look at our German now. 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Cobblestone in hand. Ready to advance the cause. Another Jewish store window is broken. The stock will presently be looted and the state is happy. Hey, nani, nani, Achtung and well-a-day. This has been a good week for the little man who obeys orders, and prosperity fills his jowls and biceps, for his Führer was appointed Chancellor last Monday, and on Wednesday...
1: Open the door! Open!
0: Raids on the homes of the leaders of the opposition parties, and on Thursday...
2: This is what we think of your newspaper. 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
0: Suppression of the opposition newspapers, and on Sunday...
3: Attention! An official government decree. Henceforth, it shall be deemed a crime against the state, punishable by law, to make any criticisms, whatever, of Reichschancellor Hitler. Heil Hitler!
0: All this in the first week they were in the saddle. Every week then after, for 12 inbreeding years of 52 weeks each year, week in, week out. The looking around carefully before speaking. The leather heels on the door stoop. And the bell ringing insistently at 3 in the morning. The stormtrooper, authority dangling from the holster on his hip. Smugness fitting him like tights. The new decree, even worse than the one published last week. The dream of escape. The pillow full of border where kind people wait. Just across, just beyond, on the other side, so near they see you and have pity for you. And then the awakening in the room in Dusseldorf.
2: You're under arrest. Put your clothes on and come with me.
0: Violence beyond the fitful dreams of the straitjacketed maniac in the asylum.
4: Tear out his beard by the roots. And if his face comes off with it, all the better.
0: Arrogance enough to dwarf an Alp.
5: God has manifested himself not in Jesus Christ, but in Adolf Hitler.
0: Last week pillage, this week murder, next week burn the books and don't forget the Bible. Fourth week in April, trial of 1,000 priests and nuns. The men who were masterless but free now have a master but no freedom. However, they have discipline and a scapegoat. And one can go far on that. Hunger and poverty and a couple of big contributions from a couple of big industrialists were enough to get them started. And fancy treason, foreign and domestic, kept them going. Also, cruelties to make skin creep on the sweating scalp. The fat and hairy fist against the fragile mouth.
5: Now spit out your teeth, pretty one, and tell us. Who else was in your trade union?
0: The conscript children. Putrescence in the classroom. Scum injected in the growing arm.
6: My father last night said to my mother that he hates der Führer.
7: Good boy. Where do you live, Hans?
0: Last week purge, this week putsch, next week break a treaty, form an axis, give a hitch to Franco. Meanwhile, the small businessman who didn't kick into the party is framed on a trumped-up charge of listening to the British radio and is thrust, protesting, on a table for the guillotine.
8: No, no, I am innocent. I have no radio. I am innocent, I tell you. No, I am innocent.
0: This week and every week, the staggering lie. Nations stripped and tortured like a captive girl. While sidewalk superintendents stand by around the world and look on, fascinated. Even as they watch, of course, death warrants issue to themselves and to their sons. Extra, double feature, Austria and Anschluss, and the corpses of the suicides of gay Vienna are sanitarily disposed of. Darkness rising, pageants and parades, drapes and flags and searchlights in the goose step. Next week, umbrella dance at Munich. Salome bearing the head of John the Czech. And coming soon, too soon, lavish spectacle, millions in the cast, curtain going up, Poland devoured by lightning and locusts in 18 days.

0: Eastward look. The land is bright. You can read an occupational order by the flare of the burning church. 1,600 of the townspeople are locked in there, but their screams have sizzled out, the children's being the first to cease. In the ruddy-complexioned evening of Bydgoszcz, study, if you will, the reflected glow on the face of the little man who obeys orders. He hasn't had as much fun as this since the day he split open the professor's head in the well-planned scuffle on Froebelstrasse. Now, if you'll permit us to move the mic along, being careful not to trip either over the rubble of treaties or the ruins of Rotterdam, we will have a word with the same little man who last month pasted Denmark and Norway in his scrapbook.
1: Heil!
0: Will you explain why Rotterdam was bombed and thousands of its people killed after the city had surrendered?
1: Yeah, sure. Schrecklichkeit.
0: What's that?
1: Frightfulness, it means.
0: Frightfulness?
1: Yeah. That was our plan.
0: You mean Schrecklichkeit is an official policy of the German High Command?
1: Yeah.
0: You seem to be feeling pretty chipper.
1: Holland fell to us in 4 days, Denmark in one.
0: And France?
1: We will be in Paris before the end of June.

0: Scene: a clearing in the forest of Compiègne before the end of June. Occasion: unconditional surrender of liberté, égalité, fraternité. Cast: in order of appearance, Hitler, the sunshine boy, Goering of the splendid Nordic belly, von Brauchitsch, the man who looks like a rat, Ribbentrop, the rat who looks like a man, assorted admirals, generals, flunkies, plenipotentiary. Shira, the reporter, stands at the edge of the clearing, watching the party advance to the armistice car. His eyes are on the face of the Führer, who the other day did a little dance for the newsreel cameras when he learned the good news of the death of France.
1: He glances slowly around the clearing. And now, as his eyes meet ours, you grasp the depth of his hatred. Revengeful, triumphant hate. Suddenly, as though his face were not giving quite complete expression to his feelings, he throws his whole body into harmony with his mood. He swiftly snaps his hands on his hips, arches his shoulders, plants his feet wide apart. It's a magnificent gesture of burning contempt of this place.
0: The gloating hour is to be remembered. File it away in a bomb-proof corner, if such there be, against a better time, if such can possibly arrive. Meanwhile, other gestures of contempt soon fill the night skies over London. The cocky pilot, little man with wings, smiles in German, and the bombardier spits on his punctual hands, in forewarning of which below the news is published on the blacked-out air. And the workers of Britain, in bed with the aches of a long day at the factory, overtime, no Sundays off, rouse now from their body-warm blankets in the cold room, shuffle along to the damp shelter, bleary, pooped out, hoping not to catch a direct hit or a sore throat. And, inevitably, in some postal zone or other, the hit is a direct hit. And the kid with the bright blonde hair and the turned-up nose moans all night among the rubble because his left leg hangs in blackened tatters. And he cries to his mother, who is dead. The siren is a musician of no value, knowing only one tune, which each time played is a disturbance of the peace. Oh, in the prime of the Luftwaffe, when there was nothing west of Dunkirk save prospects of invasion, the tenor of life in London was considerably beneath that of Berlin. For whereas the pubs of Westminster burned like books and synagogues, and the waters of the estuary blazed with oil, the warm cafes of Kurfürstendamm were busy and gay, and there was boating in the Tiergarten. The waltzes of J. Strauss of Austria, now part of the Reich, were especially lilting in the ballroom of the Adlon. The dances of A. Dvorak of Bohemia, lately absorbed by the greater Germany, were gay as could be, and the contralto in the Rathskeller, abrim with charm, sang feelingly the leader of E. Grieg of Norway, Reich Protectorate. And war was glorious. And the best champagnes of France were poured on the tables of the Schutzstaffel. The finest grades of Danish bacon sputtered in the skillets of loyal party workers. Paintings from the Louvre hung tastefully on the walls of Berchtesgaden. And the iron ore of Sweden alloyed well with the bauxite of Spain. The music was but stimulating and the performance but continuous, with a minor fanfare for the pushovers in the Balkans in the month of April. A flourish for the Isle of Crete in May. And in June, summer are coming in with the sound of another broken treaty. Yea, on the dawn of the second day of summer, the little man who could be relied on to take orders took yet another order. Proudly, he advanced chin up, Stuka high, chest out, tanks pointed east, into the Soviet Union. And it was a great morning, and war was glorious, and it was exulting to kill and destroy for Der Führer, as always. And the fanfare soon came every hour on the hour on the Reichsender radio. Smolensk, Kiev, and Oryel falling to the accompaniment of pronouncements from Lord Haw-Haw.
2: It will be futile to hope that one day the Soviets may rise again. They will never rise again. They are being smashed once and for all. When their defeat is completed, Britain will stand alone without one single barrier between her and the foe.
0: Bryansk, Odessa, Rostov, encirclement of Leningrad, siege of Moscow, Russia staggering under the bulletins of DNB, and the sale of Russian-German dictionaries boomed in Leipzig, city of books and culture, at about which time the little man took another swig of captured vodka, stripped another carload at Lublin, herded naked men, women, and children into hot showers to open their pores for the gas chamber, and then sat back in his barracks and listened to waltzes on the loudspeaker in the prison yard. Later, in conformity with the predictions of seasoned military observers, the Russians were crushed at Stalingrad, and that was the deciding blow. Hitler, the giver of orders, said so himself, said no power on earth could push the Wehrmacht back from Stalingrad. And who could doubt the word of him in whom God hath manifested himself? What Hitler hath put asunder, no man could join. And that was that. And the wave of the future swept all before it. And the century of the uncommon Aryan opened up ahead. And Germany was promises.

0: often illegitimate with state approval, to the grave of his enemy. His brand was on the soul of his victims, and the planet fitted in his palm. This is the man you have beaten.
1: German Army General Staff, I guess they miss connections. They went 100 miles a day, but in the wrong directions. Round and around Hitler's grave, round and around we go. Gonna lay that feather down.
0: We return you to the conqueror, to the boy with the questions on his mind.
2: So that's the man we've beaten. How much did it cost to beat him?
0: The man of the hour, the man of the year, the man of the next 20 years.
2: So that's the man we've beaten. How much did it cost to beat him?
0: How much did it cost? Well, the gun, the half-track, and the fuselage came to a figure resembling mileages between two stars. Impressive, but not to be grasped by any single imagination. High octane is high, and K-rations in the aggregate mount up. Also mosquito netting and battleships. But these costs are calculable and have no nerve endings, and will eventually be taken care of by the federal taxes on antique cigarettes and excess profits. However, in the matter of the kid who used to deliver folded newspapers to your doorstep, flipping them sideways from his bicycle, and who died on a jeep in the Ruhr, there is no fixed price, and no amount of taxes can restore him to his mother. His mother sits in a room with a picture tonight, and listens to a clock ticking on the mantelpiece, and remembers, among other things, how he struggled with the barber when he was getting his first haircut, and how she tried to calm him. And the upstairs tenant, in consideration of the news outdoors, says to his wife,
3: "Shall we invite Mrs. Fish to come up? She's all alone tonight, and it seems sort of a shame."
4: "Well, I have a hunch she'd rather be alone tonight."
3: "Think so?"
4: "I don't think she's in a mood to talk or carry on. She probably just wants to be with her thoughts."
3: "Maybe you're right."
0: And the thoughts of the mother are tall, straight thoughts. And they burn like candles, quietly and slowly. And they trail into smoke and are lost in shadows.
5: "He was a good boy. My grief, I'll take with me to my grave. But also my pride, for he died in the service of his country. It's a good country, and he was worthy of living in it. Pray God it'll always be worthy of his having died for it."

0: And most of the fallen young leave mothers and fathers alive and awake tonight. And if you wish to assess the cost of beating the fascists, you must multiply the closed files in the departments of war by the exchange value of sorrow, which is infinite and has no decimals. Not to be overlooked either in such reckonings tonight is the international character of the love of human beings. Since this phenomenon never has been bounded on the East by Eastport. Elsewise, what is a notice like this doing in the busy pages of the London Times?
1: To my dearly beloved boy, Donald H. Collins, fighter pilot RAF, on this your 21st birthday, reported killed in action, September 6th, 1941. Sadly missed, Mother.

0: Elsewise, why the young mother and Baron of Ichi, Poland, writing to relatives in Orange, New Jersey?
1: My dear Moishkele, and all my dear ones, on the 25th, there was a massacre here, as in all other places. People were thrown like dogs into privies. Children were thrown alive down wells. We are still among those who have been able to survive. But for how long? We expect death every day. Moishkele, your family is no more. Not one of them was left alive. But I envy them. Must close this letter now. It is impossible to describe our torments. The one thing that you can do for us is to revenge yourselves on our murderers someday. Alas, even a little revenge.
0: Shall the balance sheet be balanced? By whom? How? No brow containing Euclid could be else than baffled by the simplest problem of the cost of hunger in a baby's bones. Have you paid something of the cost? Well, you're not through paying, and the bill's not settled. For in this way and that, for the rest of your days, the cost will appear. It will present itself in the form of deductions from the paycheck, in a surplus of widows and fatherless children, in the remembering eyes of the sweetheart, in babies never to be conceived, on love beds never lain in. Shall the balance sheet be balanced? By whom?

0: Again, we return you to the Conqueror, man of the textbooks of millenniums ahead.
1: But what do we know now that we didn't know before? What have we learned out of this war?
0: What have we learned? For one thing, evil is not always as insidious as advertised, but will upon occasion give fair warning, just as smoke announces the intention of flame to follow. Never has disaster had so many heralds at this war. Cassandra spoke from every lecture platform, and the notices were posted high and low. A cabinet minister resigned at Downing Street, protesting. A president cried quarantine. Moscow sent food and guns to Barcelona. A housewife of Duluth boycotted German goods. An emperor of Ethiopia said in good French before the statesmen of Geneva,
2: "Je suis venu pour avertir l'Europe de la catastrophe qui l'attend."
3: I came to give Europe warning of the doom that awaits it.
2: "Je suis venu pour défendre la cause de toutes les petites nations menacées d'agression."
3: I came defending the cause of all small people who were threatened with aggression.
2: "Aujourd'hui, le problème a une portée beaucoup plus étendue que l'agression italienne en elle-même. La moralité internationale est en jeu."
3: The problem today is much wider than merely a question of Italian aggression. It is collective security. It is international morality which is at stake.
2: "Dieu et l'histoire se rappelleront de votre jugement."
3: God and history will remember your judgment.
0: Signs and portents. It was no furtive tapping on the windowsill at night, but clamorous pounding in the public square, blow after blow like a monstrous drop forge, beating into shape the time to come. And the time came, and the prophecies matured. The storm arrived and was no surprise to the barometer, the Jew who had cautioned,
4: "The Nazis are not against the Jews alone. That's just a sham. If you let them carry on this way, there'll be the death of Christians too."
0: He saw Gentiles die as well, and sighed, and foraged for bullets in the cellars of the Warsaw ghetto. Yea, and the time came, and it developed that Cassandra and the Jew were right, and that the Cliveden set was wrong. Fire and brimstone dropping from the sky were educational. There were tongues and torpedoes, sermons and bombs, books in the running battles. Whatever was learned the hard way, between blood transfusions and last rites. Each lesson fell trip hammer hard, with a bang that killed a citizen or two somewhere.
5: We've learned out of World War II that we learned nothing out of World War I. We've learned that nations who don't know what they want will get what they don't want. We've learned that our East Coast is the West Bank of the Rhine, and that the defenses of Seattle begin in Shanghai. We learned that a soft answer doesn't turn away wrath. That if you offer your other cheek to a Nazi, you'll get your head blown off. We learned that a newspaper with a big circulation right at home can lie with a straight face 7 days a week and be as filthy and fascist as a handout in Berlin. We learned that those most concerned with saving the world from communism usually turn up making it safe for fascism. We've learned that women can work and fight as well as look pretty and cook. We learned that the Germans came close to winning the war the first time, even closer the second time, and might damn well win if we give them a third time. We learned the value of allies in a world where any war is sooner or later a world war. We learned that some men will fight for power, but that all men will fight to be free. We've learned that freedom isn't something to be won and then forgotten. It must be renewed, like soil after yielding good crops. Must be rewound, like a faithful clock. Exercised, like a healthy muscle. Free men who forget that lose their freedom.
0: These and many more. These are the lessons our sons and brothers have turned to dust to teach us. And whether victory will stick, and the dead be not made fools of depends on whether what we learn is held as close and constant as a catechism. Come summer and prosperity, come winter and the wolf, come ebb tide, and come flood.

0: Again, the Conqueror, where he patrols in Germany tonight under a streetlight. Again, G.I. Triumphant, by whose dint the lamps are going on all over Europe. We return you to the Conqueror.
1: Here's another thing I'd like to know. What do we do now?
0: What do we do now? Where the war goes on. And you yourself, man of the hour, start out upon old worlds to conquer. For though the swastika comes down and is trampled under shoes made in Massachusetts and Lancashire, though the ovens of Lublin are avenged, the war goes on. And peace stands off stage waiting for a cue at the end of a Japanese drama. Meanwhile, unfinished business in Asia. Killing to be done among the archipelagos. The cruiser turns about and makes for wider waters. The garrisons of China check the hour. Shall those of us who never quite believed that war could come now hasten to believe it over? We here at home, who safely tidied battles into books, spliced the counteroffensive into a feature film, and went to see it together with an Andy Hardy picture at the Orpheum, shall we, who followed the bloody tracks on maps and took assurances from pins that tanks had gotten through, shall any of us celebrate beyond the compounds of this night? Look here. We hoist our microphone again, 50 feet higher than Everest, and listen to items blowing toward us on the west wind over unpacific oceans. Listen. You hear it. The report of young men from Nebraska dying. Yes, this night. Word that Kentuckians are navigating coral seas. Texas Rangers bombing in Pagoda Country. Run with us westward now in pursuit of a sun last seen on this continent an hour back. Westward with the grain of time over an afternoon of ocean. Over humid isles where the situation is in hand. And into tropic skies to overtake a young American on vigil.
2: Have you heard the news?
3: Yeah, pretty wonderful, ain't it?
0: Run on among the Indies. Look below you now. Sunlight fretting the surface of the sea. Horizons tentative and haze. In a flicker, banks of cumulus ahead now fall behind. Leagues rush past. Noonday is caught up with. Now, straight below. Like beetles in a pond. Warships out of Newport News. Destroyers on patrol. We plummet to the leader and through a ventilator on the port side aft. Lower our microphone until it touches bottom in the engine room.
2: Ahoy there, engineer!
4: Ahoy!
2: Have you heard the good news?
4: We sure have.
2: What do you think of it?
4: Two down and one to go.
0: Now, hoist you up and overboard and dive with your compact equipment well in hand into the sea and under it. Five fathoms down we go. Steady now. Look up. The roof of ocean lifts and settles slowly. Tufts of seaweed pinned against the ceiling. This is the boundless green estate of upper ocean, where tin fish swim among the fauna. Unreel the cable of this mic and light your headlamp, for we're diving deeper. Past schools of angler fish and sail fins, down to zones where greenness goes to blue and blue to black. Careful now. Look sharp. Push hard against the crushing water. Can you make it out? A shape, long and slender, lying on a hummock of the bottom, almost covered by a drift of mud. Alas, it's not an ancient hulk. It is a submarine made in Wisconsin. The Scorpion, perhaps. The Amberjack. The Argonaut. We beat upon her hull.
2: Ahoy there! Have you heard the news? Listen! Can you hear us? Listen! It's all over with the Nazis! We've beaten them! Can you make that out?
0: You who are these long months unreported, you who have been out of touch of any but the deep sea angels of the Lord's Leviathan reserves, you who are resting, rest assured of this. Over your heads and above the sea, victory has risen like a sun and moves west as we tell these things to you. Your brothers going down to sea in ships sail toward the settling of a score. Here with you on this ocean bed lie fighting comrades, men of the Cisco and the Perch, the Yorktown, the Chicago, and the Liscombe Bay. Each shall be vindicated in good time. The names of Hornet and of Wasp have been fitted with new stingers, and on trim battle wagons, sailors from Northampton, Houston, Helena, and Lexington set out to resurrect the glory of proud sunken ships who bore those names. The Japs in conference tonight may well consider the latest news from Europe. And while they're at it, please to note the weather forecast for tomorrow. Dawn coming up like thunder!
5: Let me tell you, Hirohito, now that Hitler's down,

0: we return you to the Conqueror.
1: Yeah, the war goes on. That's understood, all right. But when we finish with the Japs and the whole thing's over, well, what then? Is it going to happen again?
0: Soldier, when the sweet morning comes and you're mustered out, when you get paid off, and there's a ticket in your wallet that guarantees delivery to street and number, and the faces that you've dreamed about in foxholes, you mustn't forget to take along your homework in the barracks bag. For there's no discharge in the war. You're on probation only. You and the faces you've dreamed about, and all the rest of us. Henceforward, we must do a little civil thinking every day. Not pass up the front page for the sports page as we did before. Vigilance pays interest and compounds into peace, whereas bland unconcern and the appeasing cheek draw blitzkrieg as a lightning rod attracts a thunderbolt. A little civil thinking every day. That's the homework. Yes, shooting your mouth off against the bad appointment and the shoddy referendum. Storming the redoubts of the local Schickelgruber. Voting in season and demanding of your representative that he be representative. Is it going to happen again? Listen. Peace is never granted outright. It is lent and leased. You can win a war today and lose a peace tomorrow. Win in the field and lose in the forum. Peace has a mind of its own and doesn't follow victory around. What is 2/3 finished in Germany won't be 3/3 finished in Japan. There's a homely maxim out of London says it better.
2: The duration's going to be a lot longer than the war, Governor.
0: You can make war quickly, but you make peace slowly. It takes a second to break a peace, but a long time to put it together again. There are some records in Washington say it better.
3: Congress took only 8 minutes to declare war on Germany, and in the same session, it took only 5 minutes to declare war on Japan. But between this war and the last one, the world took 25 years trying to declare peace, and then couldn't do it.
0: Listen, to win is great, to learn from winning greater, but to put the lessons learned from winning hard to work, that is the neatest trick of all. Shall we live alone this time and like it?
4: We tried that before, and it didn't work.
0: Shall we sit with the rest of the world in common council? Or stand apart in splendid isolation?
5: We stood apart last time and it didn't work.
0: Shall we merely assume it will happen again in the course of human nature and make up our minds not to make up our minds about anything really important?
6: We tried the ostrich routine last time and it didn't work.
0: Soldier, don't you feel in your bones that we can keep it from happening again? That we're smarter now we've learned some lessons and stronger now we've made some friends? For has it not been shown what free, united peoples can accomplish? Wonder staggering the naked mind.
4: We came from behind and we came up fast. We got together and spotted them aces and spades and beat them at their own game. Showed them how to pull off what Napoleon and Hitler never even dared to try. Invasion across the channel. Showed them how to flank a flank and blitz a blitz. Showed them that when you get together and conquer, it works out better than divide and conquer. Showed them how to wage a war and work and plan and sing songs all at once.
7: We're gonna tell the postman next time he comes around that Mr. Hitler's new address is the Berlin Burying Ground.
8: Round and around Hitler's grave, round and around we go. Gonna lay that feller down, he won't get up no more.
7: Adolf Hitler started hot, he was mighty big and bold. The Allies slapped him down so hard he caught his death.

0: The singing fades, the celebrants go home, the bowl is drained and emptied, and the toasts are drunk. The guns are still, the tanks garaged, the plane rests in the hangar. Only the night remains, and the armed camps. The boy with questions on his mind turns on his cot in the barracks, stares at the ceiling, says to himself,
1: I hope to God it's not going to happen again. I hope they plan better this time.
0: Outside, the dew of morning glistens like a hope, and light of day is just beyond the local curve of earth. The plan gets ready for tomorrow. Tomorrow is ready for the plan.

Lord God of trajectory and blast, whose terrible sword has laid open the serpent so it withers in the sun for the just sea. Sheathe now the swift avenging blade with the names of nations writ on it, and assist in the preparation of the plowshare. Lord God of fresh bread and tranquil mornings, who walks in the circuit of heaven among the worthy, deliver notice to the fallen young men. The tokens of orange juice and the whole egg appear now before the hungry children. That night again falls cooling on the earth as quietly as when it leaves your hand. That freedom has withstood the tyrant like a Malta in a hostile sea. And that the soul of man is surely a Sevastopol which goes down hard and leaps from ruin quickly. Lord God of the topcoat and the living wage, who has furred the fox against the time of winter and stored provender of bees in summer's brightest places, do bring sweet influences to bear upon the assembly line. Accept the smoke of the mill town among the accredited clouds of the sky. Fend from the wind with a house and a hedge him whom you made in your image, and permit him to pick of the tree and the flock, that he may eat today without fear of tomorrow, and clothe himself with dignity in December. Lord God of test tube and blueprint, who jointed molecules of dust and shook them till their name was Adam, who taught worms and stars how they could live together, appear now among the parliaments of conquerors and give instruction to their schemes. Measure out new liberties, so none shall suffer for his father's color or the credo of his choice. Post proofs that brotherhood is not so wild a dream as those who profit by postponing it pretend. Sit at the treaty table and convoy the hopes of little peoples through expected straits, and press into the final seal a sign that peace will come for longer than posterities can see ahead, that man unto his fellow man shall be a friend forever.

Lord God of trajectory and blast, whose terrible sword has laid open the serpent so it withers in the sun for the just to see. Sheathe now the swift avenging blade with the names of nations writ on it, and assist in the preparation of the plowshare. Lord God of fresh bread and tranquil mornings, who walks in the circuit of heaven among the worthy, deliver notice to the fallen young men. The tokens of orange juice and a whole egg appear now before the hungry children. That night again falls cooling on the earth as quietly as when it leaves your hand. That freedom hath withstood the tyrant like a Malta in a hostile sea. And that the soul of man is surely a Sevastopol which goes down hard and leaps from ruins quickly. Lord God of the topcoat and the living wage, who has furred the fox against the time of winter and stored provender of bees in summer's brightest places, do bring sweet influences to bear upon the assembly line. Accept the smoke of the mill town among the accredited clouds of the sky. Fend from the wind with a house and a hedge him whom you made in your image, and permit him to pick of the tree and the flock that he may eat today without fear of tomorrow, and clothe himself with dignity in December. Lord God of test tube and blueprint, who jointed molecules of dust and shook them till their name was Adam, who taught worms and stars how they could live together, appear now among the parliaments of conquerors and give instruction to their schemes. Measure out new liberties, so none shall suffer for his father's color or the credo of his choice. Post proof that brotherhood is not so wild a dream as those who profit by postponing it pretend. Sit at the treaty table and convoy the hopes of little peoples through expected straits, and press into the final seal a sign that peace will come for longer than posterities can see ahead, that man unto his fellow man shall be a friend forever.

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2: Hello, I'm Neil Kirksall.
3: And I'm Chris Howden. Coming up on As It Happens...
2: The only move left. For centuries, a system of levees has mostly protected New Orleans from flooding, but new research suggests no technology can spare it from rising sea levels. The only solution, according to our guest, is to relocate the city altogether.
3: And rising and dropping like flies. Scientists have long been befuddled by the up-and-down dance performed by male mayflies, and now they've made some important discoveries about that dance and found that they're not just doing it to impress potential mates.
2: Those stories and more coming up for you on the Monday edition of As It Happens.

0: This is National Native News. I'm Jill Freitas. Two adult students at Standing Rock Community High School in Fort Yates, North Dakota, are facing federal charges following an alleged assault against a minor classmate last fall. As Brian Bull of Buffalo's Fire reports, questions remain if a culture of tolerance led up to the incident.
1: The National Day of Theater Readings for Missing and Murdered Indigenous Women and Relatives is being coordinated by Jeanette Harrison, Creative Director of Native Performing Arts Network. She says at last check, 25 theater organizations in 12 cities will feature works created by at least 15 Native playwrights.
2: I don't know that there has ever been a moment in history when we have had this many Native playwrights on so many American stages at the same time.
1: One participating group is Minnegeejik Theater Ensemble, based in Champlin, Minnesota, which will perform I Is for Invisible by Delana Studi and Say Their Names by Marcy Rendon. Ensemble founders Sarah Polatsky-Warzea and Adrian Zimiga-January say they're approaching the event with reverence and care.
3: We came to a realization that when we're speaking these people's names, we needed to offer something. So we do a tobacco offering in each one of their names in that way that this is not something that is theatrical. It really is more of a call to action piece.
4: I believe that the families want us to continue to remember their loved ones. And while it might be really challenging, you know, some people maybe can't sit through it. If we keep ourselves grounded, honor our medicines, honor our belief systems and our communities, it feels very purpose-driven and important.
1: Another venue, Dancing Pony Productions in Chicago, is doing an original mixed media work based on Brianna Johnny's famous If I Go Missing letter, which takes on how law enforcement responds to MMIW cases. Dancing Pony owner Louis Vasseur.
5: When I heard of this, I just jumped at the chance because Native theater just doesn't get the respect that we deserve. There's a lot of great stories out there. There's a lot of great playwrights, actors. It's an important story to get out.
1: A complete listing of all participating theater groups, as well as the featured Native playwrights and their work, can be found at the Native Performing Art Network's website. For National Native News, I'm Brian Bull.
0: The full investigative article can be found at buffalosfire.com. A group opposed to a massive Arizona copper mining project filed a petition last week before the Ninth Circuit Court of Appeals. They're hoping the court will reconsider the recent Oak Flat land swap between the U.S. Forest Service and Resolution Copper. KJZZ's Gabriel Pietrasio has the details.
6: A split three-judge panel from the very same appeals court allowed the controversial transfer to proceed after tossing out a slew of lawsuits while also lifting an injunction back in March. But plaintiffs now argue they still have a case to be made. Judge Johnny Rawlinson agrees. In her dissenting opinion from April, she wrote that before the court stamps its seal on a decision that will, quote, completely annihilate sacred Native lands, we must be certain that every I was dotted and every T was crossed. And that simply is not the case. For National Native News, I'm Gabriel Pietrasio.
0: An FNX original children's series is earning national recognition. 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The Navajo language series teaches culture and storytelling through the journey of a young girl connecting with her roots. I'm Jill Freitas.
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11: Good evening, I'm Chris Howden. This is As It Happens. Tonight,
10: springing to their defense, Canada announces new military funding for Ukraine, and one analyst tells us that infusion of cash is timely, given Russia's faltering campaign.
11: The big uneasy. Researchers say that by the turn of the next century, New Orleans will be a vulnerable island in the Gulf of Mexico. So now is the time to relocate the entire city.
10: Taken to its genealogical conclusion, Ottawa's new law restoring citizenship to so-called lost Canadians is prompting a flood of calls from Americans looking to get proof of their Canadian citizenship.
11: Heads up, Palestinian-Canadian artist Samar Hejazi is the designer behind 200 very shiny mannequin heads on display at tonight's Met Gala exhibit. She'll reflect on what they'll reflect.
10: Yappily ever after, the competitors were trembling with excitement before Saturday's thrilling Chihuahua races in Calgary. And most of them trembled afterwards, too, for whatever reason.
11: Yeah, they'll do that. And survival of the flittest. At last, scientists believe they've figured out why male mayflies consistently perform a bizarre dance in the air, which sometimes lands them in your mouth. As It Happens, the Monday edition, radio that knows sometimes a bug puts itself in your ear.

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You're listening to Tectonic, a production of WFMU in Jersey City, New Jersey. Tectonic covers our shift to a digital future, exploring technology, how it affects us, and what we can do about it. And now, today's episode. Hey everybody, welcome to another episode of Tectonic. My name is Mark Hurst, I'll be your host for the next hour. Thanks so much for spending some time with me today. I've got a great interview to share with you today, really important topic. We're going to be speaking with Andrew Guthrie Ferguson about his book, Your Data Will Be Used Against You. And the subtitle is Policing in the Age of Self-Surveillance. You're going to hear all about it in the interview that I'm about to play for you in a couple of moments. But I'll just note that that title of the book, Your Data Will Be Used Against You, is of course a reference to the Miranda warning, which I'll just read the beginning of it. You probably will recognize it. You have the right to remain silent. Anything you say can and will be used against you in a court of law. So here in the Miranda warning, the police will tell a suspect that anything they say can and will be used against you. And here we're hearing from Andrew Guthrie Ferguson that your data, not what you say, but your data will be used against you. And that raises the obvious question. Well, what does he mean by our data? I mean, is it just, can the police just get one little bit of data, like maybe our location or something, or a text? I mean, what is it that will be used against us? And that's the subject of this book. The answer, I promise you, is broader and more extensive than you can possibly.